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12: Three games into the season, every team in the AFC North has a 2-1 record. Two of those teams meet this evening here at Huntington Bank Field in Cleveland. As the Steelers are already 1-0 in the division, visit the Browns on Thursday Night Football. I'm Rob King, joined by Max Starks and Missy Matthews. 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Max, great response game on Sunday following your first loss of the season in New England. You're going to look to keep the momentum going, but they're going to be challenged by a Browns team that's 1-2 in a row and riding some momentum going into this game.
13: It's going to be a challenge, and the Steelers have not done well in here. Mike Tomlin, I reference him only because that's the last head coach to play in this game, because Mike McCarthy is his first one, but 1-8 in the last 9 years here in Cleveland. So, and then when we think about Thursday Night Football and the history there of playing here and playing division opponents, it gets even more bleak. So you've got a big task in front of you to fight history, but also fight a surging team that's figured it out defensively, and they seem to have an answer at quarterback and stabilized at that position group as well.
12: Missy Matthews, over the last 8 seasons, the Steelers have been the better team than the Browns pretty much every season, but this just, as Max referenced, has not been a good place for the Steelers.
14: No, the Steelers 12-16 on Thursday Night Football overall, 3-13 on the road. The last time they won on Thursday Night Football on the road was 2007. St. Louis Rams, guys. St. Louis Rams.
13: Wow.
14: Yeah. 0-7 on the road versus division opponents. That's right, Max, on Thursday Night Football. But, guys, the good news, Mike McCarthy, 17-8, all-time Thursday record for a head coach. He won 7 straight Thursday Night Football games with Dallas. And Aaron Rodgers, guys, the quarterback, 13-6, made 9th. This will be his 20th start. He's 1 win away from tying Tom Brady for the all-time record with 14 wins. Rob?
12: Missy, you got us feeling better already, right?
13: Yeah, and there it is.
12: And so did Mike McCarthy's offense last week. They bounced back. They scored 30 points. How do they keep that momentum going tonight?
13: Run the football. Utilize that big offensive line. I think we saw some tangible progress last week. Let's keep feeding it. Short week. Stick to what you know. Go north and south as much as possible. I'm expecting this offensive line to have a nice follow-up game because they've shown that success. And if you do that, play action, giving Aaron Rodgers more time in the back of the pocket is going to be key. He just needs 2.5 seconds. He can carve you up. Give him that 2.5 seconds. It all starts with the run game.
12: Career game for Jaylen Warren, 176 scrimmage yards, most he's had in his career. Rodgers, by the way, 292 yards, 3 touchdowns last week. The Steelers defense, terrific in the first 2 weeks. Last week going against Joe Burrow and company, they needed the late great play from Derek Harmon and Sebastian Joseph Day to finish things off. What are you looking for them tonight against this Browns team?
13: Affect Deshaun Watson. Get in his face. You can't give him an out because he still can run. His legs are still lethal. Hell, he's been off for 2 years, really.
12: Right.
13: So he's got fresh legs. Compress everything right in front, but you have to be aggressive. I don't want them to sit back in zone like they did against Joe Burrow. They're going to need to utilize the blitz and keep everything in front of them with the zone dog style of play.
12: Yeah, Deshaun Watson, 6 games in the last 22 years. That's all he's – or 22 – I'm sorry, 22 yeah. 22 games in the last 6 years.
13: Yeah.
12: That's all he's been able to play. Yeah, he's got the fresh legs.
13: Yeah, he does.
12: All right, this is Rob King. That concludes tonight's pregame show. Kickoff is next on the Pittsburgh Steelers Audio Network.
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3: Okay, gentlemen, welcome to tonight's game. Good luck to both teams. Today's coin, the NFL shield is heads, the T side is tails. The NFL shield is heads, the T side is tails. Pittsburgh, you're the visiting team. It's your choice.
15: Oh.
3: Heads. Heads is a call. It is heads. You win the toss. Pittsburgh.
15: Defer.
3: You want the ball? Which way you want to kick? Just like that. That way? Okay. Very good. Pittsburgh wins the toss. Elects to defer the choice to the second half. Cleveland will receive. Good luck, gentlemen.
12: So we are going to see the Steelers defense out there first, and we are going to see Jalen Ramsey out there a week, 96 hours after breaking his right wrist. He's got a cast on it, Missy, and he's ready to go.
14: Yeah, guys, during warm-ups, he was not taking it easy, catching balls when the DBs were getting some thrown their way, but he did not love the cast, you could tell. It looked like they were trying to take a little bit off as much as they could to give him more mobility, but again, broke his wrist in the first drive of that game, as you, Rob, said not too long ago, so we'll keep an eye on that. But as Mike McCarthy said earlier in the week, number five, that's just the kind of guy he is. He doesn't want to not play, and he knows how much this game means.
12: All right, Missy, thank you very much. Joel Bitonio has come out now on Rock and Roll Weekend. He's got a little plastic guitar he's holding up to the audience with the
13: Steelers logo on it.
12: Oh, he's going to smash it.
13: Yeah.
12: Yeah. Yeah, it's the old Pete Townsend trick. Speaking of Pete Townsend, can't explain why they haven't had much success here. New song in Cleveland, but hopefully that'll change here tonight at Huntington Bank Field.
13: Yeah, that's one of the things. The last time they went on the road for a division Thursday night away game and won. Rob, do you want to take a guess at the year?
12: No.
13: 1950.
12: I don't want to know
13: that. You know the team?
12: No.
13: Chicago Cardinals.
12: Chicago Cardinals. All right. By the way, no Joey Porter Jr. in case everyone, if you're just joining us, he was traded
13: been
12: today.
13: He's a rock since midnight.
12: He's gone to Dallas. Now here's the kickoff. Raheem Sanders going to take it at his own 10-yard line, near side of the field, goes to the 20, angling now, goes right, then comes back left. He's stood up by Cole Holcomb. Flag comes flying in tackle occurs at the 31-yard line, but three flags come flying in, 21-yard return. And let's see what the call is going to be. Generally, you would think this would be. Yes, it is.
13: It's going back.
12: Going to go back.
13: In the Grabimus Maximus zone.
12: Uh-huh.
13: A.K.A. hold.
3: Third return, holding, return team, number 29. 10-yard penalty, first down.
12: Makai Blackman, cornerback. And so let's see where they're going to march this ball back to. The Browns are huddled up around their 10-yard line. Steelers at their 20. Steelers wearing the gold pants, white shirts. The Browns wearing brown pants. And is that orange lettering, Max?
13: Yeah, orange lettering. So this is all brown, color rush, or rivalry. No, rivalries for the other ones. This is a color rush jersey for the Browns.
12: Deshaun Watson in the shotgun has Judkins on his left. The ball's marked at the 16-yard line of the Browns. Watson gets a snap, throws out quickly to the right, and closing fast was Samuel, but it is completed, and it is Denzel Boston, leading receiver for the Browns, who comes up with the grab.
13: Yeah, it looked like that was about a 5-yard gain there on the quick out. But Asante Samuel's, I mean, all over it. Mm-hmm. So good job of playing aggressive.
12: So it is a 2nd and 5 with the ball at the 21-yard line. Watson remains in the shotgun. He has Quinshon Judkins to his left. Motion man left to right is Judy. The handoff to Judkins off the right side, and Judkins is hit in the hole and spun down by Patrick Queen, coming off an excellent game from a week ago. Short pickup will make it 3rd and 3.
13: Yeah, so now you're still short yardage. The one thing you have to do, if you are going to play press, if you are going to put in man, You've got to make sure that you hit home and do not give Deshaun Watson a two-way go on the outside or zone blitzing out and leaving the middle wide open for him.
12: Three down linemen here. The Steelers showing five-man rush. Watson in the shotgun. He has Rocket Sanders to his right. Raheem Sanders goes by Rocket. Here's the snap. Steelers bringing five. Pressure coming to throw out to the left flat. It's complete. Jalen Ramsey makes the stop at the 25-yard line on Isaiah Bond. It will be short of a first down. Pressure came on Watson. T.J. Watt almost got home. But how about that? Missy just talking about Jalen Ramsey. And he threw down Bond in the left flat.
13: I mean, caught him around the neck. That is not a horse collar. Browns fans don't understand that. He caught him around the neck and took him down. It wasn't a back of the shoulder or a drag down type of tackle. That was just a heck of a play, flying full speed.
12: So three and out. Caden Wiegen back to receive this Corey Bohorquez punt. Left-footed booter, the veteran, averaging 47.6 yards per kick. It's the snap. And it is a high, booming kick. Wiegen retreating all the way back to his 9-yard line. Heads up the right sideline. Slithers out to the 22-yard line. A 66-yard punt. Borquez three times has led the league with the longest punt of the season. And that 66-yarder was a real boomer for Borquez.
13: I think that almost got to the height of where we are in this stadium. Yeah. That's how high it was. And it had plenty of leg. I mean, one of the strongest kickers in the league. And that was just a beautiful job by him. Now, granted, the long field challenge is now for the Steelers.
12: Right.
13: But I like the fact that the Steelers were able to come out defensively, establish themselves a three and out, and give their offense the ball in decent field position, right? Because that was all the way back at the 10. They at least are on the plus side of the 20.
12: Longest punt of the year, by the way, for Bohorquez, that 66-yarder. 12:47 remains in the first quarter. Aaron Rodgers comes out under center. Steelers showing a tightly bunched formation. And the turn and the give to Jalen Warren off the left side. Crosses the 25 out to the 26-yard line. So he'll pick up about four on that first down run.
13: Listen, when I tell you I was down on the field pregame right before the teams came out, it was a different type of mindset. This offensive line is locked in. I'm really expecting it. And I'll let you know later what somebody from the offensive side of the ball said about this offensive line tonight.
12: Okay, Rodgers comes out in the shotgun. Two receivers to the right, one to the left. Warren is to his left in the gun. Browns have a four-man front, crowding the line of scrimmage. Only one man back deep as Rodgers gets the snap. Back, lofting up the right sideline, intended for DK Metcalf. Tight coverage by Denzel Ward. Ran with him every step, and it's incomplete, and it'll bring up third and six.
13: Browns brought pressure on that one, adding in their linebacker on that one, but I will say this, Jalen Warren, the Ballard Buster, picked it up beautifully. So this is a different departure from what we saw Sunday. We didn't see a lot of pressure. Expect the Browns to bring pressure because they have guys like Denzel Ward and Mekhi Blackman and company playing man press on the outside.
12: Two of their sacks have come from defensive backs, safeties on blitzes. Now Rodgers empty set. He'll bring Warren back to his left. Crowd here at Huntington Bank Field is loud. Rodgers, as the Browns look like they might be showing blitz here, they'll back off. Four-man rush, a flag comes in, and there is no play. It's going to be a false start against the Steelers.
13: And somebody jumped a little bit too soon.
3: False start. Offense, number 11, by Red Penley. So third down.
12: And that is Michael Pittman, and now Darnell Washington checks out. Roman Wilson will check in for the Steelers.
13: I'm not going to say it, Rob. You're a wide receiver. You don't move till the ball moves. You're not listening for sounds. And how can you hear sounds with all of this booing? Watch the ball. Ball moves, you move. You don't move before the ball.
12: Third and 11. Pittman will split out to the left. Two receivers to the right. Freiermuth in an H-back to the left. Rodgers in the shotgun with Warren to his left. Now Freiermuth motions left to right. Rodgers gets a snap. Will throw out to DK Metcalf. Wide receiver screen. Has it blocking in front. Crosses the 30 and dives across the 35 to the 36-yard line. First down for the Steelers. A pickup of 15 yards.
13: Oh, that's a beautiful funnel screen there. You got Pat Freiermuth coming in motion. Michael Pittman blocking out on DK's guy. Then Pat Freiermuth coming. And then you saw Maxi Arnatur and Brock Hoffman delay and then get out, creating the funnel for DK Metcalf to get right behind him and get the first down yardage.
12: First down of the game. 11 and a half minutes remaining here in this first quarter. Rodgers under center as Warren is a lone setback. Rodgers pointing out to his right. Settles back under Zach Frazier. Gets a snap. Will give to Jalen Warren straight up the middle. Not much doing there. Might have got a yard out to the 37. So it'll bring up a second and 9.
13: Yeah, Brown's bringing weak side run blitz pressure on that one to the left. I would have loved for Jalen to have bent it to the left and then came back to the right. I felt like there was good push between Hoffman and Zach Frazier. They could have tucked up in there and got a little bit of additional yardage. But he stuck with the play, kept it on that side, minimal gain.
12: That was a leading tackler, Carson Schwesinger, on this Browns team, second-year man, defensive rookie of the year a year ago, who made that tackle. Rodgers comes out in the shotgun, second and 9, ball on the 37-yard line of the Steelers. They throw out quickly to Mount Washington on the left side. Darnell is grabbed by the ankle and drags the would-be tackler a few yards and picks up positive yardage out to about the 43-yard line. A pickup of 6 will make it 3rd and 3.
13: Yeah, Ronnie Hickman playing the free safety position. Drew the short straw that one, Darnell Washington. So all he could do was dive for his ankles and just hold on for dear life.
12: Steelers converted on a 3rd and 11, now face a 3rd and 3. 10-10 and counting are here remaining in this first quarter. 3 receivers to the right, 2 to the left, empty set for Rodgers. Washington in motion, right to left. Snap, Rodgers back, looking, throws quickly underneath to the right, complete to DK Metcalf, out to midfield, and the Steelers are 2 for 2 on 3rd down, 7-yard pickup.
13: And DK Metcalf.
12: Oh, and here comes a late flag.
13: Oh, late flag after the play. Still got the first down, though.
12: Let's see what this is going to be here. Now, the officials getting together. Cleek Blakeman wants to talk things over. And we're going to get a call. The Browns are convinced it's against the Steelers. The Steelers haven't moved yet. One of the officials has the ball tucked under his arm, and Cleek Blakeman now will let us know exactly what's going on.
3: Result of the play is a first down for Pittsburgh. However, after the play, unsportsmanlike conduct, taunt, number 4. 15-yard penalty from the end of the run. First down.
12: Well, that's not good, Max.
13: I was about to give a compliment. I have to now put that in, just like the flag that got thrown. And I'm watching the replay. And, DK Metcalf dropped the ball on top of Carson Schwesinger. And it looks to be, who's number 9 for them? Couldn't see.
12: Grant Delpit.
13: Oh, Grant Delpit. He dropped the ball on top of him after he got the first down and had a couple of words to say. So wipe away all that good yardage. But I will say this, DK Metcalf, 2 for 2 on targets and receptions.
12: Seventh play of this drive, and now it's marched back 15 yards to the 35-yard line. Show this diamond formation, play action pass. Rodgers back looking, wants to throw deep, wants to go down the right sideline, and there's a flag as Roman Wilson was tangled up with Denzel Ward. And this might be, I don't know if it would be pass interference or a hold. Let's get the call here from Cleek Blakeman.
3: Illegal contact, defense number 21. 5-yard penalty, automatic first down.
12: Well, there's 5 yards back, so they'll have the ball at the 40-yard line. Once again, trying to go at the all-pro corner, 5-time all-pro, Denzel Ward. In tight coverage, but in part maybe because he pushed off.
13: And that's exactly what it was. And they're showing the wrong replay on the TV right now because the illegal contact happened after the 5-yard zone, so between 5 to 10 yards where the contact happened. They're showing a replay of it. I watched it live, so.
12: Well, you can also see the flag in camera about 30 yards downfield. But the Steelers will have the ball, fresh set of downs at their own 40-yard line. 9:26 remains, first quarter, clock stopped. Rodgers gets a snap. We'll give on the delay to Jalen Warren. Starts left, bounces back right. They've got a hold of his ankle, and he's not going anywhere. In fact, he's going to lose about 4 yards on the play. And once again, it was Schwesinger who got in there to make the stop.
13: Hey, just a yard. Don't give him 4 yards. The referee's lined up right behind the 40.
12: Okay, that's good.
13: So that's really good.
12: That's very fortunate.
13: Yeah, because it could have been worse. It could have been worse.
12: He almost bounced out of that. Had he bounced out of that, I don't know where they would have marked it, but yeah, that's a good thing. It's only a loss of a yard instead of a loss of 4. Ball at the 39-yard line of the Steelers. Moving left to right in front of us. Rodgers is under center. Gets a snap. Play action pass. Looking. Throws underneath to Jalen Warren at the 45-yard line. Scoots straight up the middle of the field. First down. Steelers crosses into Browns territory and has the ball down at the 49-yard line. 12-yard pickup for Jalen Warren.
13: 3 for 3 on 3rd downs there, Rob, by my calculation.
12: Well, that was a second down.
13: That was a second down.
12: But you know what?
13: Third first down.
12: That's just about to come.
13: That's about to come. But third first down here in this drive.
12: That's right.
13: Looks really nice. And you see consistency here, which I think that's where the progress is coming with this offensive line. They're able to regain from a 15-yard penalty and get back to where they were previously.
12: Nowakowski is checked in. He's an H-back to the left.

0: Yeah, and he is writhing in pain, rolling around, clutching his knee. So we'll see after this break.
1: And it was four broken tackles for Jalen Warren. We'll update you on Mason Graham's injury. 7:27 remains first quarter from Huntington Bank Field. Still, this football continues with no score.
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1: Back here at Huntington Bank Field, and Mason Graham was assisted off the field.
0: Kind of walking under,
1: gingerly walked off. He's been so good in his second year. Fifth overall pick a year ago. He has four sacks. That's most among the defensive tackles in the NFL, but he's out of the game. Jalen Warren, by the way, according to Next Gen Stats, he broke 10 tackles last week. 10 tackles. And this looked like on that run he broke three or four. He is in the I formation here as he gets the handoff through the right side and is tackled by Mascarenhas Arnold after a short pickup of a yard or two down to the 37-yard line.
0: Oh, I love to see what I'm seeing out here, Rob. And it's nastiness. That offensive line is finishing, guys. Malik Collins got driven down by Brock Hoffman. And one of his teammates came and knocked Hoffman off of him because Hoffman was giving him the business. This is what you want to see. This is the type of game when you have short week, not enough time to prepare. You want to bring physicality. That's what travels. And right now, the Steelers offensive line showing the physicality on this first drive.
1: 11th play of this drive, five pass, five run. Mike McCarthy talked about balance last week after the game. Rodgers gets the snap. Brown's bringing five. Rodgers steps up, and he's sacked. Back at the 45-yard line, wrapped up, taken down, and it is Malik Collins who came up with his first sack of the season.
0: And just when you thought he was going to step out of it, Malik Collins disengaged, looked like for Mason McCormick. He was coming across, so there was a gap in between Mason McCormick and Zach Frazier that Malik Collins came in between on a twist stunt, and he came unabated and got Aaron Rodgers.
1: So the Steelers facing a 3rd and 17 back at their 45-yard line. They would at least like to get into field goal position here as Rodgers gets a snap. Back looking, fires right. It's complete. Pittman is hammered at the 35-yard line, and there's a flag on the play.
0: It looks like it might.
1: Oh, now another flag comes in after the play.

0: And DK Metcalf is actually pointing in the Steelers' favor.
1: So more to sort out here.
0: Oh, yeah, one in the backfield as well. There's a backfield one. There's one at the 44-yard line of the Browns and all the way down at the 35-yard line of the Browns. So three flags on the field. You assume at least two different penalties possibly, if not a third.
1: And the officials getting together and straightening this out. Man, we have already seen a flag fest here in the first 9 minutes and 17 seconds of this game. Already had five penalties, Max.
0: Yeah, five. About to accept the sixth.
1: Well, it looks like the Steelers are marching toward the Brown side of the field. So let's get the call.
2: There are three fouls against the defense on the play. Illegal contact, number 26. That penalty's declined. Dead ball, personal foul, number 8. That penalty's declined. Personal foul, roughing the passer, number 96, is accepted. 15-yard penalty, automatic first down.
1: Wow. Well, that is, any one of those would have been an automatic first down.
0: But
1: all
0: I'll
1: three
0: take
1: of
0: the
1: them.
0: 15-yard variety.
1: Absolutely.
0: And that wipes away the DK Metcalf taunting right there, that one alone. But that's four accepted penalties against the Browns already, and six total in this game that have been accepted. Not great news as I'm looking on the screen here,
1: yeah.
0: Rob. Mason Graham is walking back to the locker room with team officials and a trainer. So we'll keep you updated on that one. But Mason Graham doesn't look like he'll be making his entrance back into this game on this drive.
1: So the Steelers have the ball all the way down at the 20-yard line of the Browns. This drive has taken up 7 minutes here. 5:43 remains in the first quarter. Been penalties on both teams, big-time penalties that have affected where the ball has been placed. And now Aaron Rodgers wants the play in. He's looking over to the sideline and saying, what do we got here? And there's 13 in the play clock as the Steelers moving quickly to the line of scrimmage. Rodgers under center, as Warren is his lone setback. 6 on the play clock. 5 gets a snap. Play action pass. Rolling to the left. Looking. And now we'll just heave it over the head of Skoranek and incomplete. As that play just really from the minute they were in the huddle, Max, it never quite looked right.
0: No, they were rushing that one. And Derek Barnett coming off the edge unabated. Ben Skoranek tried to take something off of him. But it was a bad angle to get the ball out to Skoranek, who was running the flare out to the left side. So Aaron just throws it away in the general direction before he gets hit.
1: Clock stops, 5:16 remaining here in this first quarter. 14th play of the drive. It has taken 7 minutes and 31 seconds. Ball at the 20-yard line of the Browns. Rodgers under center. He has Warren as the lone setback. Rodgers gets a snap. We'll give to Warren. Warren straight up the middle, cuts to the left, picks up some room inside the 15, and down close to the 11-yard line. And the Steelers now entering the Heinz red zone. During Steelers season, it has to be Heinz, the official catch-up of the Pittsburgh Steelers. And this will set up a third and one.
0: Third and long one here for the Steelers. And it had to get to the 10-yard line. This is grown man football right now, Rob. When you have possessed on a drive over 7 minutes, you are dominating the line of scrimmage. So this offensive line picking up where it left off from last week, or literally 3 days ago.
1: Travis Homer is lined up as the lone setback. Steelers showing power to the right with three tight ends all on the right side of the formation. Rodgers gets a snap, gives to Homer. He'll try up the middle of the field, and he crosses the 10 and picks up a first down for the Steelers.
0: This is just smash mouth, hit you right in the face type of football. This is what you expect in November, December. We're getting a treat at the start of October with this offensive line running 13 personnel and running a dive up the middle. That is amazing. 8 minutes and 15 seconds and counting, Rob, time of possession. On one drive.
1: 4 minutes remaining in the first quarter as the Steelers on their first possession of the game after the Browns go three and out, have the ball inside the 10. Homer remains in as the lone setback. Two tight ends, both to the right side of the formation. And now Pittman will line up behind Freiermuth as an H-back. Turn, give, and this is Homer, and he's hit in the backfield and dropped for a loss. Good penetration by Malik Collins, finished off by Schlesinger. And now Warren and Roman Wilson will jog onto the field as his Steelers will face a second and goal from the 12.
0: A lot of Brown in that backfield. I mean, you could have named Derek Barnett, who was also back there as well. They had a bead on that 13 personnel and was able to breathe into it.
1: 17th play of the drive. Over 9.5 minutes have elapsed. Rodgers in the shotgun. Two receivers to his right, two to his left. Stomps the foot. He has Warren to the left. Brown showing four-man rush here. Rodgers has Wilson in motion. He'll get the pop pass. Moving to the left. Gets around the edge and into the end zone for a Pittsburgh Steelers touchdown. Little pop pass to Roman Wilson goes for 12, and the Steelers have struck first.
0: Hot potato is a play just as well. That counts as a passing touchdown for Aaron Rodgers. He gets Roman Wilson in motion. He sees as his entrail as a man coverage. So the little pop to Roman Wilson, and he's got breakaway speed. Great job on the outside by Pratt Freiermuth and Michael Pittman blocking to lead the way to the end zone.
1: They had two guys to block. They blocked them both. They set up a beautiful lane for Roman Wilson, and the Steelers now up 6-0. And let's go ahead and make that 7-0 after the extra point by Boswell. 17 plays, 78 yards.
0: Say that number. Say that number.
1: 9 minutes and 48 seconds. And the Steelers just scored from the Heinz red zone during Steelers season. It has to be Heinz, the official catch-up of the Pittsburgh Steelers. With a score, the Steelers 7, the Browns nothing. This is the Pittsburgh Steelers Audio Network.
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0: Ooh, say it again, Rob. Say it. How long? How much time?
1: 17 plays, ooh. 9 minutes and 48 seconds. Here's the boot by Boswell, and it's going to go into the end zone. So Quigley's going to take a knee, and that means the Browns will have the ball at the 35-yard line. So Steelers defense will get out there and try to get back to work, forced to three and out to begin this game. Browns moving right to left in front of us. 2:59 remains here in this first quarter.
0: Yeah, the Steelers defense should be fresh after sitting on the sidelines for 10 minutes.
1: Yeah.
0: And, wow, that was a display by the offense. That's a statement to come into this stadium and silence this crowd in that fashion.
1: And you know the Browns just want to give that defense a rest, if nothing else. Judkins is to the right of Deshaun Watson. Now here comes a whistle blow. I have no idea what that was about.
0: Slight repositioning of the ball. The ball moved ever so slightly.
1: Okay. So Watson in the shotgun. Judkins to his right. H-backs to each side of the formation. Watson gets a snap. Steelers blitzing. Watson looking, throwing left. He has a man breaking free. It's Casey Concepcion deep up the left sideline in Steelers territory. Rolls to the 43-yard line. And a big 22-yard pickup as the Browns in Steelers territory.
0: The Steelers playing man in that moment. Sending blitz and just not able to get home in time. And Casey Concepcion breaks off at the top of his route and gets clear of Rayshon Jenkins. Ball and grab, so there was not a lot of yards after the catch, thank goodness. Brisker comes and taps him down.
1: Mark it back at the 44-yard line, so a 21-yard pickup as Watson moves Judkins to his right. Gets a snap, back to pass, looking, lofting left, downfield for Denzel Boston, and just off his fingertips, might have been out of bounds. Jamel Dean up that left sideline, had excellent coverage for the Steelers.
0: And the Steelers actually getting pressure off the edge from the right side almost immediately. So great job of Jamel Dean staying sticky on the coverage, because if Deshaun Watson double clutches, he's taken down.
1: Yep, just a little bit out of the reach of Boston, maybe had half a step as Watson comes out now in the shotgun, flanked on each side. Air Sanders going in motion to the left, and the give to Judkins trying to get around left edge, and Judkins is stopped by TJ Watt and will pick up a couple down to the 42-yard line.
0: Yeah, Alex Highsmith and TJ Watt in on that. Alex Highsmith kind of redirecting him back in, allowed TJ Watt on the backside pursuit to catch up, and only limited yards with about 2 yard gain on that one.
1: So third and eight, 1:52 remains here in this first quarter. Browns marching right to left. The Steelers up 7-0. Rocket Sanders to the left of Watson. Now he'll move up into the gap between the guard and center on the left side of the formation. Concepcion comes in motion right to left. Steelers bringing pressure. Watson back, rolling right. Wants to throw deep down the right sideline and incomplete. Excellent coverage by Asante Samuel, intended for Denzel Boston. That was a beautifully thrown football, but Samuel was able to break it up.
0: He was in man-to-man on that one, and it was step for step. Denzel Boston did a switch off because he had Jalen Ramsey. And right here, Asante Samuel, I mean, he had a hand on the back of his jersey, but the ref didn't call it and made a play on the football. Wow. So no harm, no foul.
1: Yeah, the crowd here not happy. You can understand.
0: Yeah.
1: Their consternation. Bohorquez back to punt. Remember, he banged a 66-yarder here at the 43-yard line, looking for something shorter than that. And kicks toward the right side of the field, and it's going to be caught. And is it kept in the field of play? Oh. Very, very close. It was Corley who came up with it. They're going to say he kept it in the field of play. Now the officials are talking. That was very, very close.
0: Super close, like toe tap. Corley goes out and actually catches it.
1: I think he might be on the line. We'll
0: might
1: see.
0: Might have been on the white line.
1: 1:21 remains, first quarter, from Huntington Bank Field. Steelers football continues with a score of the Steelers 7, the Browns nothing.
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14: Steelers with a 7-0 lead over the Browns. Guys, Aaron Rodgers is 4-1 against Cleveland with 11 touchdown passes, no interceptions. He also has only faced Deshaun Watson once in their career, the 2020 season. That's when Aaron Rodgers won MVP and Watson led the league with passing yards. Rob.
1: Missy, thank you very much. They've kept the ball at the one-yard line. Zay Corley did not step on the end line. And a hard count by Rodgers. And, yep, it's going to be an offside.
0: Thank you, Jared Verse.
1: Fifth penalty.
2: Encroachment. Defense, number 8. 5-yard penalty. Still first down.
0: A little breathing room. A little breathing room there.
1: Fifth penalty accepted. And a couple this year, they chose something else. Tonight's first half sideline reports are brought to you by Howard Hanna. Win big with Howard Hanna Real Estate Services, a proud real estate partner of the Pittsburgh Steelers. So the ball out to the 6-yard line. It'll be a 1st and 5 for the Steelers. 1:21 remaining here in the first quarter from Huntington Bank Field. Steelers moving left to right, opening drive, 17 plays. And they punch it in the end zone on a pop pass to Roman Wilson. Rodgers under center, turns, gives, and this is Jalen Warren. Cuts to the outside, makes a man miss, twirls toward the 15-yard line and gets out to the 14. They stop him there. 8-yard pickup, broke another tackle. Two more? Yep.
0: It's now next max stats. I'm counting the broken tackles. I get next gen will give it to us on Friday, but that was two broken tackles. The third guy was the one that eventually panned him down. But this offensive line is coming off the ball. I mean, you saw a surge on that right side. That's why Jalen Moore was able to cut it all the way to the outside on the right, because he got a nice surge from the right side of that offensive line.
1: Steelers break the huddle with 12 in the play clock, 43 seconds remaining here in the first quarter. Rodgers in the shotgun has Warren to his right. Two receivers put to each side as Rodgers gets a snap. Back to pass, looking, will throw out on the right flat to Warren. Has a blocker out in front. Oh, Darnell Washington just took Quincy Williams over the white paint and into the sidelines and down to the ground as Warren galloped forward for 9 yards. What a block by Darnell Washington.
0: I feel bad for the guy holding the K balls on the sidelines, a big K on his chest. He got knocked down and then his shoe flew off and had to put it back on. That's how devastating that block was. This is a physicality we have not seen in Pittsburgh in a while, and they are dominating. They don't even need to actually snap the ball here. They don't want to.
1: Yep, 4-second differential between play clock and game clock. Pittman moves in motion right to left. Rodgers barking out the signals, but will not snap the football. It's time to make the switch to the second quarter, brought to you by Northwest Bank. 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With a score of the Steelers 7, the Browns nothing. 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
1: Second quarter, Steelers moving right to left in front of us. The Browns have run only 7 plays. The Steelers on their second possession scored. And their first possession, a long 17-play, 9-minute and 48-second drive. Here are the latest NFL scores brought to you by Clearview Federal Credit Union. Financial advice is closer than you think. Of course, no actual scores yet. But Indy at Washington, in London on Sunday morning. Tennessee at Baltimore, New England at Buffalo. The Jets at Chicago, Jacksonville at Cincinnati. Dallas at Houston, Arizona at the Giants. The Rams at Philadelphia and Green Bay at Tampa Bay. The games coming up at 1 o'clock and then the 9:30 game in London as well. First play of the second quarter here. Steelers moving right to left. They have the ball at the 23-yard line. Rodgers in the shotgun. Gives to Jalen Warren. Stutter step move and gets through the hole, then backs through the hole, then gets some help and gets shoved out to the 29-yard line. A 5-yard pickup makes it first and 10 for the Steelers.
0: Feed that man. Number 30 is hungry out there. That's 3 plays, 2 first downs by Jalen Warren himself. On the ground, in the air, now on the ground again. He is an absolute animal right now. And this offensive line, when I tell you they're going forward, they're going forward, Rob. They are I said they were plowing orange last week. Now they're plowing brown and orange.
1: Rodgers in the shotgun. He has Warren to his right. Darnell Washington starts the motion to the left, comes back to the right, settles there. Rodgers gets the snap, back to pass. Brown's bringing pressure. Rodgers throws down the seam. Oh, it's picked off. It was intended for Pittman up the right seam, and Denzel Ward has the first career interception for Aaron Rodgers against the Cleveland Browns, and Denzel Ward, the 5-time Pro Bowler, comes up with his first interception of the season.
0: Tough situation. Blindside pressure coming off of the edge by the Browns, and Aaron Rodgers trying to duck his way out of it and just can't quite get there. As Wessinger was on the pressure, that hits the back of the hand as Rodgers releases that. And Michael Pittman working in double coverage. The underneath, they had Pittman bracketed on that interception.
1: Well, all the momentum in favor of the Steelers. And it looked like as well that Sam Williams, who Max Ahanachor was blocking, got his hand in. And that's what caused the errant throw by Aaron Rodgers. Just got his elbow as he was releasing the ball. So now Watson comes out in the shotgun. He has Judkins to the left. Tight ends to each side of the formation for him. As he gets a snap, gives to Judkins, looking for some room off the right side. Won't find much. Crosses the 45 out to about the 46. Pickup of a couple will bring up a second and about 8.
0: Yeah, Nick Herbig on the tackle on that one. Quinshon Judkins tried to push right off tackle and then cut back into the midline. Nick Herbig folded underneath and made the tackle.
1: 13:45 remains here in the second quarter. Browns moving left to right in front of us. Ball's at the right hash on the 46-yard line, 2nd and 8. Motion man left to right. That's Fannin, the tight end. And Watson will throw out to the right flat for Fannin, who picks up a first down and crosses into Steelers territory and down to the 41-yard line. First reception for Fannin, second-year tight end, a 13-yard pickup.
0: Yeah, they took this out of the Cincinnati playbook. You brought Fannin in motion. He's coming in behind the receiver. Receiver runs a clear out block. That's Denzel Bosting. And then Errol Fannin just kind of comes off of that in the zone. And he's underneath and gets upfield for the first down.
1: Ball at the 40-yard line. Watson in the shotgun. 2 H-backs to each side. Gets a snap. Back to pass. Steelers bringing 4. Throws over the middle. Complete. And that is Judkins, who steps out of a tackle at the 35, zips up the left numbers and gets down to the 28-yard line, a pickup of 12, and another first down for the Browns.
0: Not what you want to see there. Patrick Queen had Quinshon Judkins dead to right, misses him on the tackle. Judkins able to sidestep, but then gets taken down by Cole Holcomb.
1: And Derek Harmon walking gingerly off the field, so we'll keep an eye on that for the Steelers as the Browns break the huddle. Now they have the ball set on the left hash. Moving left to right, 12 and a half minutes remains here, second quarter. Watson in the shotgun. Three receivers to the right. Jaleel McLaughlin is checked into the game. He is to the left and gets a handoff, moving to the right, has a big hole. Gets around the end, crosses the 20, steps out of a tackle. Zips between two would-be tacklers, and you can hear the roar of the crowd. That is a touchdown for the Browns, a 28-yard run for McLaughlin.
0: And the concept was ran with the motion going to the left, so running to the weak side. Both receivers coming across. Concepcion running a crack block off the edge on Patrick Queen, allowing for McLaughlin to come in. He ducks a tackle on the left side, and Rayshon Jenkins kind of misses it, and then after that it was green grass for the Browns score.
1: Yeah, Cole Holcomb had the best shot at tackling them, but McLaughlin broke the tackle. Four plays, 56 yards. Here's the extra point attempt by Andre Schmidt. That extra point is up, and it is good. 12-14 remains, second quarter from Huntington Bank Field. Steelers football continues with a score of the Steelers 7 and the Browns 7.
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1: The interception by Denzel Ward of Aaron Rodgers. First time he's ever thrown an interception against the Browns. Had his elbow hit on the throw, and that sets up a quick four-play, 56-yard drive. Took 1:57. Jaleel McLaughlin, a 28-yard touchdown run for the Browns, and they have tied the game at 7 in a first half that has been utterly dominated up until that point by the Pittsburgh Steelers.
0: Yeah, this is one that a sudden change can make all the difference, as we saw there for the Browns. Now the game's all tied up. So offensively, you got to come back and you got to answer. You gave the Browns one. Now you got to go take it back.
1: Here's the high kick that Caden Wiegen will take at his own 4-yard line, near side of the field, straight up the numbers to the 10 to the 20. Makes the move and is hit by Donovan McMillan and dropped at the 22-yard line and downstairs to Missy Matthews. There's a flag on the play. Missy, quick update, please.
14: Yeah, not a good update, Rob. Derek Harmon has been carted off of the field. He's heading to the Steelers' locker room after that last defensive series. He came hobbling off a little bit. The training staff and doctors took the left the tape off of his left cleat. They then took him into the blue tent. He has no shoe on and is heading to the locker room.
1: Oh, boy, Missy, that is not good news. Ominous. You hope that the news is going to turn out to be okay there for Derek Harmon, coming off two excellent, excellent games. First round pick from a year ago. Led the team in tackles in New England, and of course had the big
2: There is no foul on the play. Play stands, first down, Pittsburgh.
3: Just an exercise of throwing a yellow flag, apparently.
1: Wow, there
3: the
1: has been, these referees are going to get worn out with how many flags they've been throwing thus far.
3: They might get Tommy John.
1: Yeah. The ball has been spotted at the 23-yard line on the left hash. Steelers moving right to left in front of us now, looking for a little regroup here, Max, because they've dominated the game, and yet it's 7-7.
3: Yeah, they have, so they're going to have to look to try and get a couple of explosives, get back into this flow, because, like I said, you traded shots and you gave Cleveland a short field, and they were able to capitalize on the points with points off the turnover.
1: Rodgers in the shotgun. He has Warren to his left, gets a snap back, looking out to the right, throws quickly to Darnell Washington. Stiff arm Schlesinger out of the way, but oh man, they just swarmed like bees around Darnell Washington and stop him in the right flat right at the line of scrimmage. Took about six of them, but they finally got the big man to the ground.
3: So next, Max Stat says he broke three tackles, but he couldn't break the final three. They came in together. Yeah, that was a swing. And that's the type of effort it's going to take down Mount Washington. Mm-hmm. You can't hit him with one or two guys. You got to bring an entire cavalry to slow him down. I just wish he would have kept with the flow outside, like turned over his back shoulder. He had two lead blockers.
1: Rodgers, the snap, throws out to the left flat. It is complete to Freiermuth. Freiermuth is dropped immediately at the 29-yard line. It's Grant Delp, but actually they're going to mark him at the 28. So it'll be a 5-yard pickup, call it third and five.
3: Yeah, got to convert this third down. Keep the momentum on your side. You don't want to turn this over and have a three and out after giving the Browns a score.
1: And the Browns fans, everybody up on their feet here at Huntington Bank Field. Looking for a stop from their defense. So they're trying to convert the third down. Rodgers has Warren to his right. Browns showing four-man rush. Rodgers gets a snap. Browns bring four. Rodgers back, looking, fires over the middle of the field and broken up and broken on beautifully by Emmanuel McNeil Warren, the rookie safety, and the Steelers go three and out.
3: Yeah, that's not what you wanted in that moment when you had this quick change, sudden change, turnover that happened that led to a score. If you're the offense, you wanted to get the momentum on your side by not going three and out. And the offensive line did a good job protecting. It's just where he threw it in the middle of the field, there was underneath and over the top bracketed coverage on the receiver.
1: Intended for DK Metcalf. Now Cam Johnson back in punt formation. And Johnson gets it away, a high end-over-end kick. Casey Concepcion will call for a fair catch at his own 26-yard line, 45-yard punt. No return. 10:38 remains. Second quarter from Huntington Bank Field. Steelers football continues with a score. The Steelers 7 and the Browns 7.
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1: 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Steelers Audio Network coverage will begin at 11 a.m. on Sunday, the 11th. So, the Browns trying to get some momentum going in this game. Scored that last touchdown. 10:38 remains here in the second quarter. They have the ball at their own 26-yard line. First and 10, moving left to right. Watson in the shotgun. Steelers have four men along the line of scrimmage. Watson gets the snap. Blitz coming. Watson steps up. Throws left. Has a man wide open. It's caught. It's Denzel Boston racing down deep into Steelers territory. Just outside the left numbers. And finally wrestled down at the 13-yard line by Galen Everett. He was wide open and picked up 61 yards.
3: And that was a break in coverage. Galen Everett got beat off the line. Rookie on rookie in this moment. And Dalen Everett came up and played press, tried to hit the hands, and then for whatever reason, just looked inside, didn't run with Boston. Boston just ran a nine route down the left sideline, and Deshaun Watson threw a perfect ball in that moment and caught by Boston.
1: Now Watson under center as Judkins is the lone setback, and a timeout going to be called here by Cleveland. That'll give us an opportunity to update you on Derek Harmon, and Harmon left the game. He's questionable with a foot injury being examined inside the Steelers locker room, so hopefully it's nothing too serious for Derek Harmon.
3: Yeah, you hope not, and hope you can get him back. Sebastian Joseph Day obviously taking up the slack. We'll probably see some YA Black as well filling in there. A lot of four-man personnel because of the 11 personnel grouping that the Browns have come out in, so not allowing the Steelers to really get in a traditional 3-4, so running more of their nickel package out here. So it's two down linemen, two outside backers on that four down line.
1: And just to explain to fans, 11 is one receiver, one tight end, so one running back, one tight end,
3: three receivers.
1: Yeah. Right. Yeah. That's why you go with the lighter personnel. Here's Watson under center. Play action pass. Rolling out to his left. Looking. Dumps underneath. Complete to Casey Concepcion along the left sideline. Knocked out of bounds by Patrick Queen at the 9. And it's a 2nd and 6 now from the 9-yard line for the Browns.
3: Yeah, the quarter rollout. You had Cam Hayward right there in the face to prevent the two-way go for Watson. So Watson couldn't climb to the line of scrimmage and potentially run. He had to dump it off underneath there and a big hit, but not before you get the game.
1: Judkins to the left of Watson in the shotgun. Three receivers to the right. Now Judkins will move out to the right, settle back in to the left side next to Watson once again. Has the arms waved out, looking to change the play. Three in the play clock here as he gets a snap. Back to pass, looking left, throws to Judkins underneath. Judkins picking up some blocks, and Judkins lunging toward the end zone up the middle of the field, taken down by Y.A. Black at the 1-yard line.
3: And a fresh set of downs for the Browns. So you're getting first and goal from the 1 for the Cleveland Browns.
1: What a big-time momentum shift in this game. The Steelers dominating the first quarter of play, but the Browns have had the better of play here in the second quarter. Zach Zinter is checked in as the extra offensive lineman here for the Browns. 8:36 remaining here in the second quarter. Watson under center, turns, gives, Judkins. Judkins hit, Judkins barreling forward, was hit in the backfield, no signal yet, and now we get it. It is a touchdown for Judkins and the Cleveland Browns.
3: Second rushing touchdown for the Browns in consecutive drives. First one aided by an interception. Second one by an explosive play by Denzel Boston. And that's been the difference in this ball game. And boy, you talk about the tale of two quarters.
1: Yeah. Only team, by the way, that remains without having scored a rushing touchdown, the Green Bay Packers and the Pittsburgh Steelers. So since that interception, Cleveland has outgained the Steelers 130 yards to 5, a clear momentum swing, as Andre Schmidt now will come on to try the extra point. Here's the snap, the hold, the kick is up, the kick is good. And from Huntington Bank Field, with 8:28 remaining in the first half, Steelers football continues with the score, the Browns 14, the Steelers 7.
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1: Four play, 74-yard drive, took 2 minutes and 10 seconds. Judkins, a one-yard touchdown run, but the big bomb up the left sideline from Watson to Denzel Boston set up the Browns with a short field. And now Andre Schmidt getting set to kick off as the Browns lead 14-7. 8:28 remains here in the first half in Cleveland. Here's Schmidt with the boot, and it's going to be taken by Caden Wiegand, backpedaling into the end zone. He'll take a knee. We should point out that that's the second touchback in that direction. The wind is blowing left
3: it's
1: to
3: that
1: right.
3: Way. Yeah, the carry is definitely going from our left to right. And it's been pretty steady.
1: Yeah.
3: It hasn't been normally you get a crosswind in this stadium, but this has just been straight up over the top and straight down to that end zone.
1: Well, last Thursday night game here, the Steelers played was that snow globe game, and the snow is blowing everywhere.
3: It was swirling, yeah.
1: But just keep that in mind for later in the game. Should a team need a field goal, a long one left to right would be the way you would want to be going here to try to attempt that. Steelers moving in the wind here, right to left. The wind's died down a little bit.
3: So wind to the right goalpost, nothing on the left goalpost. That's how crazy it is.
1: Now it's starting to blow again. Here's Rodgers comes out in the shotgun as Warren to his right. Motion man is Fryer, moves right to left across the formation. Rodgers extends the hands. Now gets a snap. Back to pass, looking left, fires underneath. It's complete to Freiermuth, dragged down by Delpit, but he took the little slant, 9 yards out to the 44-yard line, and it is a second and one for the Steelers.
3: Yeah, Pat Freiermuth working from the left slot and kind of climbing to the toes of Delpit, breaking it in on the slant, and shows a nice target of that 8-8 for Aaron Rodgers to put it right in the middle of his chest.
1: Rodgers gets the team quickly up to the line of scrimmage. In the shotgun with Warren to his left. Two receivers to the right, one to the left. Rodgers now steps up to the line of scrimmage. Issues some commands, steps back into the shotgun. raises the right foot, gets a snap, will give to Warren off the right side, and Jalen Warren will pick up a first down off right guard. Picked up a couple, but that was enough. All he needed, first down Steelers at the 46.
3: Yeah, weak side inside zone there to Brock Hoffman and Maxi Onuchor. Nice job of both them turning out and allowing Jalen Warren to have a nice little wedge in there in between him and Zach Frazier to get the first down.
1: Steelers moving quickly once again. Rodgers comes up to the line of scrimmage as Warren is the lone setback. Three receivers tightly bunched to the left, one split out to the right. Now Pittman in motion left to right. The pitch out to Jalen Warren looking to get to the left end. Great blocking in front. Crosses midfield. Crosses the 40. Angling toward the left sideline and taken down at the 30-yard line. And that is a 22-yard pickup here for Jalen Warren.
3: And that's beautiful running. That's what you like to see. Running from a bunch to the left, motioning so then it's an inverted stack look, and then just a great job of blocking on the outside. Zach Frazier up on the second level, clearing the way before Tyson Campbell could make the play downfield.
1: Rodgers in the shotgun, throwing to a Michael Pittman, quick slant left to right, and I don't know if it was not caught or knocked out of there by Tyson Campbell. Either way, it's incomplete. Rodgers left shaking his head. A second and 10 here for the Steelers. 6:43 remains in the second.
3: That one hit right, Michael Pittman, right in the breadbasket.
1: What it looked
3: one.
1: Like, yeah.
3: And then I think it kind of bounced off of his chest because he was trying to corral the ball in with the tight coverage by Campbell.
1: Unusual for him, normally very sure-handed. Rodgers right back in the shotgun, gets a snap, will throw out to the right. It is complete to Pittman. Blockers in front, scoots to the outside, bumped out of bounds inside the 25-yard line. So a solid pickup will bring up a third and manageable here for the Steelers. Third and four from the 24-yard line.
3: And way to go right back to Pittman after you saw he missed on that tight slant to come right back to him on the screen out to the right. And once again, receivers doing a great job of blocking out there and giving the receivers that catch the ball some nice space and a nice little funnel to get the additional yardage.
1: That has been a theme for the Steelers. Talked about that with Mike McCarthy in the pregame show. Now Rodgers on a second and or third and four in the shotgun. Motions worn out to the right. Brown showing blitz at the line of scrimmage. Snap. They will bring five. Rodgers stepping up to the right, and he is taken down back at the 30-yard line. Sacked by Isaiah McGuire. Second sack of the season for him. And out comes Boswell and the Steelers field goal unit.
3: Yeah, cover one blitz on that one. Had a single deep safety. Man press on the outsides. Looking for that short yardage play. Everything was covered up on that moment. Isaiah McGuire working on the outside on Maxi Onuchor. And the Onuchor had him, but it was the redirect to the inside when Rodgers tried to flush out to the right and when he eventually got sacked.
1: Yep, the pressure up the middle caused him to step up and the sack. 48-yard attempt here. Here's a snap. The hold, the kick is up, and the kick by Boswell is no good. It is wide to the left. And Boswell is gesturing at something to the official, but he's not going to get any satisfaction. McCarthy shaking his head. 5:21 remains here in the second quarter from Huntington Bank Stadium. Steelers football continues with the score. The Browns 14, the Steelers 7.
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1: A very crisp-looking drive by the Steelers stalls on a 3rd-and-4 with an Isaiah McGuire sack of Aaron Rodgers, the missed 48-yard field goal attempt for Chris Boswell, and the Browns have the ball at their own 38-yard line. And they come out with some momentum, a 14-7 lead, and Watson in the shotgun. Motion man left to right is Concepcion. Throw out to the left flat. This is complete. I beg your pardon. This is Concepcion. It was poorly in motion left to right. And Concepcion skips forward to the 44-yard line, picks up 6, and it'll bring up a 2nd-and-4.
3: All right, it looks like Jamel Dean might be down on a knee down there. Trainers come down to kind of take a look at him. Oh, no, he got up. He's trying to walk off on his own power.
1: Asante Samuel coming out to take his place. And keep in mind now, you know, you had Joey Porter Jr., of course, traded to Dallas. You look at the Steelers depth chart and you think of this embarrassment. Rich is a cornerback. Well, one taken away with the trade. And now, you know, Jamel Dean, the big signing in free agency in the offseason, has now taken a seat at the 50-yard line, and he's being looked at by the Steelers training staff.
3: And Deshaun Elliott on IR to start the season. So that's three guys already that are not available to you in that secondary. And I don't know if I want to say what words are being said. Just let you know that they are not nice words being echoed right now by the Browns faithful.
1: Same syllables as let's go Steelers, but I don't believe it's the same words.
3: No, it might be a different four-letter word than let's. It's not a contraction. Yeah. It's definitely 4 consecutive ones.
1: And Watson quickly getting his team to the line of scrimmage. Dean hasn't even been ushered off the field yet. He is moving very gingerly as he gets to the Steelers sideline. Now the officials will say play can continue. On a 2nd-and-3, they're calling it from the 44-yard line. Watson. Handoff, Judkins left side, tracked down from the backside by Herbig as he tried to get around left edge. And that is a minimal gain and will bring up a 3rd-and-short.
3: Also to note here, TJ Watt not in on this series. On the sidelines with Jack Sawyer because of that pitch count we talked about, trying to get guys reps. So you have Herbig and Highsmith manning the edges for the Steelers defense in this four-down nickel defense.
1: 3rd-and-a-long yard as Watson will send 3 receivers to the right, 1 to the left, gets a snap, gives to Judkins off right guard, has the first down easily, but there's a flag on the play, and it is going to be illegal procedure here on the part of the Browns, so wipe away that first down on yet another Cleveland Browns penalty.
14: False start, offense number 56, 5-yard penalty, replay 3rd down.
1: And is Luke Whipler, and by the way, Whipler in there for the center, in there for Elton Jenkins. Jenkins, a 2-time Pro Bowler, is out of this game. Had a concussion on Sunday. They are looking at the right forearm or wrist of Nick Herbig. He was hit a little friendly fire there by Robert Spears Jennings on that tackle. Now here's Watson with Raheem Sanders in the game. Watson throwing left. It is complete in front of Dale and Everett to Denzel Boston at the 50-yard line, and a 1st down for the Browns, who look like they want to move quickly here to the line of scrimmage.
3: Yeah, it looks like they're trying to get back on the ball quickly. No huddle, but they do make a substitution, so there is time. And Keanu Benton and Alex Highsmith coming off the field on that play. Jack Sawyer enters in to kind of man that group. Sebastian Joseph Day in for Cam Hayward.
1: Sanders remains in the game. He's to the right of Watson in the shotgun. 3:22 remaining here as the fake draw. Watson back to pass, looking, steps up in the pocket, fires over the middle, and it is broken up by Robert Spears Jennings, intended for Casey Concepcion, and a great job by the rookie 7th rounder.
3: Yeah, Robert Spears Jennings. I know he possibly injured Nick Herbig on that, but He only knows one speed, and that's fast.
1: Mm-hmm.
3: And he came and closed in on Casey Concepcion very fast and knocking that ball away as he bowled him over.
1: And Max, you know, look, this is the Cleveland Browns here. They want to chew up the rest of this clock and see if they can take a two-score lead into the half. Steelers get the ball to begin the second half. But the Browns, the momentum has shifted in this game. They're up 14-7. Facing a 2nd and 10 just inside Steelers territory. Watson, the snap, blitz coming, throws out to the left. They have a screen set up. Concepcion weaving his way downfield. Concepcion stays on his feet and finally taken down by Jalen Everett all the way down to the 24-yard line. A 26-yard pickup.
3: Gamble and a miss here by the Steelers because Casey Concepcion coming in motion. And the Steelers ended up filling in that moment with Jalen Ramsey off the backside as they went to pass the guys off. And there was a void in the zone, and that's where Casey Concepcion got in. Good blocking up front, and he's able to make a big play, and that's not what you wanted to

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8: Guys, we just heard from the Steelers PR team. Jamel Dean is dealing with an ankle injury. His return is questionable. He's sitting on the bench right now by the specialist while the defense is out on the field. It looks like they might have retaped his right ankle, but he's been trying to point and flex it so far, still sitting down. Rob.
9: Missy, thank you very much. Good to see Nick Herbig out in the field after he came off looking at his left forearm. Watson in the shotgun, 2nd and 9, 2-minute warning. Watson will throw out to the right flat, complete to Judkins, shakes through a tackle, down the right sideline, shoved out of bounds, and it's a first down. Herbig thought he was blocked in the back. Nothing called, and it's going to be a first down at the 14-yard line for the Browns. Clock stops with 1:55 remaining. Browns with 2 timeouts. Steelers have all 3 of their timeouts remaining here in this first half.
10: Yeah, but a fresh set of downs, and the Browns can still get a first down if they can get inside the 4-yard line. Another thing to keep mind of, and also they don't get the ball coming out of the half. The Steelers get that, so they want to try and chew up as much clock as they can.
9: Watson flanked on each side by Fannin and Judkins to his left. Concepcion in motion left to right. Give to Judkins on the delay off the right side. And Judkins churns the legs and gets down to the 10-yard line. And the Steelers will use their first time out of the half. 1:47 remaining on the clock. They're clearly trying to see if they can come up with a stop, get the ball back, and do something before the half. They don't want the Cleveland Browns to head in with a 2-score lead. This season, the law firm of Bordas & Bordas will make a $500 donation to the Ronald McDonald House for every sack by the Steelers defense this preseason and regular season. Steelers defense has collected 18 sacks so far, and Bordas & Bordas is on pace to donate $9,000 to the Ronald McDonald House. Bordas & Bordas fighting for justice. 1:47 remains as the Browns break the huddle. They've marked the ball just outside the 10-yard line, 2nd and 6. Watson has Judkins to his left. Gets a snap, back to pass, looking right now, in trouble, taking, oh no, he's going to stiff arm his way out of trouble, looks, fires along the right sideline, caught by Boston, flag in the backfield, and Watson is going to draw a foul, I would think, on the Steelers defense. Yeah, it's that mobility that kept the play alive.
10: Yeah.
9: Thought they had him, and it's going to cause a penalty, and it'll be a first down for the Browns. It might be a first down on the completion. Let's see what the call is going to be here.
10: Yeah, it looks like the side judge is marked beyond the line of scrimmage at the 3-yard line. Let's see what the penalty is going to infract. It was thrown towards the middle of the field, so defensive holding by somebody.
11: Holding defense number 6. The penalty's declined. The goal to play is a first down.

0: That's on Patrick Queen. And Watson, look, Watson has, you talked about it earlier, you know, he had those Achilles injuries, and, you know, he's looked very fresh out there. Looks like sort of vintage, you know, Deshaun Watson, who made three straight Pro Bowls, came in fourth among quarterbacks in rushing yards this season. Judkins with Michael Burton, the fullback, checking in. Now, Mike McCarthy wants to talk over things with the officials here.
1: Yeah, the penalty was clear. Patrick Queen,
0: yes,
1: contacted Casey Concepcion and slung him to the ground, so that was a clear hold. So you want to know if he's arguing about where the spot is or what.
0: It would make a difference of a couple of yards here if it was a accepted penalty. It would still be first and goal, but it would be first and goal
2: after
0: the five
2: review,
0: instead
2: it's
0: of
2: been
0: the
2: determined
0: three.
2: That the receiver went out of bounds short of the line to gain.
0: Oh, okay.
2: In that case, the offense will accept a defensive hold on the defense number six, half the distance to the goal line, first down.
0: So you pick up a couple of yards here is what happens. You go from the 3 yard line back to the five. This replay review is brought to you by the law firm of Bordas & Bordas, a proud partner of the Pittsburgh Steelers. Bordas & Bordas, fighting for justice. So the ball is going to be marked just outside the 5 yard line. 1:39 remains. Steelers still have two timeouts remaining. And the Browns enjoying a 14-7 lead. Michael Burton, the fullback, has checked in. Broken eye to the left behind Watson under center. Watson gets the snap. Play action pass. Back, looking, now steps out of trouble, throws to Judkins, short and left. Judkins lowers the shoulder and barrels towards the goal line. Going to be taken down short at the 1 yard line, and the Steelers will use their second timeout with a 129 at the 129 mark here this first half. And once again, Watson, showing that mobility.
1: Oh man,
0: Max.
1: He has been dead to rights and has found a way out of it. So you're talking about vintage mobility. This was the guy when they traded for him from Houston. This was the guy you wanted. They didn't quite get that guy the first couple of years of that big monster contract, but right now in this final year, in these last couple of games, he's been playing like vintage Deshaun Watson, being able to be elusive, evasive, keep a play alive, keep his eyes downfield to make plays.
0: Second and goal. The ball is marked at the 1 yard line. 10th play of this drive for the Cleveland Browns. Steelers changing some personnel. Y.A. Black has come into the game. Three down defensive linemen here for the Steelers. Actually, four down defensive linemen. Here's the turn. Give Judkins right side, hitting the backfield and dropped. Alex Highsmith with the pressure, and they got him down. He stands up and says, no, sir, to Quinshon Judkins. The Steelers use their final timeout with 1:25 remaining in the first half, and it'll be third and goal after that TFL back at the two.
1: That was a surge there. Cam Hayward also getting in there and just bowling Luke Whipler back, forcing Judkins to take that sidestep, allowing for Alex Highsmith to close the distance and get that TFL for the 1 yard loss.
0: Steelers now will go with lighter personnel. Three defensive backs check into the game. Benton and Wilson and Holcomb check out. Steelers break the huddle. 1:25 remains here, first half. Browns up, beg your pardon, Browns break the huddle. The Browns are up 14-7. Watson in the shotgun, has Judkins to his left. Three receivers to the left now. Judkins will motion out to the right. Here's his snap, and look like T.J. Watt jumped early. They're going to let the play continue, and it is a touchdown from Watson to Fannin, and the Browns have scored three consecutive touchdowns.
1: T.J. trying to...
2: Offside, defense, number 90.
1: Since the second quarter has started, the Browns have scored 21 unanswered since the Steelers' opening score. And the Browns have really looked like they've controlled it, and they've had explosive plays.
0: The Browns had three games in which they scored 21 points last year. They've already had three straight this season. Three all of last year in which they scored 21. Well, let's see, pending the extra point here by Schmidt, and that extra point is good. So it does get him up to 21-7 from Huntington Bank Field. See, this football continues. 1:22 remaining in the first half. With the score of the Browns 21, the Steelers 7.
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0: 1:22 remains first half. An incredible reversal of fortunes. The Browns had just 30 yards and did not score any points in the first half. The Steelers won in that 17-play drive. They're up 7-0. Interception thrown when Aaron Rodgers had his elbow hit as he was releasing the ball. And since then, it's been all Browns. 193 second quarter yards and 21 unanswered points. Andre Schmidt getting ready to kick left to right. Wiegen and Lou Nichols back to receive for the Steelers. Here's the boot, and Wiegen is going to retreat back to his 1 yard line. Up the left side of the field to the 10, the 20, makes a move, shakes off a tackle, gets to the 26, a little shoving, and he gets out to about the 27 yard line, which is where the Steelers will have the ball. 1:14 remains, no timeouts for the Steelers.
1: And kicking to the, we talked about the wind being at their face now going in this direction from right to left. You would have liked to have had them going the opposite direction where you have a little bit of wind-aided power. Chris Boswell's already missed going in this direction earlier, so you're thinking you got to get at least 40 yards to give him a comfortable kick.
0: Missed a 48-yarder, and now the Steelers without any timeouts trying to come down and at least stem the tide here a little bit. Rodgers comes out, has two receivers to each side of the formation, Warren to his left in the shotgun. Rodgers raises the foot, gets the snap. Browns bring four. Rodgers steps up, looking, pump fakes, now trying to buy time. Left, loss for Freiermuth, and incomplete up the left sideline. It'll be second and 10, and Mike Hall is down, who's battled some injury issues. He's down for the Browns, who are already without Mason Graham, their leader along the defensive front, who has four sacks. He left earlier in the game. And Hall writhing around does not look like he's going to be getting up on his own power. Oh, wow. Oh, so Freiermuth was blocking Verse, pushed him into the right leg of Mike Hall while he was engaged with Mason McCormick. And the right leg is not supposed to bend in that direction.
1: No, it's not. That was a friendly fire type of play.
0: He's had, again, second-round pick a couple of years ago in his third season. Has had some trouble staying healthy and still down on the ground being tended to. So 106 remains here for the Steelers in this first half. Just an incredible momentum swing, Max. It's been amazing to watch as the Steelers, again, the missed field goal certainly didn't help. Gave the Browns good field position. They were able to take advantage of that, march down to get another score. Now, Hall is up.
1: Oh, he's
0: however, he
1: hobbling.
0: Is. Yeah.
1: He's help on both sides.
0: He is hopping on one foot.
1: And you think about this, the Steelers are still leading in total plays, 31-26, still leading in time of possession, almost 17 minutes to almost 12 minutes, but 136 to 223 in total yards.
0: Yeah, so much of that, Max, came in that one drive.
1: Yeah.
0: And really, since then, you know, the Steelers were, they looked crisp, but then they get the interception. They had another nice-looking drive that stalled on a third and four with a sack, missed that field goal. Look, they've got to find a way. A score here might do wonders for them.
1: It would.
0: As they go in to regroup at halftime.
1: And it gives them a double score opportunity because the Browns have to play defense coming out of the half. And you're already down now two defenders on your defensive line in Mike Hall and Mason Graham. So this is a moment. If you're going to capitalize, do it here so you get back-to-back scoring opportunities before the Browns offense even comes on the field again.
0: By the way, the Browns have one timeout remaining. So you also don't want to throw three straight incompletions and punt the ball back to the Browns either. Roman Wilson in motion left to right. Rodgers lifts his foot, gets a snap, back to pass, looking, throwing right up the seam to Roman Wilson, wide open, streaking down the numbers, cuts back to the left, in Browns territory to the 20-yard line, hit hard at the 23, a big play right up the right seam. Wilson hustles up. They are going to mark the ball at the 23-yard line, a 49-yard pickup, a new career long for Roman Wilson, by the way. And now with 42 seconds left, Rodgers up to the line of scrimmage. Three receivers to the right. Gets the snap. Back to pass. Rodgers. Pump fakes. Now moving out to his right, being chased and throws incomplete. Flags come into the defensive backfield. And it's going to be a hold against the Browns.
1: Oh, boy. What the turn of two plays will do for you.
2: Holding defense, number 26. 5-yard penalty, automatic first down.
0: Seventh penalty. That's Miles Harden trying to keep track of Roman Wilson, the big 49-yarder. And the Steelers now going to have the ball at the 18-yard line, now entering the Heinz red zone during Steelers season. It has to be Heinz, the official catch-up of the Pittsburgh Steelers. Well, I said field goal would be nice, but you got to be thinking touchdown here with 32 seconds remaining. No timeouts for the Steelers. Clock has stopped. 17 on the play clock as they break the huddle. Rodgers has two receivers to the right. Jeremy Bernard split to the left. Pat Freiermuth to the left. Rodgers gets a snap. Browns bringing four. Rodgers steps up, looking, pump fakes, and now hit from behind. And sack, flag comes flying in. And that's a coverage sack on Aiden Huntington. And a flag on the play that I think, well, let's see. Aaron Rodgers is saying this should be against the Browns. Let's see.
2: Illegal use of the hands, hands to the face, defense, number 54, 5-yard penalty, automatic first down.
0: And that's on Sam Williams.
1: Yeah, you cannot put your hand in the face mask of an offensive lineman, Sam Williams.
0: So the ball at the, looks like they're going to mark it down to the, oh, it should be.
1: Oh, yeah, he has his hand all in Zach Frazier's face, almost knocked his helmet off. And that was a clear, obvious one right in the middle of the play.
0: So the ball's marked at the 13-yard line on the left hash. 26 seconds remains in this first half. Rodgers breaks the team from the huddle. They're moving right to left. Metcalf, the lone receiver to the left. Three receivers to the right. Warren to the left of Rodgers in the shotgun. Gets the snap. Rodgers back. Looking over the middle of the field and throws. Whistling it through the back of the end zone. Incomplete. Sort of right between Wilson and Freiermuth as Rodgers took a big hit at the end of that play.
1: He did, coming off the edge. Jared Verse and Malik Collins coming in. Actually, sorry, Derek Barnett as well coming in and just, oh.
0: And got a low
1: actually,
0: high.
1: Actually, Aiden Huntington coming in at the bottom of that on the backside of Rodgers' legs.
0: The 22 seconds remains in the first half. Ball's at the 18-yard line of the Browns. The Browns up 21-7. Rodgers, three receivers to the right. Wilson motions out to the right. Rodgers gets a snap. Back, looking right. Now comes back left. Underneath to Warren. Can't corral it. Probably good that he didn't, because he was hit right away in the left flat. And that might have drained a lot of valuable, would have drained a lot of valuable time off the clock. So yeah. Instead, it's going to be a third down. It was Quincy Williams who was in coverage for the Browns.
1: All right, you got one more play here. At least unless you can get the ball inside the 3-yard line. But once again, you don't have that much time left. So some type of quick hitter potentially for the Steelers.
0: Yep. Well, the Steelers have Chris Boswell putting on his helmet. He knows if this is completed in the field of the play, they're going to have to move quickly to try to get a field goal off. Rodgers with the Browns showing pressure. They'll bring four. Rodgers lofting and nobody home. Just throws it through the back of the end zone. Hit hard once again in another well-timed blitz. Knocked to the ground. Quincy, that was Derek Barnett who got in there and looked, gave him a wallop, I thought.
1: It was Derek Barnett. Quincy Williams up the front was in the face that forced that top throw. Derek Barnett finished off Aaron Rodgers on that play. So dead ball foul. Dead ball. And so at least they have 12 seconds left. Let's see what Chris Boswell can do from this distance. Put some points on the board.
0: 31-yard attempt, moving right to left. Snap, hold, that kick is up. And that kick from Chris Boswell is good. And so the Steelers will make it a 21-10 game with 8 seconds remaining here in this first half. Well, the Steelers have just scored from the Heinz red zone during Steelers season. It has to be Heinz, the official catch-up of the Pittsburgh Steelers. And so the Steelers would just like to drain out this final 8 seconds. So you don't want to give up anything, you know, crazy here, obviously. No. And go to halftime and regroup. And now you have to be thinking, right, you get the ball first. Get back to what you was so successful at the beginning of this game.
1: Yeah, get a second, take a breath, regroup. And, you know, by completing this, now you're 21-10, so you kind of stem the tide of scoring for the Browns. And you could come back on the field, and if you could find a way to manufacture a touchdown drive here, now we're talking about a game that's only 4 points and very much so back in play with almost a full half to go.
0: In case you're just joining us, the Browns went 3-and-out. The Steelers went on a long 17-play drive to go up 7-0. Then after an interception, the Browns scored 21 straight points. Here's a kickoff, and it is going to be taken by Malachi Corley, far side of the field. And he's weaving his, actually that's Sanders, I beg your pardon, weaving his way out to the 31-yard line. And guess what? Here comes yet another flag.
1: Sure, why not? Why not just go out the way you started here with another flag to finish the quarter, or finish the half?
0: It's going to be a hold against the Browns, their 9th penalty.
2: During the return, holding, 59 return team, 10-yard penalty, first down.
0: 9 for 65 yards, 9 accepted penalties. We had one play that had 3 Browns penalties on one play.
1: Correct. You can only take one out of those 3. You would like to have had all 3, but you can't.
0: Well, they're going to march him back here. Haven't marched him yet. So the 3 seconds left. The Browns have 1 timeout remaining with the ball thrown 16-yard line. You would imagine they would just kneel down here. Let's see what they decide to do. That's the formation they're in. Watson takes the snap, takes a knee, and that is the end of the second quarter. Brought to you by your neighborhood Ford store. The F-150 is the official truck of the Pittsburgh Steelers. With a score, the Browns 21, the Steelers 10. The UPMC Halftime Report is up next on the Pittsburgh Steelers Audio Network.
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11: 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Wes Schuler with you here at Huntington Bank Field in Cleveland, where it's the Browns 21, the Steelers 10 after 30 minutes. The Steelers first half recap brought to you by PNC Bank, the official bank of the Pittsburgh Steelers, and brilliantly boring since 1865. For the second straight game, the Steelers score on their first possession. The Browns started with the football. They go three and out, and one of the most impressive drives we've seen from the Steelers offense in a while. 17 plays, 78 yards, nearly 10 minutes taken off the clock as Aaron Rodgers finds Roman Wilson.
0: Rodgers has Wilson in motion. He'll get the pop pass, moving to the left, gets around the edge and into the end zone for a Pittsburgh Steelers touchdown. Little pop pass to Roman Wilson, goes for 12, and the Steelers have struck first.
11: And the Steelers had all the momentum until an Aaron Rodgers interception set the Browns up near midfield. Cleveland able to go four plays, 56 yards in about 2 minutes. McLaughlin with a 28-yard touchdown run. And a few minutes into the second quarter, we were all tied at seven. And then from that point on, the Browns continued to build momentum. Ensuing drive for Cleveland, four plays, 74 yards. Quinshon Judkins punches it in from 2 yards out, and it was 14-7. Browns midway through the second quarter, and then just after the two-minute warning, Cleveland putting together a long drive of their own. 11 plays, 62 yards. Deshaun Watson finds Harold Fannin from 2 yards out, and it was 21-7 Browns, and all the momentum in Cleveland's way. Good news for the Steelers. Right before the half, a big gainer to Roman Wilson flipped the field. Boswell True from 31 yards away right before the buzzer, and it is 21-10 Browns here at the half in Cleveland. We'll take a look at the NFL scoreboard when we return. 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
16: Hey, you know how the world's kind of in a real scary place right now with the horrible stories we hear about every week? I'm Robert Evans. I'm a journalist and I cover the international fascist movement. And in 2019, July of that year, I decided to do something a little bit different. Instead of covering horror, I wanted to go look for hope. And I found it in a place you might find kind of unlikely, northeastern Syria. The region I visited is known as Rojava, and when the Western media covers it, they mostly just refer to these people as the Kurds. Since 2013, a loose alliance of revolutionaries over there have been fighting to not just drive back ISIS, but to establish something of a utopia, an egalitarian, feminist, eco-conscious community in a place that previously had known mostly war and terror. In the Women's War, I'll take you to this place, and I'll introduce you to the revolutionaries fighting to build it. Brave women who battle for equality with an AK-47, with a spade, and with a pen. Follow me as I travel to a land of war and hope, a place trapped on the edge of utopia and oblivion. I'm Robert Evans. 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
11: Halftime here at Huntington Bank Field in Cleveland. It's the Browns 21, the Steelers 10. It's the Rock and Roll Hall of Fame game here in Cleveland. Cheap Trick with the halftime show in front of us currently. Let's take a look at the NFL scoreboard. Rest of the league looking like this. Obviously, no other games going on right now because this Thursday night football standalone start of week four here in the National Football League. But let's look around the division at what's ahead this weekend. A couple other big games as well. Baltimore and Tennessee, Sunday, 1 o'clock there in Baltimore at M&T Bank Stadium as the Ravens host the Titans. Buffalo and New England, a big early season clash there in the AFC East up in Buffalo. That's also Sunday at 1 o'clock. Cincinnati hosts Jacksonville. Big one for the Bengals as they host a hot Jags team. That one also Sunday at 1. In Houston, they host the Cowboys, the Battle of Texas there as Houston looks to get off the mat and get their first win of the season. Seattle hosting the Chargers Sunday at 4:25. Chargers, another team real desperate for a win. Two good teams also in San Francisco Sunday 4:25 as the Niners host the Broncos. When we return, I'll have your first half stats. 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
11: 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Let's take a look at our first half stats brought to you by Schneider Downs. Discover the value of big thinking with a personal focus. Aaron Rodgers, 12 of 21, 138 yards, one touchdown, one interception. Jaylen Warren, once again, running hard, 10 carries, 61 yards for an over 6 yard per tote average there for Jalen Warren. Roman Wilson, 2 receptions for 61 yards and the touchdown. DK Metcalf, 2 receptions for 22 yards. Deshaun Watson has been a smooth operator, unfortunately, in the first half. 14 of 17, 181 yards and the touchdown pass. McLaughlin leads the way on the ground for Cleveland with 28 yards and that touchdown. Two rookie wide receivers playing well for the Browns. Boston, 3 receptions for 74 yards. KC Concepcion, 4 receptions for 58 yards. Team stats before I get out of here. Steelers with 15, Browns with 12 first downs there in the first 30 minutes. Steelers 3 of 7 on third down conversions. Cleveland 2 of 4. Total net yards at the half, 185 for Pittsburgh, 222 for the Browns. Thanks to Caliente Pizza and Draft House for feeding our crew tonight back at Studio HQ. 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I'm Wes Shuler, and you've been listening to the UPMC Halftime Report. UPMC, the official health care provider and health plan of the Pittsburgh Steelers. The second half kickoff is coming up right after this. 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
0: Second half ready to begin here as the Steelers will be moving left to right in front of us. 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Benefits older Pennsylvanians every day. And Schmidt getting ready to kick. We'll get to that preview in just a moment. Here's the run-up, and Schmidt, a short kick going to be taken by Wiegen, near side of the field at his own 10-yard line, straight up the numbers to the 20, heads to the outside, cuts back, and does a 360 as he crosses the 30 and out to the 35-yard line. Downstairs to Missy Matthews. Missy.
24: Well, guys, Coach McCarthy said in terms of the Steelers' offense, he wants to see them run the ball and run it effectively on defense. He said much better tackling needs to happen in the second half.
0: Missy, thank you very much. And look, the Steelers need to regain the momentum here. Maybe they got a little bit of it back with that field goal before the end of the first half.
1: Yeah, just stem the tide, right? Because it was 21 consecutive points by the Browns. You need to put something on the board. Knowing you were getting the ball to start the second half, try and create that double score opportunity. And potentially you'd like to say at least 6, but you'd like to see 10 points here swing before the Browns touch the ball significantly again.
0: Aaron Rodgers comes out under center, unbalanced line to the left. Jalen Warren, the lone setback. Rodgers tapping both sides of his helmet. Now is eligible to do the same. Looks up, surveying. Back under center. Gets the ball. Pitches left to Jalen Warren. Warren tries to get to the edge. Tracked down by Verse. There was nowhere to go, and he lost a yard back to the 34.
1: And that play bounced it to the outside. Jarrett Verse didn't have it now. It looks like he's yelling and mouthpiece flying everywhere, trying to incite a little bit of intimidation there. But for the Steelers offense, stick with the bread and butter. Get to the inside run game. Allow your big boys up front. They're light on that defensive line. Go to the inside.
0: Trying to play with some pace. Motion man is Pittman right to left. Now they'll pitch it to the other side to Jalen Warren. Runs into trouble again. Hit once again at the line of scrimmage. No yards there. And so now the Steelers will be facing a third and 11 on this opening drive of the second half from their own 34-yard line.
1: Yeah, Carson Schlesinger getting in between, weaving into the blockers. Darnell Washington was the lead blocker. Schlesinger ducked behind him, so Darnell never saw him working up to the second level. He's able to make the play for a no gain.
0: Steelers are 3-for-7 on third down. Remember, started out well in that category, but it cost them. They're just 1 for their last 5 after starting out 2-for-2. Rodgers barking out the signal. This crowd has gotten loud. Gets a snap back. Four-man rush coming. Rodgers looking, surveying. Throws left and short, incomplete to Jalen Warren. Nobody was open, and it is a very rapid 3-and-out for the Steelers.
1: It is not getting much on there. DK Metcalf with the deep route there, working one-on-one with Tyson Campbell. Can't get free. Pittman running an underneath route. A shallow drag across the middle, and sticky covers there with them playing zone underneath. So not a good look for Aaron Rodgers and his options.
0: Here's Cam Johnson back to punt. Boots a high, banging, spiraling kick. Casey Concepcion all the way back to his 8-yard line. Starts right, cuts back to the left. Guess what? Flag on the play, and he is hit hard as he gets to the 22-yard line. Well, let's see what this flag is going to be. Looks like going to be a hold against the Browns.
1: Yeah, it looked like one of the Steelers defenders got bowled over, almost did a somersault on that play. So that looks like that might be in, might back up the Browns on their return.
0: Season high 57-yard punt by Cam Johnson. Again, going with that win, 15-yard return that's going to be negated by this penalty.
2: 26, at least half the distance to the goal line, first down.
0: It's Miles Harden who's penalized, and they're marching it backward. Tonight's second half is brought to you by People's Natural Gas, proud partner of the Pittsburgh Steelers, and trying to figure out where this ball should be placed, and it looks like, well, they're still moving backward. Now they're inside the 5-yard line.
1: Yeah, it looks like they'll be placed at the 4.
0: Wow, that is a...
1: That's a significant
0: penalty. When we caught it at the 8, so it's going to be marked back at the 4-yard line.
1: That was a decent return by Concepcion as well.
0: Remember, no Derek Harmon, no Jamel Dean, both injured in the first half. Have not seen either taking the field here, although Harmon is back along the Steelers' sideline. That's good to see. It's Watson in the shotgun, has a very fine first half, evading the Steelers rush and running this Browns offense. Now gestures out to the left, settles back into the shotgun, has Judkins to his right, standing in his end zone. Hard snap, looks like he got TJ Watt to jump offside, throws it down underneath, and it's going to be Judkins. Judkins wrapped up by Patrick Queen at the 9, but I think this play is going to go for naught. They're going to be at the 9 and have it 1st and 5 instead of 2nd and 5.
1: Yeah, TJ just jumped and flinched just a second too soon.
2: Offside, defense number 90. 5-yard penalty. We play 1st down.
1: Game of cat and mouse. Deshaun Watson got a jump and backed up. Aaron Rodgers, when they were backed up on that 1-yard line, got an offsides as well.
0: Yep, that's right. Watson comes out, now has Judkins to his left. Two receivers to the right, tight end to the right. One receiver split to the left. 1st and 5 from the 9. Motion man is Corley. Watson gets a snap. Judkins off right guard. He is wrapped up there and stopped for very little gain. Keanu Benton, Peyton Wilson there defensively for the Steelers. Give him a yard to the 10. It'll be 2nd and 4.
1: A nice job by Keanu Benton whipping the block of Austin Barber at the right guard position and just getting right there in the hole. Judkins, literally four momentum's the only thing that gave him about a half a yard of progress.
0: 2nd and 4, 12 and a half minutes remaining here in the third quarter after the Steelers go 3 and out, looking to get a stop here of the Browns. Raheem Sanders is checked into the game. He is to the right of Watson, now motions to the left in the shotgun. Watson gets a snap, will throw it out to Sanders in the left flat. Sanders is hit by Robert Spears Jennings, but able angling to his right to just fight far enough forward to pick up a first down close to the 15-yard line.
1: And Jalen Ramsey was the only guy out there with two defenders, so trying to beat a block by the tight end, and then Spears Jennings had him just at a bad angle, and Sanders able to just trudge forward and get the ball right across the line to gain.
0: Well, you'd think with a nickname like Rocket, he'd be a little speedy guy, but he's a large man. He's a 230-pound running back.
1: He's a very big running back, and I had him back in his Arkansas days, so I'm very familiar with his style. He is a bowling ball more than a rocket.
0: Watson in the shotgun, gets the snap, play action pass. Back, looking left, fires in that direction. It is knocked out of there. It was right in the hands of Concepcion, but Dalen Everett came up and batted it right out of his hands, Max.
1: Yeah, Concepcion caught it outstretched. It had both hands around the football. Dalen Everett gave him the bad dad swipe down. Said, nah, don't touch that, and the ball went out of his bounds. So good job by Everett sticking with Concepcion on the play.
0: Clock stops here with 11:30 remaining in the third quarter. Watson is 15 of 19 for 186 yards and a touchdown. Sanders and Burton have checked into the game, but both are split out to the right. Watson gets a snap. We'll throw it quickly to the left. I beg your pardon. That's where Sanders is, and Sanders is wrapped up and taken down. Nice job by Peyton Wilson. Jaquan Brisker there as well. Even Sebastian Joseph Day sprinting out from his defensive tackle position to make the stop for a one-yard gain.
1: So what the Steelers are doing there in these moments now, you're seeing them play more zone, right, off covers. That's why Deshaun Watson opted for that lateral now throw, because he saw that, hey, they're playing off covers. Maybe we can sneak 4 or 5 yards off of that. But great closing speed by the Steelers defense and keeping everything in front of them.
0: Herbig, Watt, Highsmith out there along with Cam Hayward. Steelers still do not have a sack of Deshaun Watson. Sanders is to the left of Watson. Steelers beginning to crowd the line of scrimmage. They will back off. They'll bring four. Watson back to pass. Watson being chased down, but there will be no play as Nick Herbig was getting home. But before the play started, it's going to be an illegal procedure. False start.
1: The wide receiver. The unforgivable zone. You have one job. Look at the ball. You don't listen to sounds. You don't worry about movements. Ball moves, you move. It is very simple, but I'll take the penalty.
0: It's on Concepcion. Judkins checks back into the game for Sanders. So now a 3rd and 13. And
1: watch the screen here, defense. Watch the screen.
0: Big opportunity for the Steelers to get the ball back to their offense. Watson in the shotgun, has Judkins to his left, gets a snap, back, Steelers bringing four, and it is a screen underneath, but T.J. Watt read it and batted it away, intended for Judkins, and a beautiful job by T.J. Watt, pumps the fist as the Steelers will force the punt.
1: Beautiful read there by number 90, doing what number 90 does, comes off the edge, feels like he doesn't really have a block, so he sits down on it and just... natural reaction in the spin move, just swiping a ball that he sees in front of him. Great job by T.J. Watt instinctually to get that ball out of his hands. But the defense had quarters fence across the board at the line, so they were going to keep everything in front of them.
0: Jorquez back to punt. Left-footed boot. Bangs another good one. And it's going to be taken by Wiegin at his own 27-yard line. Up the near side of the field, crosses the 40, and gets out to the 43-yard line. So the Steelers will have excellent field position. 10-10 remains. Third quarter from Huntington Bank Field. Steelers football continues with the score. The Browns 21, Steelers 10.
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24: 10 minutes left in the third quarter, and penalty flags have been flying in this game, guys. The Browns still have a 21-10 lead over the Steelers. The Browns have 11 penalties accepted. The Steelers have 4. And coming into the game, the Browns were averaging 9.7 per game. That was second most, while the Steelers were at 5, the fifth least, with 5.7. I don't know if there's going to be more flags, but they're both teetering pretty close there.
0: Oh, Missy, it has been a flag fest here at Huntington Bank Field. Thank you. The Steelers do have the ball, 10-10 remaining third quarter at their own 43-yard line. It is their best starting field position of the night. Trailing, as Missy said, by 21-10. Rodgers in the shotgun, gets the snap, will give to Warren off right guard, and Warren will get across to 45 and out close to the 48. So close to the 48, four-yard pickup for Schlesinger mates to stop. So a good gain there on first down to start the drive.
1: This is what you want to see. You want to see them going forward. I know we wanted to go with the lateral stuff, going with some toss zone, but sometimes you just got to go hit right in the teeth of this defense and test them man-to-man, putting double teams up for this offensive line to road grade guys.
0: They'll call it a five-yard pickup. Rodgers under center. Warren the lone setback. Rodgers pointing out to his left. Now brings a motion man. That's Pittman left to right. Play action pass. Rodgers rolling out to his left, looking, throws to DK Metcalf. Hit just as the ball arrives, but no. A little too early.
1: Yeah.
0: It is going to be pass interference on the rookie Emmanuel McNeil Warren. Got there a little too soon.
1: And he was making a play on DK Metcalf, not on the ball on that one. Let's just be abundantly clear. He ran through DK, was not trying to make a play on that football.
0: And Todd Monken saying no way.
2: There is no foul on the play. Goal play stands, it's third down.
1: Wow. Very surprised on that one.
0: Yeah. We're going to take a look at this on the TV replay, Max. This was very, very close.
1: This was.
0: Huh? I have to say, it looks like a pretty good play. Very, very close.
1: Yeah, I'm watching it again. I mean, he
0: very
1: tackled
0: close.
1: Him, not the ball. So that's where it's a very finite thing. But in the moment, bang, bang play, you can understand why they said it. But watching the replay, he definitely made a play on DK and not the football.
0: Third and 5. Steelers now just 3 of 8 on third down. 3 receivers to the left, 1 to the right. Roman Wilson motioning out to the left. Rodgers gets a snap. Browns bringing 4. Rodgers back, looking in trouble and taken down in the sack. That's Aiden Huntington, and he got him back at the 45-yard line as that Browns pass rush is beginning to get home on the Steelers.
1: And that was on Troy Fontanu. Troy got him on the outside edge as Aaron tried to climb. Huntington came back in on the redirect. And if you're a lineman, you feel that guy disengage, you've got to continue to try and wheel to keep that guy there. There's a reason why he's going inside, and Troy not able to keep his hands on him, and he makes the play.
0: Yeah, and that's been a lot of that, right? Moving up in the pocket. So the secondary part of this is Cam Johnson gets the punt end over end. Concepcion will take it as his 6. Moving to the right, gets to the 10. Angling, trying to get to the outside. Chased down by Peyton Wilson on the far side of the field and knocked out of bounds near the 15-yard line. 8:38 remains. Third quarter from Huntington Bank Field. Steelers football continues with a score of the Browns 21, the Steelers 10.
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0: Nice work by the Steelers special teams units. They had the ball. They pinned the Browns back at the 16-yard line, which is where the Browns will have the ball. Nice to see that Derek Harmon is at least on the sideline, dressed and available to return for the Steelers. Jamel Dean, we have not seen him back on the Steelers sideline. And just to get you caught up, no Mason Graham for the Browns as well.
1: And still, Mike Hall, I think, still questionable as well. So a couple of the injuries, kind of getting some designations, clarification.
0: 8:38 remains here in the third quarter. Pistol formation, Watson will keep. The fake moves out to the right and is tracked down by Peyton Wilson, but got around the right end and picked up 7 yards out to the 23-yard line. So a little read option, and Watson talked about it, the fourth leading rusher among quarterbacks in the NFL, and his mobility's been very apparent.
1: Oh, it has. It has. And when you think about the Browns and their two victories, he's had to come up with some of these type of plays, you know, and he can bust off a 19, 20-yarder in the blink of an eye right there. I mean, he fooled most of the defense because Nick Herbig closed and didn't even see him coming off the edge.
0: Second and three. Judkins to his left. Now Judkins off right guard, picks up the first down, tracked down by Robert Spears Jennings as he gets across the 30 out to the 32-yard line. The two nice drive starters for the Browns, and suddenly that field position not looking as dire for them. They have the ball out at the 32.
1: Yeah, two big rushes here for the Browns to start this drive series off.
0: So 16 yards gained on two runs, one by Watson, one by Judkins. His longest run of the game, has the ball at the 32-yard line. Watson has Sanders to his left in the shotgun. Now Sanders will motion back to the pistol formation. Concepcion in motion, left to right across the formation. Turn, give to Sanders, starts left, cuts back right, spins in the hole, gets away from a tackler. Knocked down by Robert Spears Jennings, but another 6-yard pickup out to the 38-yard line.
1: And a big spin move in the backfield to shed the would-be tackler on that play, which looked like Peyton Wilson just came a little bit too hot. Sanders makes a spin move and gets a burst forward. So defense has to work on not missing these tackles. Mike McCarthy talked about this at halftime. That was one of the big issues. Cannot miss tackles. Got to secure them.
0: Second and four. Judy in motion left to right. And the handoff right side to Judkins. He cuts back to the left. Gets across the 45 and out to the 47. And suddenly the Browns are looking the way we kind of thought the Steelers might look. Feeding the running backs and being able to push that Steelers defensive line back.
1: Yeah. Physical running up front by this by this Browns offensive line. And when you think about starting so many rookies and young guys, right, backup Whipler starting, Austin Barber starting, that's a natural tackle, playing right guard, Spencer Fanoe, a rookie at the left tackle position. This is the area, if you're going to have young guys playing, this is where they can excel and get the learning curve.
0: Watson will give to Judkins, and this time crashing down was T.J. Watt from the far side of the field on a run off left guard. Stops him for a pickup of 2, maybe 3, call it 2nd and 7. Kind of a long 7, just marked right before midfield.
1: And that's something that T.J. Watt loves to close. Here's an area. Watch for the quarterback keeper as well, because Watson sees that closing motion on the run, on the dive up the middle. He could pull that and go out the back door again.
0: Yep, we just saw him do that to start this drive as Raheem Sanders is back in the game. Fan in motion left to right. Watson back, looking left now over the middle of the field. It's complete to Judy. Nobody around him. Turns, heads up field, tracked down by Peyton Wilson. A first down at the Steelers' 41-yard line, and a very impressive-looking drive here for the Browns, and the Steelers' defense needs to stiffen.

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6: Oh, what a big play by T.J. Watt. The strip of Deshaun Watson on the read option. Then after Jack Sawyer couldn't handle it, T.J. flopped on the fumble as well. And the Steelers have the ball at midfield, down 21-10, 4:13 remaining in the third quarter. Best starting field position for the Steelers. Rodgers comes out under center. Brown staying in that four-man look. Jalen Warren is alone, setback. Osherman is Skowronek to the left. And Rodgers play action pass. Throws out to Skowronek in the left flat. And Ben is knocked out of bounds. But it picks up positive yardage. A gain of 7 down to the 43-yard line. The T.J. Watt strip and fumble recovery was a Northwest switch of possession play. Listen to the great Michelle Michaels tomorrow for the cue to call in. 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Steelers break the huddle with 15 on the play clock. 3:38 remaining here in the third quarter. Rodgers in the shotgun as Warren to his left. Jeremy Bernard motions in close, and the give to Jalen Warren on the left side in the lay. Makes one man miss, spins out of another tackle, and gets down to the 30-yard line. A 13-yard run by Jalen Warren, and now downfield, DK Metcalf is pushing and shoving.
7: No,
6: with
7: that's
6: Ronnie,
7: Darnell
6: Washington. Pardon, Darnell
7: another
6: Washington
7: large human.
6: With Ronnie Hickman. I beg your pardon. It's Darnell with Ronnie Hickman. Those two broken up.
7: Yeah, he and took Ronnie Hickman about 25 yards down the field.
6: Clock still rolling here, so they have to get moving quickly. 18 in the play clock. They're trying to get back to the huddle. The ball at the 30-yard line.
7: Yeah.
6: And now they've reset the play clock.
7: I was going to say, they reset the clock. Nice job.
6: 2:50 remaining here in the third quarter. Ball at the 30-yard line. First and 10 for the Steelers, marching left to right. Rodgers moves Warren to his left in the shotgun. Oh, everybody moved, that the ball wasn't snapped.
7: Ball
6: It'll be a 5-yard penalty.
7: Yep.
8: Full start, offense, number 71, 5-yard penalty, first down.
6: Max Ahanachor. I believe that's Max's first flag.
7: Yeah, first one he's had in the regular season.
6: Right.
7: Yeah, first regular season flag. You know, that one, the Steelers have gone with something very interesting with their formation. Jeremy Bernard, Ben Skowronek, and DK Metcalf in as the three wide receivers in 11 personnel versus Michael Pittman and Roman Wilson. So changing things up just a little bit.
6: So now Bernard is in there, and Wilson is in there along with DK Metcalf. Bernard and Wilson splitting to the near side of the field. Rodgers has Warren to his left in the shotgun. 217 and counting as Warren Rodgers gets a snap. Lofting right up the

0: sideline intended for Roman Wilson, but overshot him. Pretty good coverage by Miles Harden, and there's a flag at the end of the play.
1: Might be roughing
0: the passer. Wonder if we have roughing the passer here.
2: Second down, 15.
0: Rodgers getting up slowly. He's taking some licks in this game.
2: Flag on the play.
3: There is no foul on the play for roughing the passer. The down count.
0: Rodgers isn't sure why that's the case.
1: I mean, he was hit after he released that football and fell on the back of his legs. Everything that would normally indicate a roughing the passer.
0: Well, no call, so the clock stops. 2:12 remaining in the third quarter. Second and 15 for the Steelers. Keep in mind, a field goal does make it a one-score possible game with a two-point conversion, but the Steelers would like to cash this in for a touchdown after the T.J. Watt strip sack and fumble recovery. Rowan Wilson in motion left to right. Rodgers in the shotgun, gets a snap, back, looking, wanted to go to Warren on a screen to the left, but he's not there. Throws back instead for D.K. Metcalf, crossing left to right, incomplete, overshot him, and it'll be third and 15.
1: Rodgers took another hit again. Derek Barnett hitting Aaron right as he's releasing the football. Buying time. Just looks a little bit too rushed here. And need a big play here on third down for the offense. Or at least get something here so you get the easy
0: You can't have a sack here.
1: No, but can't knock take a sack. Nope.
0: Potentially knock you out of field goal position. Steelers started out 2-for-2 on third down. They are 1-of-7 since. You hear the thumping and banging here from the crowd as Rodgers gets a snap. Back. Pressure coming, and he is sacked. Knocked down back at the 46-yard line. Mike Hall has returned to the game, and Mike Hall gets a sack of Rodgers, and that knocks them out of field goal position. Oh, that was the last thing you wanted there.
1: Yeah, the one thing you couldn't have happen there. And it was middle pressure once again, and Mike Hall just knifed through the B gap on the left side between Fontanu and Mason McCormick and just caught Aaron immediately as Aaron wanted to release that football and hit him straight in the gut, taking him down.
0: Cam Johnson back to punt. Concepcion standing at his own 8-yard line. Here's the snap. Here's the boot, end over end. Concepcion going to let it sail over his head. It lands at the 3-yard line and trickles into the end zone, and so it'll be a touchback. The Browns allowed the ball at the 20-yard line with 1:13 remaining in the third quarter. From Huntington Bank Field, Steelers football continues at the score. The Browns 21, the Steelers 10.
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0: Stay tuned after the game for the Mike McCarthy post-game press conference brought to you by your neighborhood Ford store. The F-150 is the official truck of the Pittsburgh Steelers. Well, Steelers defense came up with a turnover on the last possession, but they are going to need a quick stop here because the clock is certainly not the ally of the Pittsburgh Steelers. 1:13 remaining here in this third quarter, so 16 minutes and 13 seconds of regulation time left for the Steelers, facing a 21-10 deficit, and the Browns have the ball at their own 20, marching right to left. And here's a handoff to Judkins. Judkins up the middle, and he's able to pick up 4 yards. Boy, Nick Herbig came flying through, but Judkins was able to slip past him and pick up 4 yards.
10: And the Browns only have to run one more play, and they can kill the rest of this quarter. So they'll take their time huddling up, getting to the line of scrimmage, trying to chew off as much time as possible.
0: That pickup was 4 yards, almost five. So it brings up second and 6. Watson has Corley in motion. We'll give to Judkins off the right side. And Judkins wrapped up by Cam Hayward as he gets out to the 27-yard line. And that is going to bring up a 3rd and 3. But the Browns will not snap the ball. You wouldn't. Well, I don't know.
10: They're trying to hurry.
0: I think they're going to try to draw him offside here. We'll see. Let's see what they're going to do. Watson clapping his hands like he wants the ball. 15 in the play clock. Alex Highsmith is saying, hey, everybody, just relax. Relax, everybody. Hold back. Hold your water. Watson leaning in like he wants to snap. There's 5 seconds, 4, 3. Yep, they're not going to snap the ball. 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With a score, the Browns 21, the Steelers 10. 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
15: 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The Pittsburgh Steelers Audio Network.
0: The start of the fourth quarter is brought to you by Hyde Park. Thank you, Pittsburgh, for voting Hyde Park best steak in the city. Mentioned Derek Harmon's injury. He has now been ruled out of the game. Came out after halftime. Looked like he might be able to get back in there. He's been ruled out. Jamel Dean is out of this game for the Steelers as well. And now on a 3rd and 3, the Browns are moving left to right in front of us. They have a 21-10 lead, and the Steelers need a stop, and they need to find something for the offense. The Browns, by the way, they have not been subtle. 9 of their last offensive plays have been runs. And they've been running it right at the Steelers, and they've had success.
10: Yeah, they have. And see here for the defense, this is a big third down to see if they can swing the momentum in their favor.
0: And Watson will give to Judkins off the right side, and Judkins pounds through one tackle attempt at the line of scrimmage. It gets out to the 35-yard line, and again, about as subtle as our buddy Wolf used to say, is a frying pan to the forehead. That's what the Browns are doing right now. They're running the ball right at the Steelers.
10: Yeah, and Peyton Wilson had both hands on him, but he had also had a defender on him and just got taken over. And this is what you don't want to see. Controlling momentum, controlling the line of scrimmage is what the Browns are doing, and they're doing it effectively with the run game.
0: Both teams with the full complement of timeouts, by the way. 14-24 and counting here. Browns fresh set of downs, had the ball at the 35-yard line. Here's a snap, play action pass. Watson back. Watson looking, has Sawyer in his face. This is underthrown, and a flag is going to be called on Dalen Everett, wiping out an interception by Robert Spears Jennings. Well, the underthrown ball, and the reaction was to haul down the receiver, and it's going to be an interference call that will mark the ball down at the 23-yard line of the Steelers.
10: And he didn't have to do that. He did not have to do that. Ball was in the air. Spears Jennings had the bracket underneath. And, man, talk about a momentum-shifting type of play if you would have taken an
3: interception.
10: Pulling
3: on the field was an interception by the defense. However, we have pass interference. Defense number 23. Ball replaced at the spot of the foul. First down, Cleveland.
0: A 42-yard penalty. And now the imperative changes. You wanted to get the ball back quickly. Now you have to keep the Browns from scoring a touchdown here.
10: You have to keep them out of the end zone.
0: It's 21-10, ball on the right hash. Steelers going with three down linemen here. Judkins with a fullback Burton out in the field. Now, Mike McCarthy wants an explanation here.
10: He's saying,
0: talking to one of the officials. Well, let's see. They're talking things over here.
10: Potential challenge by McCarthy.
0: Wow. But that was a very slender, you know, you look at it and then again, and Everett got his hand on him, but that's
10: yeah, ball was tipped. Jack Sawyer hit Deshaun Watson as he released it.
0: TJ Watt is saying the ball was tipped. I don't know if it was tipped or if it was just the trajectory was changed. So Mike McCarthy wants, boy, this would be massive.
10: Yeah, and then Aaron Rodgers is in there in the huddle with Mike McCarthy right behind him.
0: Ooh, he did. He got a finger on it.
10: He did.
0: Jack Sawyer got a finger on this ball.
10: Yeah, he did.
0: Wow. Oh.
10: Yeah,
0: he definitely
10: did.
0: You
10: see, he has yellow gloves on, and you saw on his left hand his fingers go back as the ball was released past him, indicating that it was a tipped pass, so that would change everything on a pass interference if this ball is considered deflected.
0: Well, the offense is now starting to mill around, and they're congratulating Jack Sawyer. Let's get the call. Well, maybe some communication still happening with
10: I see the offense walking on the field, though.
0: Yeah. How about that?
10: Yeah, switch of
3: After
10: face.
3: Review, it's been determined that the ball was tipped out of the quarterback's hands. Therefore, there is no pass interference.
10: Wow.
3: Ruling the field is an interception by Pittsburgh. First down.
0: Well, that is just a huge play by Jack Sawyer on one end and Robert Spears Jennings on the other. First career interception for him. Sawyer getting the job done in the pass rush. They haven't been able to get home for a sack, but now creating turnovers on back-to-back drives and absolutely mandatory for this offense to go down and score some
10: They've
0: points.
10: They've got to get points on the board. Jack Hack Sawyer came away with a big play there, getting the hands up in front of Watson and tipping his left hand had caught the contact.
0: 14-11 remaining. You have all three timeouts. Still time to use all of your offense. You don't have to throw the ball here if you want to go to the running game. Rodgers under center. Two tight ends to the left. Motion man is Pittman right to left. Rodgers as Warren is a lone setback. Warren gets a handoff, starts left, cuts right through a hole, gets to the 30-yard line, hit there, but a good 7-yard pickup as we head downstairs to Missy Matthews. Missy?
16: Guys, as you can imagine, Mike McCarthy giving Jack Sawyer a big hug as he was coming off the field after winning that challenge. And earlier this season, somebody asked Mike McCarthy about his three outside linebackers deadpanned. He said, we have more than three guys. Yep. Obviously, he meant Jack Sawyer.
0: You betcha. And Jack Sawyer, Missy, came up with a huge, massive play potentially here for the Steelers. Rodgers under center, 13:37 remaining. Rodgers turns, gives to Jalen Warren. There's a flag on the play. Warren is hit by Tyson Campbell, but he wrestles him forward close to first down yardage, but it's going to be illegal shift against the Steelers.
10: Yeah, not what you wanted to see there.
0: That's going
10: to
0: be a Pittman,
3: illegal shift. Offense number 11 never got set. 5-yard penalty. We play second down.
0: Yep, second pre-snap penalty on Michael Pittman.
10: Yeah, not what you want to see there. And Michael Pittman goes in motion. I don't see where it was illegal because he was set.
0: Well, you have to be set for a little longer than that, would be the call. Now Skoranek and Bernard have checked into the game. Second and 8. Clock starting to wind again. Under 13:20 remaining. Rodgers comes to the line of scrimmage. Three receivers out to the left. Tight end to the right. Jalen Warren remains alone, setback. Skoranek in motion left to right. Play action pass. Rodgers back, looking, firing deep. Wants DK Metcalf, and he makes the diving grab deep downfield at the 31-yard line of the Browns. A 45-yard pickup.
10: Rob, I did say that while you were giving a great explanation of that huddle. We need an explosive play. And we got an explosive play, and guess who did it? Number 4, DK Metcalf. Comes away with a beautiful ball from Aaron Rodgers and a beautiful catch, and we are in Browns territory.
0: 43-yard pickup, we'll call it now, as Rodgers in the shotgun with Warren to his left. Under 12:30 remaining fourth quarter. Rodgers gets a snap, back, wants to throw, pressure coming backside, and he's taken down for a sack. And Sam Williams, who got in there again. 5 sacks for the Browns. And again, these, look, you have to have at least a field goal here. Steelers are down in the similar position before. A sack took them out of field goal position on their last drive. That followed another turnover created by T.J. Watt. Loss of 4 makes it 2nd and 14.
10: Come on, guys. Come on, guys. Got to hold up defensively or offensively against this defense. A lot of man-to-man plays here. 4-man rush on this drive. The Steelers have to hold on.
0: Now the Browns showing heavy pressure. They'll bring a blitz, thrown out to Warren in the right flat. Nobody there. Gets the ball to the 25-yard line and pushing forward close to first down yardage. So that time they catch him in the blitz, throw it out to Warren. There's nobody home defensively, and it is going to be close to first down yardage.
10: Hey, that's what you need here.
0: And Grant Delpit is hurt on the far sideline, by the way, for the Browns. They're fine safety, and he is down on one knee.
10: Yeah, right outside of the line of play. Right by that first down marker, taking a knee, getting looked at by trainers.
0: 3rd and 1 right now. Rodgers got rid of it quickly. He was actually a little behind Warren, but still able to pick up 13 yards on the play. And Delpit has gotten to his feet and is acting like he can come back in the game, but he clearly can't. So they're going to usher him off.
10: Like, no, you stop play. Get your butt to the sideline for right now, Grant Delpit.
0: 11:21 remains here in the third quarter. I beg your pardon, in the fourth quarter. 11:21 in the fourth quarter, 3rd and 1, 21-10. The Browns lead. Steelers hit the ball at the Browns' 23-yard line. They are 3-for-10 on third down. Started out 2-of-2, 1 of their last 8. Warren to the right of Rodgers in the shotgun. Rodgers leaning forward, now brings a motion man. It's Pittman. Here's the give to Warren, left side, and he's able to bust through a would-be tackle by Schlesinger and get down close to the 20 and pick up a first down. What a great job by Jalen Warren.
10: Jalen Warren, I mean, get him downhill. I love the fact the Steelers spread out the defense. They were showing cover one blitz, but cover one versus a spread is not as daunting as if you have everything collapsed in. So allowing Jalen Warren to find a hole on the left side and barrel forward for the first down.
0: And again, not imperative to throw the football here. There's still plenty of time, under 10 and a half minutes remaining in the fourth. Rodgers comes out. Warren is to his left in the shotgun. Tight end to the right, two receivers split to the right, one to the left. Now Warren motions out to the left. Rodgers looks that way, in trouble. Now rolling out to his right, looking, throws back across the field, and it's a touchdown for Darnell Washington. Touchdown, Pittsburgh Steelers, with 10-10 remaining here in the fourth.
17: The old man still has legs, ladies and gentlemen. Able to escape out to the right. He finds a humongous target in the red zone. And it's Darnell Washington. What a great job of securing that ball, going to the ground, and a score for the Steelers. That's what they needed. They needed to stop this drought. First score or touchdown for them since the first quarter of this football game.
0: Oh, what a beautiful throw between two defenders. And now the Steelers lining up to go for two.
17: Absolutely. Got to take advantage of the momentum while it's on your side. Make this a field goal game if you can succeed.
0: 21-16. Jeremy Bernard came out, but Washington will remain in the game. Sixth place, 77-yard drive, 21-yard touchdown pass from Rodgers to Darnell Washington. Now this dude is going for two. 11 on the play clock as Rodgers gets to the line of scrimmage. He has Warren to his left. Two receivers split to his right. Rodgers leans in, gets the snap, back to pass, looking left, throws to Warren in the left flat. He's hit and taken down immediately by Quincy Williams. And there will be no 2 points for the Steelers. They do get six. 10-10 remains in the fourth quarter from Huntington Bank Field. Steelers football continues with the score. The Browns 21, the Steelers 16.
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0: 10-10 remains, fourth quarter, Huntington Bank Field. Sixth place, 77-yard drive, took 4:01. It's a Rodgers 21-yard touchdown pass to Darnell Washington, set up on the Robert Spears Jennings interception as the Browns have turned it over on their last two possessions. Here are the latest NFL scores brought to you by Clearview Federal Credit Union. Financial advice is closer than you think. All Sunday, 4 p.m. games, Miami at Minnesota, KC at Las Vegas, the Chargers at Seattle, Denver at San Francisco, Detroit at Carolina, Atlanta at New Orleans. Kickoff taken by Corley. Far side of the field. Straight up the numbers. The 10, the 20, the 30, the 34-yard line before Cole Holcomb can track him down on the far side of the field. So solid return by the Cleveland Browns.
17: I know we can't ask for any more turnovers because we've gotten two in the last drives, but a nice three and out would be very good right now. It'd be what the doctor ordered to get the ball back in the Steelers' hands. So, but tall task in front of them.
0: Trying to wrestle that momentum away. Each team 279 yards exactly. I don't know where the momentum lies right now, Max.
17: Yeah, no.
0: Let's find out. 10:04 remains here as Watson in the shotgun. Shows up three down linemen as Watson gets a snap. Back to pass, looking, has some time, rolling out to his left. And T.J. Watt has him for a sack back inside the 30-yard line.
17: The wattage is coming out. T.J. Watt has been on fire in this second half. And just a beautiful play there to constrict the pocket around Deshaun Watson. No exit strategy. All that was left was the impending doom that was T.J. Watt.
0: So a four-yard loss. They're going to mark it at the 30-yard line, second and 14. 9:28 and counting remaining here as Watson gets a snap. Back to pass, looking, throw short and left. This is complete to Judkins. Track down from the backside, but he gets all the way out to the 40-yard line. It was Benton who made the stop. So a pickup of 9 will set up a 3rd and 4 for the Browns.
17: Don't like that. Too much coverage on the underneath. You saw the Steelers backing off in zone coverage and leaving the underneath checkdown route available to Deshaun Watson.
0: Need to stop here. 3rd and 4. Under 9 minutes remaining here in this fourth quarter. Watson in the shotgun has Sanders to his right. Three receivers tightly bunched to the left, one to the right side. Watson gets a snap. Steelers bringing 5. Watson steps up, trying to run, and he is able to step out of the tackle by Brisker. There's a flag on the play. Watson still running, crosses the 40, down to the 39-yard line. The Steelers think this is a penalty against the Browns that would wipe out a 21-yard run. Now they're bringing the ball down the field, so that means it's going to be against the Steelers.
3: Holding, number 22, defense. 10-yard penalty, as of the end of the run. First down.
0: Oh, boy.
3: Cleveland.
17: Turns a 21-yard gain into a 31-yard gain there.
0: Yep, and now comfortably in field goal range for Andre Schmidt.
17: And Deshaun Watson, we talked about this, he has the escapability. He's looking like vintage Deshaun Watson. And getting out on the edge, one-on-one with Jaquan Brisker, makes him miss and makes the Steelers pay in the process.
0: Oh, a crucial scramble by Watson on that 3rd and 4. 8:25 and counting remaining here in the fourth quarter. Pistol formation. Burton to the right of Watson, who turns and gives to Judkins, makes one man miss, and the penetration by Herbig is able to slow down the play, and the Steelers drop him for a 1 yard gain off the right side.
17: And that's tough. And I'm watching the holding, and it was Asante Samuel on Casey Concepcion as Concepcion was coming out of a route, and Asante Samuel just grabbed him just enough to divert him and catch the flag of the referee.
0: 2nd and 9. Under 8 minutes remaining here in this fourth quarter. Browns moving left to right in front of us. Watson remains in the shotgun. Gets a snap, back to pass. The other's bringing 4. Watson has time, now moves to his left, and then just throws it errantly at the feet of Fannin as pressure came late, and it brings up a 3rd and 9 and stops the clock with 7:39 remaining here in this fourth quarter.
17: It's probably good that he threw it down at his feet, because that wouldn't have been for a gain. There was tight coverage on Fannin, and, you know, the best thing you could do is stop the clock and not add insult to injury, potentially.
0: Raheem Sanders is in the game. And Watson's going to keep him on the right side in the shotgun. 3 receivers to the right, 1 to the left. It's a 3rd and 9. And the Browns want to use a timeout here. Their 1st of 3 stops the clock at 7:39. The 3rd and 9, the ball is at the 33-yard line. Again, we talked about the wind is blowing in this direction. Schmidt is 6 for 6 on the season. His long of the season, in case you're just, you know, sort of looking ahead here, his long kick is 50 yards. This would be probably a 51, maybe 52-yarder from this point.
17: Yeah, and wind aided on this one. But I like the fact that there was a timeout called, because it was Harold Fannin versus Asante Samuel Jr. on the ISO side to the left. So I'd prefer to get something a little bit different in there so you can get some different guys in the rotation.
0: Remember, it was in a situation like this that Aaron Rodgers was sacked and knocked the Steelers out of field goal range. Let's see if the Steelers can return the favor. Snap coming to Watson. Pressure rolling out to his right. T.J. Watt reaches toward him. Stumbling forward. Ball comes loose, and Watson fell on top of it. It was knocked loose, and Watson recovered it down at the 27-yard line, short of a first down. But, oh, that would have been wonderful to see a third straight drive end up in a Cleveland Browns turnover, but instead now Schmidt will come out to try a 45-yard field goal that would make it an 8-point game.
17: So close. So close.
0: And mark it at the in the near hash at the 34-yard line, so a 44 attempt for Schmidt, who has not missed a field goal, not missed a kick yet this season. 6 for 6 in field goals. Waiting now. Steelers can't jump offside. They won't. Here's the snap. Here's the kick by Schmidt. And that kick is up, and that kick is good. Andre Schmidt drills it through at the 6:37 mark of the fourth quarter with a score. The Browns 24, the Steelers 16. This is the Pittsburgh Steelers Audio Network.
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0: Tonight's total offensive yards are brought to you by the International Brotherhood of Electrical Workers, Local Union Number 5, IBEW, lighting up Pittsburgh since 1897. Currently, the Steelers offense has produced 279 yards, featuring DK Metcalf's 43-yard catch. As Andre Schmidt will place about 35-yard line, Steelers moving right to left in front of us. They're trailing 24-16. I'd like to see a nice return here to set up a potential game-tying touchdown drive. Obviously, the Steelers would need to score and get a 2-point conversion. Here, Schmidt will once again boot to Wiegen, who will take it at his own 9-yard line near side of the field. Crosses the 20, crosses the 30, and knocked out of bounds along the Steelers bench as he crosses the 30-yard line. So the Steelers will have 3 timeouts and 6:33 remaining.
17: And you're sitting right at the 32-yard line, so still plenty of time, but you got to have a 2-point conversion to tie this game. Right now, it's 8-point deficit for the Steelers.
0: And again, interesting whether you're thinking one possession here, 2 possessions, that would change what you would call as far as, you know, do you just eschew the run here because you want to score as quickly as possible, or are you thinking score in 2 points and let's take a shot at it? Jeremy Bernard in motion left to right. Rodgers in the shotgun, has Warren to his left. Ball at the 32-yard line. Rodgers gets a snap, gives to Warren on the delay. Warren off right guard and gets a good surge and crosses the 35, gets to the 37, 5-yard pickup.
17: Well, so much for eschewing the run on that one.
0: Yes.
17: But I love the momentum. You saw that scrum by the offensive line, especially in the interior. Zach Frazier, Brock Hoffman, and Mason McCormick kind of creating that phalanx that we like to talk about and just moving forward. And that's a nice first down gain for them to keep them in second manageable. Your whole playbook still available to you.
0: Steelers huddling here. They break the huddle at the 6-minute mark. Rodgers comes up to the line of scrimmage. He's under center as Warren is alone set back behind him. Rodgers pointing out to his left will move Pittman in motion. Play action pass. Rodgers back. Rodgers stepping up and throwing, and it's almost intercepted. Overshot Warren as he moved up in the pocket and almost had it picked off. Right flat, just overshot his man, and now it's third and five. It was Miles Harden who got his hands on the ball.
10: And pressure coming up the middle, coming off the edge. Maxi Onachor was blocking, forced Rodgers up. He kind of skipped into that throw. It's a little bit too much air by Rodgers.
0: Third and five. Rodgers to the line of scrimmage as Warren to his right gets a snap quickly. Brown's bringing pressure. Rodgers fires incomplete at the feet of Freiermuth, crossing right to left, and three and out for the Steelers. They will send out the punt unit with 5:40 remaining.
10: And pressure by Carson Schlesinger. They send a dog, and there seems to be a scrum in the middle of the field. A little dust up there between players, trying to get Jared Verse out of there, one of the main antagonists in the middle of that pileup. And won't do any good at this point. Pressure came. Schlesinger came on a dog. And Cleveland's just done a really good job of just catching the Steelers off guard with a lot of their slanting and stunting to get a guy free and in the face of Rodgers.
0: Fourth and five from the 37-yard line. Here's Cam Johnson. We'll hit a high end-over-end kick. Concepcion going to let it go over his head. Lands at the 10 and take it out of bounds. Beautiful job downfield by Brandon Echols, pinning the Browns down at their 1-yard line. A 62-yard kick by Cam Johnson. Oh, great play by special teams.
10: Beautiful play. Hey, return the favor. Robert, you were wondering where that extra 2 points might come from? I'm just saying.
0: Yeah, that would be nice.
10: If we don't say it, it'll never get in the universe. Well, I'm saying it in the universe. I would love to see the folding hand procedure over a guy's head at the end of a play. That would be very nice to do that and get possession afterwards. Man, huge opportunity here. Back up on the one.
0: Safety is in play. As the Browns have the ball at their own 1-yard line.
10: As the nose on the one, so it's inside the one. So if you're the Steelers, watch the little short underneath stuff. Watch the screen and watch the dive play.
0: They will come out quickly with Watson wanting to run a quarterback sneak. He will burrow forward and pick up a yard, and there's a flag on the play. Let's see what this flag's going to be against.
10: I hope that wasn't the Steelers jumping over the top.
0: Nope.
10: Oh, illegal shift.
0: Against the Browns. They came out and tried to get a quick play run.
3: Illegal shift. Offense number one was never set. At least half the distance to the goal line. First down.
10: All right. 16 inches on the penalty. Oh, man. I'm watching the replay of Brandon Echols. What a beautiful job. Goes out at the half-yard line.
3: Decline that penalty. Brings up second down.
10: Oh, they gave him 2 yards on that.
0: Okay,
10: hold on.
0: Okay,
10: come on. There we go.
0: Moving it back to the two. Okay, so a second and nine. The Steelers will decline the penalty. Clock will wind again. 5:23 and counting. Watson in the shotgun. Gets a snap, back to pass, looking right and quick, and has his man Denzel Boston on a crossing pattern. And Boston has a first down out to the 18-yard line. Beat Dalen Everett off the ball and picks up first down yardage for the Browns. And they get out of the shadow of their own end zone, a 15-yard pickup. And now the Steelers have to have an eye on that clock for sure as we're under 5 minutes remaining. Well, you're really hoping for something big from the Steelers defense there. They still need to get the ball back for the offense. Watson comes out under center. He has Judkins as the lone setback. Judkins gets the ball, goes straight up the middle, and is taken down immediately at the 18-yard line. A 1-yard pickup, some pushing and shoving after the play. Clock rolling, 4:25 and counting.
10: Yeah, Jaquan Brisker came in blitzing on the backside and just made a heck of a play to take that down. I don't even think he got 1 yard. I think that was generous on that one. But, man, backed-up situation. You allow the quick slant to Denzel Boston. That's tough in the zone. He just beat Brisker over the top as Brisker was coming out in coverage for the flare guy. And Sean Watson just found the right opening to get that ball to number 12.
6: Second and nine, under 4 minutes remaining now. Three in the play clock, two. Watson gets a snap, back to pass, looking right flat. Judkins is tackled immediately. A short gainer, nice job by Brisker to come up and make the stop, and the Steelers will use the first of their three timeouts to stop the clock with 3:47 remaining. Bring up a third and nine, and needless to say, but it's our job to say it, crucial.
10: Very. Critical. Let's put critical on there with the crucial. It's crucially critical that they stop them here on third down. Mm-hmm.
6: I mean, there's a scenario in which they picked it up, they run a play, then you call a timeout, use another timeout, 2 minute warning, but you're playing with fire at that stage if you're not already.
10: Yeah, you're now in the hope category, and you'd rather be more definitive than that here. Just stop them on third down.
6: Third and eight. Watson has Sanders to his right, motions Judy to the left. Steelers showing a little pressure at the line of scrimmage. Let's see what they do. And they will bring four. Watson back, looking, steps up in the pocket, rolling out to the left, throws on the run, has a man wide open and missed him. He had Fannin all alone up the left sideline and was well off the mark with that throw. Would have been an easy first down for Fannin. Instead, the Browns will punt it away. Oh,
10: that was a humongous play. Watson feeling the pressure, evading to his left as usual. Alex Highsmith in tow, and
6: there was nobody near Fannin and got completely lost in coverage.
10: And wow. The drifting throw just went inside of Fannin. Fannin was running towards the sideline. Deshaun Watson threw it inside, and Fannin couldn't turn around fast enough.
6: Here's Borquez, and he'll boot it. Another mammoth kick sends Wiegeon all the way back to his 10. It's going to be a touchback, but that ball is absolutely hammered.
10: Destroyed. I mean, he kicked the laces off of that thing.
6: An 81-yard punt.
10: That is absurd. I need to check the weight of that ball.
6: That's incredible.
10: Are there wings on it?
6: Wow, an 81-yard punt
10: by Borquez. And it was high. It wasn't like that was like some worm burner. Like, that was lofted.
6: Well, we said three times in his career he's led the league in longest punt. That 81-yarder, we might have seen the longest punt of the year in the NFL right there.
10: And think about this. It landed at 71 and then rolled the additional 10 yards. That's ridiculous.
6: The Steelers had the ball at their own 20-yard line. 3:32 remains. The Steelers have two timeouts left. They need a touchdown and a two-point conversion. Rodgers has three receivers to the right, one to the left. Browns will bring four as Rodgers gets a snap. Back, throwing right, out pattern. It is complete and caught by Roman Wilson, who's ushered out of bounds on the far side of the field. And it's going to be enough for a first down. They're going to mark him as the clock continues to roll. He's pushed backwards and out of bounds at the 32-yard line. Steelers moving up quickly to the line of scrimmage. 3:10 and counting remaining. Oh, now Roman Wilson has to take a knee in this Steelers. And Roman Wilson will get up and come out under his own power. He was tackled roughly on the far side of the field.
10: He was hit pretty hard by Miles Harden and kind of driven into the sideline. It wasn't just a hit. He kind of drove him, kind of got an angle. So you wonder if that's a shoulder or something. And Roman Wilson shaking up a little bit on the play.
6: Yeah, the crowd not liking it because the clock stops at the 3:06 mark here. The crowd obviously thinks there's something amiss, but Roman is going right to the blue tent to be examined.
10: Yeah, he is.
6: And the clock rolls again here with the Steelers huddled up. 3:02, 3:01, 3 minutes remaining.
10: Come on, guys.
6: 15 on the play clock as the Steelers break the huddle. Rodgers moves Warren to his right in the shotgun. Two receivers to the left, one to the right. Rodgers surveying, four on the play clock, three. Two, gets a snap, back, looking left, and a loft up the sideline for DK Metcalf, leaping grab over the defender, Tyson Campbell, and then thrown down out of bounds. Steelers were hoping for maybe a penalty as he was tackled well out of bounds, but excellent catch One-on-one by DK Metcalf. Great throw by Rodgers as well.
17: Number four is looking possessed in this game. That's two big combat catches that he's made in this ball game in critical moments in the second half.
6: 23-yard pickup. 2:39 remains here in this fourth quarter. Steelers down 24-16, needing a touchdown and a two-point conversion. Metcalf

0: down at the left of the formation. The student's moving right to left, trips to the right. Rodgers back, looking, throws right underneath. It's caught by Jeremy Bernard, spins away, and gets down to the 39-yard line. It's a pickup of 6, 2:32. Now under 2:30 remaining here in this fourth quarter. Rodgers moving the team to the line of scrimmage. Wants two receivers to the left, one to the right. Rodgers gets a snap, back, looking, lofting left for DK Metcalf. Again, catches it in stride, down the left sideline, out of bounds, inside the 15-yard line.
1: Mama, there goes that man. Number four is playing unstoppable. This is absolutely phenomenal. And now you have a downed Brownie inside the 5-yard line.
0: That's Tyson Campbell at the 209 mark here of this fourth quarter. The Steelers are now entering the Heinz red zone. During Steelers season, it has to be Heinz, the official ketchup of the Pittsburgh Steelers. Metcalf, 5 catches, 114 yards. And Tyson Campbell, the man he just beat, is lying flat on his back, and they're tending to, I don't know whether it's cramps or what the case may be. Let's go downstairs to Missy Matthews. Missy?
2: Well, guys, Jamal Dean might be out of the game, but earlier in training camp, he said that he always tells people that DK Metcalf is more like Megatron. Calvin Johnson said he is that guy of this era. He's big, he's strong, he's fast, he can run routes, and sometimes he makes you really work for it, and it doesn't matter.
0: Missy, thank you very much. Didn't matter there, because a combat catch, and then he ran past Campbell. Beautiful throws both times, by the way, by Aaron Rodgers. Now, Max, okay, so I'm going to think about this, right?
3: Okay.
0: You would love here to score before the two-minute warning if you possibly can, in case you don't get that two-point conversion, right?
3: Correct.
0: Then that two-minute warning could potentially serve as a timeout. You'd have to think about what you're doing. You'd probably have to kick it into the end zone, not let him return it. There's a lot of things it would have to do, but that might give you just a little bit of a buffer here as the Steelers have 2 timeouts remaining. And now Campbell is walking off under his own power on the far side of the field. 2:09 remaining. The ball is at the 12-yard line. Not mandatory that you score before the two-minute warning. It would be nice.
1: It would be nice. It would be a luxury.
0: A luxury.
1: In that moment. I believe now you move Denzel Ward over DK Metcalf because he's been such an issue. And it looks like Toriano Pride is in for the injured Tyson Campbell on the right side against Michael Pittman.
0: Brown showing 4-man rush, maybe a blitz off the edge. We'll see. And Rodgers now will motion Warren back to the left side of the formation. 1 on the play clock. Rodgers wants a snap, gets it, and it's going to be a delay of game. Going to be a delay of game. Rodgers patting the ball, not happy. Took it down to the
4: delay
0: waiting
4: of game.
0: Seconds.
4: Offense, quarterback, 5-yard penalty. Still first down.
0: So that will make it a first and 15 back at the 17-yard line.
1: That's not what you like to see in that
0: nope.
1: moment. Just too much switching around with Jaylen Warren in the backfield trying to play cat and mouse with the defense, trying to see if he was going to be hot or not, and just ran out of time.
0: So they're marking it at the 16-yard line, so Steelers can still get a first down inside the 1. 10 on the play clock. Rodgers has 3 receivers to the right, 1 to the left. Raises the foot, gets a snap. Brown's bringing 4. Rodgers back, throwing underneath to Bernard. It is complete. Bernard is knocked backward as he reaches the 11-yard line. Pickup of 5, and that will take us to the 2-minute warning timeout brought to you by Giant Eagle, the official supermarket of the Pittsburgh Steelers. And so, Max, now that, you know, the quick score thought is out the window, right?
3: Yes.
0: Now you almost want to use as much time as you possibly can, right? Now,
3: yeah.
0: Now the game has changed a little bit. Although, presumably, the Browns would try to get aggressive, and if they throw an incomplete pass, those 2 timeouts could come in handy. So here's what you need to do. You need to score a touchdown, and you need to get a 2-point conversion, and then you need to see what happens from there.
1: You do. You do. So, I mean, the biggest thing is you got to get the touchdown first. Focus on the main thing. Get the touchdown, and then now you get your opportunities in. Or if you decide, hey, we want to try an onside. I don't know.
0: Right.
1: I don't know. But it all starts with a touchdown.
0: Mm-hmm.
1: You must convert. You got 2 plays to get a – well, I would say it's 4-down territory. So you got 3 plays. You got 3 plays here. Has to result in 6.
0: Aaron. Aaron Rodgers, 21 of 38, 295 yards, two touchdowns, one interception. Started out hot. Again, that interception was when his arm was hit on a throw. Started out hot, and now down the stretch here has looked sharp as well for the Steelers. Tyson Campbell, by the way, has checked back into the game. He is the cornerback on the near side of the field, which is where they've been sending DK Metcalf. 22 in the play clock. Steelers still haven't broken the huddle. Now they do an 18 in the play clock. And Metcalf is the lone receiver on the near side of the field. Three receivers to the right. Rodgers has Warren to the right of him in the shotgun. Brown showing pressure. Snap, they'll bring four. Rodgers back, looking, lofting toward the end zone for Darnell Washington. A lot of contact down there and no call. Some hand fighting between Darnell and Ronnie Hickman, and it's incomplete. It'll bring up third and 10.
1: And Ronnie Hickman just had a hand on that back shoulder of Darnell the entire time down the field. I guess that's a little bit of payback from the Asante Samuel play earlier in the game.
0: 1:55 remains. Steelers moving right to left in front of us. They're trailing 24-16. Rodgers sends three receivers to the right. Now the motion man Pittman moves right to left across the formation. Rodgers has Warren to his left. Brown's bringing five. Rodgers lofting toward the end zone. Too high for Darnell Washington. Incomplete. And now it will be fourth down. Looked like there might have been a little room in there, but just a little over the head of Darnell. Pretty good coverage by Hickman. And now fourth and 10 for the Steelers.
1: And it's tough to overthrow Darnell Washington, who had a step on Hickman. All comes down to this. You're not going for the 1 yard line. This is the play for the end zone.
0: 10 on the play clock. 8, 7. Rodgers stomping the foot. Two receivers to the right. Pittman in motion to the left. Rodgers gets a snap. Brown's bringing pressure. Rodgers throws over the middle of the field. Intended for Darnell Washington. Flies him in. It was knocked away incomplete. But here come the flags.
1: Pass interference. Put it on the one, baby. Put it on the one.
0: Well, the officials all gathering right around the goal line.
1: There's three flags on the field, Rob. Got a triangle of flags over there on the left side. One at the L, one at the 5, and one inside at the 2 to the near sideline of us.
0: Now the officials gathering together. Well, Darnell took a hit in the head. I wonder if that's what they're going to call.
3: Pass interference, defense number 28. Ball placed at the 3-yard line. First down.
0: So it wasn't Hickman in trail coverage. It was McNeil Warren. That was the guy. It looked like he hit Darnell in the head.
1: He did. I mean,
0: It was McNeil Warren.
1: No, McNeil Warren had the hole.
0: Hickman hit him in the head. McNeil Warren grabbed him around the waist coming out of the break. So it's not going to be down at the goal line. It's going to be where he wrapped him up at the 3. 1:46 remaining. Again, the Steelers have 2 timeouts left. Rodgers comes under center. Jalen Warren is the lone setback. Brown's crowding the line of scrimmage. Rodgers, play action pass, rolling out to his right, looking for Freiermuth. Touchdown, Pittsburgh Steelers with 1:42 remaining in the fourth. A 3-yard pass from Rodgers to Freiermuth, Max.
1: And the Muth was on the loof. As he got through on that cover 0 blitz by the Browns, he's able to sneak behind and make the play in the end zone.
0: So here we go, crucial two-pointer. Again, the Steelers tried for a two-pointer earlier, and it failed.
1: Hey, no now bigger one than the present, Rob.
0: This is it, 1:42 remaining.
1: 2 yards to tie this game up.
0: They have marked the ball right in the middle of the field at the 2-yard line. Rodgers has Warren to his right. Pittman and Bernard split out to the right. Metcalf to the left. Rodgers comes up to the line of scrimmage, communicates with his offensive line. Rodgers gets a snap, and the Browns have somebody offside. Rodgers said, hey, let him run the play here.
1: Yeah, Jared Verse. Yeah, take that play and try and make a free throw to the end zone. Aaron Rodgers.

0: clock. Now 10. Rodgers under center, has Warren as the lone setback, tapping both sides of his helmet. 4, 3. Rodgers, quarterback sneak, and Rodgers in for the two-point conversion. Sneaks it in, and we are tied with 1:42 remaining in Cleveland.
1: Oh, ho, ho, the old man put the team on his back and trudges forward for 1 yard, and we got a tie ball game, Rob.
0: Oh, what a comeback by the Steelers. 1:42 remains. Each team with 2 timeouts left. We are tied. Missy Matthews.
2: Well, guys, you know, when Pat Freiermuth got that touchdown, you did hear the moo coming from the Steelers fans here. It's always good when you see those pockets of the terrible towels waving. And Coach McCarthy told you during pregame, Rob, the practice squad guys and some of the staff on the sidelines also have terrible towels to bring the energy. There haven't been too many reasons to wave them tonight, but I can promise you everyone whipped it out after that 2-point conversion by Aaron Rodgers.
0: 24-24, Missy, as Chris Boswell getting set to place the ball down. Raheem Sanders and Malachi Corley back to receive for the Browns. Again, keep in mind, they are going with the wind here. Andre Schmidt is perfect. 7 for 7 on the year for field goals as Boswell will boot it away. First order of business, good coverage downfield. It's going to be taken by Sanders at his 1 yard line, starting up the right sideline, the 10, the 20, and stretched out just as he crosses the 25 yard line. And Lou Nichols made the stop on special teams for the Steelers.
1: That's right. Sweet Lou coming down like a heat seeking missile, knowing that he wanted to minimize this and give them as far afield as possible. And for Boz, he did everything you can. Kicked it all the way to the 1, so you had that coverage area and not just giving it away, letting it go into the end zone.
0: The Steelers have just scored from the Heinz red zone, by the way, during the season. It has to be Heinz, the official catch-up of the Pittsburgh Steelers. Ball at the 26, Raheem Sanders to the right of Watson in the shotgun. Browns have 2 timeouts remaining. Watson gets the snap, has time, throws over the middle of the field, and it is complete as Jerry Jeudy brought it in. Asante Samuel thought he knocked it loose. He was celebrating, but it's a completion out over the middle of the field to the 43-yard line, 17 yards picked up. And Samuel wondering how Jeudy was able to catch that ball. 1:17 remaining. Browns probably just need another 20 yards to get into field goal range, and now they're going to move too soon. It's going to be a false start on the Browns.
1: Temptations roll, Rob. Mm-hmm. Temptation roll.
0: Get it going.
1: Yep.
0: 14th penalty on the Browns. With the official call here from referee Cleet Blakeman. Oh, or we won't. Well, we've had no announcement yet.
3: Yeah. I have to use a timeout.
0: I think Cleet's microphone wasn't working.
3: No, it wasn't. So they back him up 5 yards
0: to the 38-yard
4: line. False start. Offense number 77. It's a 5-yard penalty. We play first down. In addition, we have a 10-second runoff in the case. So please put clock to from 112 to 102. 102. And 30 seconds on the play clock.
3: Todd Monken wanted to save that timeout to avoid the 10-second runoff. Shows a lot of faith in your kicker.
0: So 102 remaining here. Browns have 2 timeouts. Steelers 2 timeouts. 1st and 15. Watson gets a snap. Back to pass. Looking. Throws left. It's complete. Along the left sideline. Out of bounds is Harold Fannin, the tight end. Right around midfield. It's going to bring up a 2nd and short. 12-yard pickup. Call it 2nd and 3 at midfield. Browns have to get to the 47 of the Steelers to pick up a first down. Clock stops with 55 seconds remaining. Watson in the shotgun has Sanders to his right. 3-bunch receiver to the right of the formation. 1 receiver split to the left. Now Fannin motions right to left. Snap to Watson. Back, looking, throws, middle of the field. It's Jeudy. It's complete. And Jeudy races across the field and gets out of bounds around the 42-yard line. And they are already... And probably the outside of Schmidt's

0: field goal range. Keep in mind, his career long is 55. They're going to mark it all the way down to the 40. 10-yard pickup. His career long is 55, but he does have the wind at his back here. Steelers defense needs to find a way to make another play.
1: Got to. Can't allow this underneath stuff. Trying to play the soft zone in cover two.
0: Watson in the shotgun as Sanders to his left. Steelers bringing a blitz. Throw quickly left. It's complete to Concepcion over the middle of the field, wrestling with Robert Spears Jennings, and finally ruled down at the 33-yard line, a pickup of 7. Now the Steelers are using a timeout. They'll have one remaining, 35 seconds left, well within Andre Schmidt's field goal range. They have marked it back to the 34-yard line. If they don't gain any more yards and they don't lose any more yards, it'll be a 52-yard field goal with the wind left to right. Schmidt is 7 for 7 on the season. Still 38 seconds, though, and some play still to be played here in Cleveland. Watson in the shotgun. Two receivers to the right, one to the left. As Sanders next to him. Steelers showing blitz again. Here they come. Pump fake. And now Watson is going to be sacked back at the 38-yard line. The ball is loose. And they're going to say it was down. So he's already down. Peyton Wilson in there coming off the blitz. And now the ball is going to be marked at the 38-yard line. And Todd Monken wants to use a timeout. 4-yard loss in the play. And oh, was that a big sack for the Steelers.
1: Pressure burst pipes. Or it makes diamonds. Your choice, but a great job.
2: This is the 32nd timeout.
0: Peyton Wilson timed the blitz beautifully, drove his man back, and then was able to finish things off. Herbig ripped it free. Sort of generous to have blown that whistle dead as I look at the replay here. But
1: because I see a body part down.
0: Yeah, 48-yard line. If you're the Browns here right on a 3rd and 8, what are you thinking? You're thinking just get rid of the ball quickly here, see if you can get a short pickup.
1: Or try and run it to get the right side, right. Whichever side your kicker feels most comfortable kicking on.
0: They still have a timeout remaining here. The ball is at the 38-yard line of the Steelers.
1: Everybody
0: Watson in the shotgun. Steelers crowding the line of scrimmage. 10 men up along the line of scrimmage. Watson gets the snap. They'll bring 4. The throw out to the right, and it's incomplete. Overshot his man, Concepcion. And now it will be a long field goal attempt here for the Cleveland Browns.
1: 15 seconds left on that clock.
0: And keep in mind, if you miss it, now you've got the ball in great field position.
1: Yeah, with one timeout at your disposal. So, big moment. Can you affect it?
0: So, Bohorquez, the holder, is setting up on the far hash at the 46-yard line. So for Schmidt, this would be a career-long 56-yard field goal to put the Browns ahead. 15 seconds remaining. Here's the snap. Here's the boot by Schmidt. That kick is up, and that kick is good by Andre Schmidt. And with 10 seconds remaining, the Cleveland Browns have taken a 27-24 lead.

0: That's just a moment that, talk about missed opportunities to be into this, but this is division football. Short week in Cleveland. Schmidt had plenty of leg with a 56-yard. We talked about the wind being aided in that direction. And 10 seconds left. Only miracles happen in this range, Rob.
1: Seven plays, 36 yards, took a minute 32. Schmidt, the career-long 56-yard field goal. 10 seconds left. The Steelers do have a timeout remaining. You'd imagine that Schmidt wants to keep this ball in the field to play. Take some time off the clock. Steelers moving right to left. Schmidt stepping back, getting set to kick it off. Here's the run-up and the boot. And it's going to go back, back, back. Oh, and it's going to go into the end zone. Take a knee there. Right. Okay. So that's important. The ball's at the 35-yard line. You've got one timeout left.
0: Yeah.
1: Again, to even have a shot, you've got to pick up 20 yards here to 25 yards.
0: Yeah, you're at the 35. Yeah,
1: you could try. Boswell's long is 60. There's a little wind blowing left to right. I don't know what his comfort range would be, but at least 20 to 22 yards at the very least here for the Steelers.
0: Yeah.
1: A bit of a break as that ball sails into the end zone. Could also try to work the sideline here. Rodgers has Warren do his left. Brown showing four-man rush. Rodgers surveying three receivers to the right. Gets a snap. Back to pass. Rolling to his right. Looking. And he's going to try to heave it deep. And throws it down for Roman Wilson. And it's intercepted by the Cleveland Browns along the right sideline. And with 1 second left, that's going to do it. Now some pushing and shoving. Jared Verse shoving some Steelers players. And the Browns trying to come back out and rip them off the pile. So the Steelers elected to try to take a shot down the field. And it's intercepted, and that will be it.
0: It wasn't for
1: Delpit, I believe, who had the interception at the end of the game.
0: It was Grant Delpit, and Steelers now go 1-9 in the last 10 tries here in Cleveland. So they started back with Mike Tomlin. Last victory coming in 2021. And 2026 will not be a different story for ending the drought near Lake Erie.
1: Browns just have to kneel down. That'll do it. Deshaun Watson gets the snap, gets the kneel down. And that's the end of the game with the final score. The Browns 27, the Steelers 24. 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The F-150 is the official truck of the Pittsburgh Steelers. Stay tuned for Steelers' first reaction and the Mike McCarthy post-game press conference. 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
1: Well, the Steelers dropped to 0-10 in divisional road games all time on Thursday Night Football. Disappointing loss here to the Cleveland Browns, 27-24, as we go downstairs to Missy Matthews. Missy?
3: Well, Rob, I kind of feel bad during our matchup taping this week. I said the Browns' issue of having so many penalties would hopefully help the Steelers, but it just felt like so many different things went wrong. In their case, a missed field goal, just the offense not being able to click until it was almost too late. But you have to give them credit for coming back after the Browns came and had 21 unanswered points. The defense gave them chances. But again, it's something wacky and wonky, and who knows how and why. Every time we come here, still have not got a victory on Thursday Night Football inside the Cleveland Browns home stadium.
1: Missy, thank you very much. I will say this, Max, for the first time in at least the last couple of years, this felt like it had as much to do with the Browns as it did with the Steelers. This looks like an improved football team. It'll be interesting to see where they go from here. They've won three consecutive games. All of last year, they had three games in which they scored 21 or more points. They've now done that three straight games here. And maybe this team is, shaping up a little bit. Back-to-back good draft. Deshaun Watson certainly over the last 3 weeks has played the best football he's played in quite some time.
0: Yeah, he has been playing. His legs were alive, and that's really what hurt the Steelers in that moment, was the fact that he just was able to escape. You think about that 21-yard scamper on top of the penalty, and he knew where to go with the football. And that's the tough part about it, was trying to figure out how to control the underneath routes. Denzel Boston, Casey Concepcion all had good games. And Jerry Jeudy, who's been kind of forgotten about this season, had some very key receptions late in this ball game.
1: That play to start the game-winning field goal drive, where Asante Samuel was sure he had knocked it loose from Jeudy, was a heck of a catch by Jerry Jeudy, who's been a guy who's been plagued by drops at times over the course of his career. And that time really hung on, made a great catch, and that was a great drive starter for the Cleveland Browns. I mean, at that point, they were only 20 yards away from field goal range, and they got there, and they got the big kick from Andre Schmidt, again going in the direction that the wind was blowing. And for Schmidt, that's a career-long 56-yard field goal. You have to give him credit.
0: Yeah, I have to give him credit. I mean, it wasn't for a lack of effort. The defense had the play. They made the sack to move him back further. You wish the ball would have popped out and just we've been able to fall on top of it. Mm-hmm. We weren't.
1: But they didn't call it a strip anyway, unfortunately.
0: That's right. They called it down. But the defense did everything they could, man. Two turnovers and consecutive drives. I mean, you think about this, holding the Browns to only 6 points in the second half after they put 21 up in the second quarter, that was a huge swing for the defense, but offense not able to capitalize on those turnovers. That's what's going to be tough. And then the missed field goal by Boz at the end of the first half,
1: 48 yards
0: as well.
1: Yep, and when you go back to examine this game, Max, the Steelers came out, they had a 17-play drive, they were on fire, they forced a three and out, they then forced a four and out, got the ball back after the Browns got a quick first down, and looked like they were ready to seize complete control of the game, and then Aaron Rodgers' arm hit on a pass attempted downfield that was Denzel Ward with the interception, and from that point until the end of the first half, it was all Browns. I mean, all Browns. They scored 21 consecutive points.
0: They did, and they did it with the run game. Jaleel McLaughlin with that big breakaway run for the first touchdown. And then Quinshon Judkins, Rocket Sanders had a big second quarter as well. And they really took control after that interception. And that's the thing. This game is fickle because it's a game of swings. And when it swings in your favor, you have to grasp it and take advantage. And the Browns did it better than the Steelers tonight.
1: You know, Mike McCarthy again talked after the game last week and wasn't happy with the 40 pass attempts and 17, or I'm looking at the stats for this week's game, but the discrepancy between pass attempts and rushing attempts. He's mentioned that a couple of times. In this game, 40 versus, they don't have the Rodgers quarterback sneak there, so it should be 20, I think, or 19 or 20, whatever the case is. Again, some of that is because you're fighting to come from behind, but you know, Jalen Warren was effective again today, 17 carries for 93 yards. You know, maybe on a short week they didn't want to run him too much, but they're still, I think, searching for that balance on offense between the pass attempts and the rush attempts.
0: And I think also with Rico Dowdle being down kind of hurts your two-headed monster attack. You know, Travis Homer getting two really compensatory rushes because Jalen Warren was tired. But another day where Jalen Warren has another 20 touches with the three catches for 33 yards. So, I mean, well over 120 yards of production again for Jalen Warren. Back-to-back games in a short week especially. Yeah, you worry about running him down, but man, he is such a weapon for you when he gets going, averaging 5.5 yards a carry. Again, having a really nice day running the football.
1: Steelers lose 27-24, drops their record to 2-2. A game behind the first place, 3-1, Cleveland Browns. Tonight's First Reaction is brought to you by First National Bank. Can your bank do that? This is the Pittsburgh Steelers.
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1: Aaron Rodgers, 22 of 40 in this game, three touchdowns, two interceptions in the loss to the Cleveland Browns. Again, one of the interceptions at the last play, well, last Steelers play of the game when he heaved it upfield. The other, he was hitting the elbow when he was throwing. So you really look at his four interceptions this year, and two of them are in and out of the hands of receivers. One, his elbow was hit, and the other one was just a Hail Mary at the end of the game. Nice to see DK Metcalf, though, and Roman Wilson showing up with some explosive plays for the Steelers.
0: Yeah, it was really nice to see both of those guys. I mean, DK Metcalf, I mean, there's not much else you can ask. I mean, he came away with some big catches in this game. Not a lot of drops. I think there might have been one drop, maybe.
1: I don't think he would have been credited with a drop.
0: You're right.
1: I don't think.
0: Yeah, no, you're probably right. And I think a couple of them were throwaways by Aaron, but you know, 9 targets, 5 catches, 115 yards. And none bigger than that 43-yarder down the sideline, and then followed by a 23-yarder down the sideline.
1: Yep.
0: Just two big when you needed him most, he came in and just provided that boost that you needed through the air. So nice job by him. You know, just not enough. Not enough at the end of it. They finished with 361 yards. The Browns finished with 372 yards on the game. And really, I think the biggest difference is sacks.
1: Mm-hmm.
0: 5 sacks by the Browns, only 2 by the Steelers. Now, granted, you know, the TFL strip fumble recovery doesn't go in the sack category. It has the same effect, but still not enough compared to what the Browns did. And they were down Mason Graham, down Mike Hall for a big part of that game, and still not able to really take advantage of a thin D-line.
1: Their pass rush hit home. It'll be interesting to go back and look at the tape. I mean, they were bringing 4 a lot, Max, and they were able to get home. I mean, it wasn't like, you know, they did bring some blitzes, but it's not a heavy blitz team, and they were able to get home a lot with their 4 guys and without Mason Graham, who is their leading sacker.
0: Yeah, a lot of twist game, a lot of
1: underneath. That's what it looked like, didn't it?
0: Yeah, it was a lot of twist. When guys were coming free and guys trying to communicate and pass along, you know, play the game of telephone as an offensive lineman. And it's tough when the guy goes 2 men removed trying to get that communicated down. So the Browns brought a nice scheme to apply pressure with 4 men and sometimes 5 men at the most. You saw a little bit of Schlesinger in there affecting and getting into the backfield on Aaron Rodgers. But, yeah, just not good enough for the Steelers on a short week once again. So they're going to extend the time to, you know, kind of take a breath and reevaluate. And you got a game on Sunday at home against the Indianapolis Colts. So you got to figure out a way to regroup. And this is what football looks like. It's going to be good. It's going to be bad. The Steelers at the end of the first quarter are at 500, 2-2. So you got to figure out how to be able to create a streak. Once is an accident, twice is a habit. And they're looking for a 2-game series where they can get two wins in a row. But this Browns team, tip your hat to them. Played a heck of a game. Deshaun Watson, I think we can say he's back.
1: Mm-hmm.
0: 3 in a row, and he's playing very high football, high IQ football, and he has some weapons he has to work with.
1: By the way, his last 2 wins were comeback wins, and this one was a tie game, and he marched the team down on a field goal drive to win it. So he's shown some clutch ability here. That always makes a team dangerous when you got a quarterback like that. One other thing I would say about the pass rush, Max, is it felt to me like some of those must have been coverage sacks because Aaron Rodgers was trying to step up, maneuver his way up in the pocket because it looked to me like there was good coverage downfield, so that extra beat gave the Browns a chance to get home as well. It seemed to me, again, we'll have to go back and look at it when we get home.
0: Yeah, we'll have to go back and look at it. I mean, a couple of them, you know, he was scrambling and looking around, but a couple of them just came straight off the edge and forced him up immediately before he could really set his feet at the back of his drop. So, but like you said, we'll evaluate it and see how it was. But I thought, you know, this was a tough game for your new offensive line on the right side with a lot of that movement. Once again, I said was going to be tough because it wasn't like Cincinnati who just rushed 4 men and they didn't really move a lot and they didn't blitz. You know, Cleveland mixed in the blitz, but you said a lot of movement and line stunts and twists that got guys scot-free.
1: You know, this feels like a really a lost opportunity for the Steelers. We know how brutal the schedule is, especially later on in the season. Boy, the chance to go 3-1, build some momentum, and be 2-0 in the AFC North. And the way they came out, Max, it looked like they might win this one going away. And you just, you know, you talk about a game of momentum. You know, when the Browns got that interception, it just suddenly felt like things started rolling downhill right at the Steelers, and they couldn't get out of the way.
0: Injuries. Also, you lose Jamel Dean and Derek Harmon in that second quarter. And, yeah, I mean, really, as good as it went in the first quarter, it was about as bad as it could have went in the second quarter going into halftime. And the Steelers just trying to catch their breath. And it just didn't work out their way. You know, but once again, momentum's a very, very real thing in this game. And you saw it, and the Browns took full advantage. Like I said, the defense, yes, they gave up 21 points in that second quarter, but to only hold them to 6 points after all of that in the second quarter and the second half, you know, it was a titanic job, and the offense finally came alive just a little bit too late, not being able to do much in the third and really the fourth quarter having to play hurry up and play from behind. I mean, but great job by the Steelers to even tie this game with a minute 42 left. It just left too much time on the clock for the Browns to operate.
1: Yep, the tie, the 2-point conversion on the Aaron Rodgers quarterback sneak after the offsides he drew from Jared Verse, and the Steelers able to get the game tied. And then, again, you go back to that drive starter from Deshaun Watson. The special teams did a nice job, stopped him at the 26-yard line, and then a 16-yard pickup over the middle of the field to Jerry Jeudy, and Jeudy hung on despite a pretty big hit laid on him by Asante Samuel, who came up sure that the pass was incomplete.
12: He did.
1: And it was a big drive starter for the Browns. So, you know, you think about, yes, the defense made some big plays at the end of the game. I'm sure they would have loved to have had one more stop in them and given the Steelers one more chance to try to win that thing at the end.
0: Yeah, no, they definitely would have. And, you know, all for naught. I mean, this is a very deflating feeling coming off of how great of a game you had on Sunday, short week, and not being able to close it out in the waning hours. Now, I'm glad they did finally catch their breath and start putting some points up, which was necessary, but still, once again, not enough in the end. And, you know, this is a team game. You know, we still look at special teams as an X factor, and special teams, you know, did not hold up its end really in this game. You know, you think of just some of the opportunities that they had, you know, a missed field goal. That's the difference in this game. Some of the returns a little bit short of expectations. You got to figure out how to unlock Caden Wiegen in the return game, because this kid was touted as a weapon, and you keep him on the roster and he doesn't play any offense.
1: Right.
0: So you got to make your hey, you're fresh. Find the holes. Blockers at the block. You now know what type of runner he is. So Danny Crossman has to get in the lab and figure that out, because you got to figure out, when all things are equal, special teams has to be special.
1: Yeah, Cam Johnson had a nice game and had the ball.
0: That 1 yard. That was coffin corner almost.
1: Out at the 1 yard line. So that was nice to see. You know, Robert Spears Jennings comes up with his first career interception. So, you know, there's some things that happen in this game that guys are going to feel pretty good about. But you're not going to, you know. At the end of the day, you're not going to feel good about a 27-24 loss in Cleveland to the Browns, a team that has now won five consecutive games in this building against a Steelers team that has been the better team for pretty much all that period. And as far as, you know, final record and where you stood and all that, for some reason, this has been a very difficult place for the Steelers to win.
0: Yeah, this stadium is a house of horrors, so to speak, since we're in October. I mean, only one victory in the last 10 years. So the Browns are 9-1 against the Steelers in this venue. And I remember, you know, I hate to go back in my day, but I remember when we used to dominate here and we used to come in this place and there was no fear. Now it's in the back of your mind, you know, being able to come in here, not being able to figure out how to beat this team. And they seem to rally. The stadium is loud. I mean, you heard it throughout the broadcast. Whatever that metal tin thing is, that's below.
1: Yeah, people are pounding stuff down below us.
0: Pounding it on top of the stadium sound system. It looked like somebody from the Rock and Roll Hall of Fame kind of rewired everything in here. And, you know, you have to figure out a way to break that curse now. You know, you go down one in the division, still haven't played Baltimore yet, still got two of those games, and now you still got another two games against Cincinnati and you got to go to Cincinnati, and you have to host Cleveland. So you hope that things can change. In the meanwhile, you got an AFC matchup. So,
1: all right, let's go downstairs to hear now from head coach Mike McCarthy.
13: Mike, it seemed like there was some delay to get plays in. Was there normally a long time to get plays in, or clock was running down to 1-0 off in the game? In several series, it seemed like it just took length of time to get
14: plays. Can you give me a more specific situation? I know the beginning of the game, first drive was hectic. You know, I think we ended up being about 20 plays. I was talking fast, so probably the normal. So I think once we settled in after that drive, which resulted in a touchdown, I thought the communication was solid.
13: There seemed to be some back and forth with some broadcast between, or at least Aaron got a little heated at times. Did you feel like the communication was fine?
14: Yeah, I think the biggest thing, Bert said something about someone on the TV, but yeah, communication sometimes is not the best choice of words, but everybody's competing on the field. And I think, you know, what's said on the field, the way I grew up in this game, you know, usually stays on the field. That's not the case today. I understand that. But, any negative communication on my part, I wish I wouldn't use those words.
13: Aaron was on his back a little bit too much, I assume. Was that Cleveland or that Logan?
14: Yeah, we had some protection, challenges. They did a good job up front. It was a five-man pressure, man-to-man game. They'd established that right from the beginning, and that's the challenge that, we went up against all night. So I think it was herky-jerky. When you play those games, it's who's going to make the big play. You got to step out of tackles. You got to separate. You got to give him time to get through the progression. I think it was an aggressive game plan by them, and kind of expected, some of it. But I thought it was a very competitive environment tonight, and, we were one play short.
12: How do you explain the discrepancy in the way that the offense was able to move the ball there in the first quarter and then at the end in the fourth quarter, but what kind of stagnant there in the middle?
14: Frankly, I think that's the National Football League. I think it's in games to this level of intensity. I thought the environment tonight was outstanding. It's the best environment I've played in the stadium in my time in the league. I think that once we settled in, we made some mistakes. We had some on all three phases. So we definitely got to be better. Got to be better on the road. We've had two games on the road. You can go through the offense, defense, and special teams where there are breakdowns. I think my biggest disappointment, and I expressed to the team, would be, I just believe you get what you emphasize in this league. We put a tremendous amount of time and energy into situation football, the calls in those situations, and we came up short when it counted most in the 2 minute there at the end of the game. I thought our guys did a great job battling, through the ups and downs of it, playing from behind, once they took the lead after we had to establish the lead early. But it's a back and forth division game, which I think is sometimes it's really what you would expect. But the situational football, I think we got to be a little bit better.
15: Mike, what were you seeing defensively in the second quarter that they were able to capitalize
14: on? What was I seeing from our defense?
15: Yeah.
14: I think it's early. Todd's a very good offensive mind. He's done an excellent job, not in the league. For a long time. He's an established coach, and they got weapons. I thought they did a good job spreading the ball around. I thought the backs ran hard. So I thought they had a very balanced attack.
15: Mike, did you also feel like you missed a number of tackles
14: that there were? I agree. I don't know what the number happened, but yes, we did not tackle as well as that was not a positive for sure.
16: Joey, and how hard is that 24 hours before a game, making a trade?
14: You never hope business, gets in the way of your preparation and playing. But it's the modern NFL. It was a situation where, it's been going on for some time. As an organization, we felt like this was the best thing for us. And we wish Joey well. I never really got the chance to coach Joey, but he obviously did some great things here, and we wish him best in Dallas.
17: Marky, what did you see on Boswell's missed field goal? Was it a bad snap, a high snap, or something else?
14: I didn't see it that close. I don't have an evaluation for you on the kick.
12: Mike, wait. The trade for sending Joey away. Did you get a sense that there was any kind of lingering emotions or an effect that this had on the locker room, whether that's in preparation or taking the field today, just kind of the tumultuous nature of the situation?
14: That's really a question that's really specific to individuals, and I can't really speak on every individual. I know the timing was the night before game, and I'm sure that's what the guys woke up to, but. Yeah, it's part of our business.
15: Were you planning for Joey to play this week?
14: We was giving him every opportunity. There's definitely a point there. I want to say Tuesday, where I definitely thought it was a possibility, and we were hopeful to we had a rep count in mind, and so that's what we were working towards.
15: Two more.
18: And then Dean also in the game. How did that impact your depth in the secondary? And how did the young guys?
14: I mean, it's, um, You know, corners, I just know my personal history as a head coach. You know, that's a position that's a challenge. You know, it's a sub-offense, a sub-defense league. Has been for decades, and, you know, those guys play a lot of football. So it's you know, when it happens, we got to, you know, our young guys got to rally. We got to keep playing.
15: Mike, can you walk us last through one. The process there that led to there was a pass interference call and then it ends up getting reversed because of Jack Tipton? Can you kind of walk us through how that ended up playing out?
14: Yeah, definitely. I mean, obviously, we felt that Jack tipped the ball, but in fact, we were not getting a replay upstairs because every replay was showing the catch, the end of the play. So, frankly, the defensive coaches felt that he tipped it, and so I had the flag in my hand, and we were yelling at Jack, and it's. You know, he said, I tipped it. Like I told Matthews, well, if you tipped it, why the hell did you tell us, why do you have to ask you tipped it? While that was all going on, frankly, I got a clean. They showed it on the Jumbotron. So that was when I threw the flag. So,
15: all right. Thank you, Coach.
14: Thank you.
19: 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The F-150 is the official truck of the Pittsburgh Steelers. I'm Tom Opperman. 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
19: 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Browns 27, Steelers 24. Here's how it played out. The Browns started the game with the ball and went three and out. On the Steelers' first possession, the offense went on a dominant 17-play, 78-yard drive that took over 9.5 minutes of clock and ended with a Rodgers pop pass to Roman Wilson for the 12-yard touchdown. That made it 7-0 Steelers, 2:59 to go in the first quarter. Cleveland would answer with a touchdown of their own on their next possession. 4-play, 56-yard drive. Jaleel McLaughlin, 28-yard run into the end zone to tie things at 7. The Browns would then add to their lead on their next drive, once again taking just 4 plays, but this time spanning 74 yards. Quinshon Judkins capped things off from 2 yards out of the end zone with a touchdown run. Cleveland 14, Pittsburgh 7, 8:28 to go in the first half. After Boswell missed a field goal on the Steelers' next possession, the Browns drove 62 yards on 11 plays with Deshaun Watson tossing a 2-yard touchdown pass to tight end Harold Fannin to push the Browns' lead to 21-7 with 1:22 left in the first half. Steelers would add 3 points before the half, though, after a 6-play, 59-yard drive. Boswell good from 31 yards, and the Browns took the 21-10 lead into the locker rooms. After the teams played a scoreless third quarter, the Steelers would cut into the Browns' lead on their first drive of the fourth quarter. 6 plays, 77 yards, Rodgers finding Darnell Washington for the touchdown. 21 yards to Washington. The Steelers would go for 2 and fail, so it would be Browns 21, Steelers 16, 10-10 remaining in the fourth quarter. Cleveland would go 40 yards on 7 plays on their next drive and add a 44-yard field goal from Andre Schmidt. Browns 24, Steelers 16, just 6:37 to go in the game. The two teams would then exchange punts, and then the Steelers would go on an 80-yard, 8-play drive to tie the game with Rodgers hitting Pat Freiermuth for the touchdown. The Steelers would go for 2 and be successful on the Rodgers quarterback sneak, tying the game at 24 with a minute 42 remaining. Unfortunately, though, that would prove to be too much time remaining for the Cleveland Browns. They'd drive 36 yards on 7 plays, setting up a game-winning Andre Schmidt 56-yard field goal, which he would drill, putting the Browns up 27-24, and that was your final score. The Steelers fall to 2-2. They host the Indianapolis Colts next Sunday. Here's what the NFL scoreboard looks like on Sunday. 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You've got the Colts taking on the Commanders in London. The Jags take on the Bengals. The Rams are going to Philadelphia to play the Eagles. New England plays Buffalo in Buffalo. And the Ravens play host to the Titans. I'm Tom Offerman. That's it for me. Mike Prezuda and Charlie Batch have the postgame show up next on the Steelers Audio Network.
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1: 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The Pittsburgh Steelers postgame show is presented by Caliente Pizza and Draft House, the pizza of champions.
6: The first possession couldn't have gone much better. What transpired for most of the rest of the first three quarters couldn't have gone much worse. The Browns was the Browns during a 17-play, 78-yard march in 9 minutes and 48 seconds for the game-opening touchdown. But after that, the Steelers stopped picking up blitzes and converting third downs. And they started missing tackles and blowing coverages and running out of cornerbacks and coming unglued on defense. Allowing 21 unanswered points will have that effect, apparently. Aaron Rodgers was, likewise, visibly and audibly frustrated. He either didn't have time or didn't have anyone to throw to, except on that one occasion when DK Metcalf was running uncovered toward the end zone and Rodgers checked it down to Ben Skowronek. The offensive line, so promising against the Bengals, couldn't handle the din on the shores of Lake Erie. Another Superman effort from TJ Watt and a pass interference flag that was astutely challenged and overturned into an interception eventually turned the tide. And the offense rediscovered what it had in the beginning. At the end, a furious 14-point fourth-quarter rally got the Steelers even again, but a last-second field goal left them in deep Schmidt, right where they seemingly always wind up, in Cleveland. On to Indianapolis. Good morning and welcome to the Steelers postgame show brought to you by RE/MAX Select Realty. Get seen, get sold here on the Steelers Audio Network. Mike Pursuta and Charlie Batch with you to talk about a frustrating 27-24 last second loss in Cleveland. We start the show with Max's takeaways. That's with color analyst Max Starks and brought to you by S&T Bank. For every takeaway from the defense this season, S&T Bank will donate $300 to PA Wounded Warriors, who have helped over 18,000 veterans and counting. Max, we talked on the pregame show about how it was going to be tougher environmentally speaking, in Cleveland than it had been at home against Cincinnati. I thought the offensive line did not measure up or adjust or whatever you got to do in that kind of situation. Were you disappointed, or did you kind of expect it was going to be that kind of night?
7: Well, for as much as I was inspired in the first quarter, you're right. I mean, second and third quarter just absolutely just was a tale of different mentalities and momentum. Because you think up until the point that Aaron Rodgers throws that interception as his hand is getting hit and he releases that football, the Steelers were seemingly in control. They had quieted the crowd in Cleveland, and the momentum was on their side. I mean, just that first drive was as beautiful as you want to see, you know, taking up almost 10 minutes time of possession. And then you thought the same thing was going to happen on the ensuing drive leading into the second quarter. That happens, and then all of a sudden, everything, the ball of yarn just came unraveled. And, you know, the Browns at 21-point deficit just proved to be too much for the Steelers to overcome. And even as good as it was, you know, there was just so many gigantic lulls. And you're right, and I kind of intimated this during the broadcast, was you're going to see a different game than what you saw on Sunday. The Browns manufactured blitz, even with five-man pressure, a lot of twist and stunt, whereas Cincinnati was more straight ahead, you know, four-man rushes and just rush your lanes and create havoc. The Browns did the opposite of that. Everything was twist, everything was slant, everything was over the top, two men removed, and that line with the communication just wasn't as clean as it should have been in that situation. But a short week was all the recipe on top of that, just to have this type of heartbreaker at the end. But I appreciate the fight and the grit. They did not quit. They played to the very last second. It just wasn't enough.
8: And talking about that turning point there on that interception, and it just seemed like at that point more pressure was being put on that offensive line. What were you seeing there when it came to the sacks? Was it maybe just communication from the sacks, receivers not being over, or a combination of both?
7: I think it was a combination, Chuck. I think, you know, when you look at a lot of the routes were covered up really well. So it forced Aaron to go up in the pocket. Then he's trying to escape. And, you know, some of those, I believe, were coverage sacks. Of the five, I'd probably give two of them coverage sacks. A couple of times, you know, the Rook got beat late. And it just wasn't one of those moments. I mean, Mike Hall came through on the middle blitz and just absolutely caved in between Zach Frazier and Mason McCormick on a twist stunt to the inside. And, you know, Aaron could not get to his drop. And that's one of the tough things that you had to deal with. A lot of cover one, a lot of double mug, and a lot of overload or lion blitzes that were coming at them from those sides, or even a fake lion and then back out, and then you're leaving an offensive lineman uncovered, not able to do his job because everybody's behind him. So it was just a mix for disaster. And, you know, in those moments, you know, you have to figure out, okay, what can we do? But they haven't played together long enough to kind of figure out how to set off the ball and let things come to them, but trying to take it on the line of scrimmage, and guys were getting picked in it. So it was just a great defensive plan by the Browns, who were even shorthanded. No Mason Graham early in that game. They lose him. Mike Hall went out for a large part of it, but came back in and had a timely sack at a critical moment. But you saw, like, you know, those injuries, you have to be able to run the ball. And I felt like we're getting closer, but it's still two-thirds pass, one-third run. We had 20 rushing attempts to 40 pass attempts, and that's not the balance that you're looking for. And I get they were behind, but you've got to figure out a way to balance out that run game and keep that game off of Aaron Rodgers' shoulders, because he took a lot of hits tonight. Even if he didn't get sacked, he still took a lot of hits.
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1: 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Mike Pursuta and Charlie Batch with you in the wake of Browns 27, Steelers 24. Let's open up the phone lines and start tonight's show with Greg in Oklahoma City. What's on your mind this morning, Greg?
2: Hey, gentlemen, good evening. It's been a minute since I've been able to get through, and I hope that you guys are doing okay. I wanted to talk a little bit. It's kind of funny, the way the NFL does things these days. I really feel like we're done with the preseason, four games into the season now. So, you know, being 2-2 is not ideal, but honestly, most of the league is probably going to be 2-2. When you guys reported that McCarthy was fired at the beginning, I really wasn't sure what to think. I kind of feel like the guy knows how to coach. But the problem with that is that it seems like we're more of an offensive team now, and the defense has gotten a little bland. I was at the Falcons game in person. I was at the Bengals game in person. And it just kind of felt like, you know, very bland, very basic defensive schemes. I'm excited about the O-line. I mean, if they're going to make mistakes, at least we got the guys out there that need to be making the mistakes. Aaron Rodgers looks really spry, more than he did at all last year. I mean, I can't put this on him. So I'm concerned about the defense. The other thing, and, you know, bear with me on this, I'm concerned about Boswell. You know, he's missed, I think, three kicks, and to be fair, two of them were long. One of the field goals didn't even get attempted. And if you go back to last year, you know, he missed that extra point against the Ravens, and he also missed that field goal against the Lions that could have been costly. It feels like the special teams have stepped back, and I want to talk about Boz, but also the coverage seems like it's been a little bit longer, too, meaning these guys are getting further out. And I'm just kind of curious what you guys are thinking about that. And just one last thing, really, really quick. Something that bothers me, and I'll leave this to your discretion. When the game is 21-13, I don't feel like it's a one-score game. I feel like it's a one-possession game. And I really wish people would call it one possession because, you know, with at 2 points and, you know, conversion and a touchdown, that's two scores. But it's a one-possession game, irrespective. If I would call it a one-possession game if you just needed to kick an extra point, because that's what everybody does, or a one-score game. But if you got to get eight, that seems like it's one possession, and it's two scores, not one. I'll shut up and listen. Good to get through to you guys. Thank you.
1: Thanks for the call, Greg. I agree with most of what you said. I don't think the defense is bland. I just think they didn't play very well tonight. And losing the players that they lost probably had something to do with that. You had a couple rookies out there in the secondary for long stretches after they benched Rayshon Jennings when he screwed up the coverage on the long ball when I think it was Boston ran by Dalen Everett. Everett's a rookie. Robert Spears Jennings is a rookie. Boswell's concerning to me as well. And I agree also, Charlie, that the returns aren't good enough and the return coverage isn't good enough.
3: Yeah, and that's where you have to still hit. That's that where the hitting yardage comes in, where you have to get those returns and you're not getting them in chunks in the manner that you're hoping whenever you take a guy in the fourth round with the draft pick. So that has to get better in that particular case. But also, Boz, yeah, and three misses already this season. That's unheard of for Boz at this particular point. So I'm wondering what's going on from a timing perspective. You do have a new holder, new punter this year versus what you had last year. Is that something that's going on? I don't know. He's the only one that can answer that question. But he has to be automatic. And right now, that particular sector is not happening in this particular situation.
1: Yeah, a lot of things were the difference in the game tonight. You know, 27-24, you could highlight whatever you choose to highlight. But Cleveland made two field goals and Pittsburgh made one.
3: Right.
1: And Pittsburgh attempted two. Also thought the tackling was just atrocious tonight.
3: There were so many missed tackles on it.
1: And the call is not going to work if you don't tackle the guy.
3: And that's the frustrating part there. And when you get to this particular point, guys in the league, they have to tackle. And right now, that's not occurring. And this is something that's showing up. And it's a recurrent because it's showing up each and every game. They have to clean that up.
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13: And this time the keeper, and it's knocked out of there by T.J. Watt, still on the ground, and Watt has recovered it as well. Oh, what a play for T.J. Watt. Exactly what you said. Watson tried to keep the ball and get around T.J. Watt. He swatted it free and then was able to recover it at midfield as well.
14: Tonight's Electrified Play of the Game is powered by the International Brotherhood of Electrical Workers, Local Union Number 5, IBEW, lighting up Pittsburgh since 1897. 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Mike Pursuta and Charlie Batch with you after the Steelers suffer a frustrating defeat, 27-24. At the hands of the Cleveland Browns. Let's go back to the telephone lines now. Travis in California, you're up with Mike and Charlie.
15: Hey, how you guys doing?
14: Not bad. How's it going tonight?
15: We're just hanging out, man. Hey, you know, I just wanted to say, like, you know what's crazy is, so you have a week that you did with Cincinnati, right, offensively on our side. Turn around tonight, and I'm sorry, like, I'm sitting there the whole time going, so is Cleveland secondary, like, that good?
14: It's pretty good.
15: Or do we just, like, go in there going, oh, we got this, okay? Secondly, our defense tonight, I mean, yeah, we had a couple turnovers, you know, whatever, but at the same time, like, all boils down the more you watch it, it's like, and Aaron and I are the same age. I'm 42 years old, and I don't think I'm competing with 22-year-olds. Okay. However, I'm looking at things and I'm going, okay, so when does Will Howard and that, I mean, I know he's a veteran. I know he's what, but I mean, like, there's no wheels. I mean, I looked at several plays and I played football all the way up to college and I'm going, there's no wheels. He's not stepping up in the pocket. He's not running around. There it was like one or two, whatever, whatever. Or was there just a lack of literally like offense? And it was like, yeah, we got this. And we just do the minimal because it's Cleveland. And we'll just keep it all kosher because it's Thursday night football. And we're known to leave, to lose to Cleveland on Thursday night.
14: Yeah, I don't. Thursday nights are pretty hard for the road team. I'm not trying to make excuses for them, but it's a tough week, short weeks in the NFL. Look back over the years, how many road teams win. I disagree with you on Rodgers. The step up, flush right, touchdown to Darnell Washington showed a lot of mobility. Charlie, I thought the defense was really poor tonight. I thought they were going to dominate an offensive line that has just been thrown together and had two rookies and a backup center, and they didn't do it.
16: Right. I disagree as well. Aaron is not the problem when you look at what's going on the offensive side of the ball. When you look at defensively, they need to make stops, and unfortunately it's not happening. We know Cleveland secondary is one thing, but again, our defense has to go up there and set the toner, and they did not do that. They got down in the ball game, a lot of missed tackles, and they weren't able to get after the quarterback. Deshaun Watson was escaping the pass rush. We didn't get the sack really until midway through the game, so they needed to put more pressure on it. If you listen to T.J. Watt, he's frustrated because you realize there were plays that were out there, they missed them, and that's why they lost the game. And we hope to get those sound bites before we get off the air.
14: Travis, appreciate the phone call. Let's go to Connor in Hollidaysburg. You're up with Mike and Charlie.
17: Hey, guys. Always a pleasure to talk to you, win or lose. This was, I think, a particularly tough loss for the Steelers. I was worried about this game personally going into it just based on the Steelers' record on Thursday nights on away games. They had a tremendous first drive on offense. And after that, honestly, it was embarrassing. Absolutely embarrassing. Both sides of the ball, especially the tackling defense, just could not get anyone down. Like, just phenomenally bad. Now, they made adjustments at halftime. The offensive line started to click. I thought Jalen Warren, obviously, no shocker to anyone, best player on offense all game long. I'm a glass half full guy. Second half, moved the ball, defensive adjustments. They came back. They made it close. What can they carry over to the next week, momentum-wise, on both sides of the ball that will help them and aid them despite not getting the win tonight? Because I know it was a tough game, tough division game on the road, rowdy environment. What did they do well in the second half, adjustment-wise, that can carry over and maybe spur them on to a little winning streak after this? I'll hang and listen to you guys. Appreciate you as always. Thank you so much.
14: Thanks for the phone call. Charlie, I thought DK Metcalf and Roman Wilson were bright spots. It's the first time I've said that this year. I think Jalen Warren is continuing to show that he can be the lead guy. And defensively, I imagine they get Deshaun Elliott back for the Indianapolis game. That'll help the secondary, which is a little banged up. Don't know how bad Jamel Dean is hurt, but the defense has got to tackle better. It can't just be splash. You got to make stops.
16: Yeah, you do have to make those stops. And I think when you talk about splash, they have to hit those big plays, not wait till the end of the game to start getting some of those chunk plays in. You have to get those in early to try to take the pressure off of your defense. Unfortunately, I think they came a little bit too late, but again, they ended up tying the game, but it still just was not enough because when you needed to make a stop, unfortunately, the defense did not do that.
14: The Steelers postgame show brought to you by RE/MAX Select Realty. 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
27: 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And, I mean, even at the end of the game there, it's just way too easy getting down the field there, getting them in range. just got to look at everything and move forward.
14: TJ Watt, after the Browns 27-24 win over the Steelers tonight in Cleveland, welcome back to the Steelers postgame show brought to you by RE/MAX Select Realty. 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Two in particular, Charlie. Jamal Dean, ankle, and Derek Harmon, foot, did not finish the game tonight. At least there's a while until the next one.
16: Yeah, 10 days before the next game, so you're hoping that those guys can get the treatment, recover, and be available for the Indianapolis game. So we'll see what happens over the next few days.
14: Let's go back to the telephones. Dan in Conway, you're up with Mike and Charlie. How are you, Dan?
0: I'm good. How are you?
14: Doing okay. What's on your mind tonight?
0: Well, I would like to first start off with saying I think Art Rooney Jr. and Omar Khan are the worst owner and GM in history. After that, I would like to say, why did we not run Warren more in the second half? Is that because Rodgers checks out of plays or what? He had 61 yards in the first half, and we went away from him. It don't make sense to me. It don't make sense to America, but we do it anyway. That's all.
14: I'm not sure why they didn't run Jalen Warren either. I think that's one thing that has been a constant, Charlie, through these first four games. They're passing too much.
16: Yeah, and that's going into the season, when people ask me, what do I think the identity as offense going to be? It's going to be a pass-first offense, and you're starting to see the reflection of that. 40 passes a day, 20 runs. They have to get more balance, because when you do, that opens up the play-action game. But it also helps, don't get behind. And when you get behind, you start pressing a little bit and you're calling more passes to try to get back into the game.
14: Thanks for the call, Dan. Appreciate it. Let's go to Linda in Myrtle Beach. How are you this morning, Linda?
1: Hi, guys. Disappointed. That was not the best. After last week's game against the Bengals, and I was very high on the offensive line tonight, they just didn't have it. Rodgers was running for his life all night. And then when he did have, like, DK open on it, he did a check down. And so when he had Tommy, he didn't get it where he needed to be for the most part. I was just curious what you thought on the very last play. Did we need to do a Hail Mary? Like, why didn't we do like the Ravens did last week and, you know, get down field goal position, call timeout?
14: Charlie and I were thinking the exact same thing watching it. I thought that's what they were going to do until I saw Rodgers, you know, bleeding out to buy himself some time so he could do the big wind-up thing. But, yeah, I would have tried to hit a 20-yard ball and see if Boswell could make a 60-something-yard field goal.
16: And this is because we're all watching a TV copy, we don't get a chance to see the All-22. But just my experience in looking at plays, as you start to roll out, you're going to have the receivers to the right. They're all going to be running out-breaking routes. So you know the Browns are going to now try to defend the field, but you have something in the middle of the field. Typically, your single receiver from the left side, he's going to be breaking somewhat inside at some particular point. And I would be curious to see if there was a big hole on the backside, which I think there was. If you hit that play, you call a timeout, it sets you up now, depending on where that ball location is, at least another opportunity for a Hail Mary at the end of the game. Or maybe not even that, because you only needed a field goal. So depending on how that was going to be, you still had that timeout in your pocket.
14: Anything under 70 yards, I tried it.
16: Yeah.
14: Anything else, Linda?
1: Yeah. That's all I got tonight. Thanks, guys. Good night.
14: Good call, Linda. Appreciate it. The Steelers postgame show brought to you by RE/MAX Select Realty. Get seen, get sold. Continues right here on the Steelers Audio Network.
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8: 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That man was Jeffrey Epstein, and he had set up a system designed to bring him underage girls. 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Epstein would become one of the world's most infamous predators, a man who could have faced decades in prison but served just 13 months in his own wing of a county jail.
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8: 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Truth and Lies, Jeffrey Epstein.
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30: They're telling their story in a new season of Dig, coming soon from the Kentucky Center for Investigative Reporting.
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14: 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Tonight's Iron Man of the Game is brought to you by Ironworkers Local Number 3. We don't go to the office, we build it. Charlie, do you have an Iron Man from Browns 27, Steelers 24?
16: I have to go with TJ. I mean, he came up with a strip sack, and you know he was a force throughout the course of the game, and that would start there.
14: I'll go with Jalen Warren. Greg Warren's a comedian, friend of mine.
16: I thought you were thinking about the snapper, the long snapper here. I just see he was at the game last week. That's why I thought you mentioned that name.
14: Jalen Warren, 17 carries, getting 93 yards. Like to see him, see what he can do with 2022. I know he's a little guy, and he's had occasional fumble issues, but he seems to be a real spark plug right now, and there are not a lot of other consistent components associated with this offense. Let's go back to the telephones. Tony in West Virginia. Thanks for your patience, Tony. What's on your mind tonight?
0: Okay, with the end of the game there, as you were talking about earlier, I was wondering about that. Where was it a 25-yard line they were on? And why didn't they just, like, instead of Metcalf, three of them covering him and going out, why didn't they, like, put one to the sideline to the right, tight end to the left, and maybe prior move going right down the middle, and then even bring that new quarterback in where he could run real fast, and then even him running down and then just taking a knee just to get 20 yards line to get that for a field goal range.
16: Yeah, I like your concept. I don't think we needed the quarterback to come into the game to do that. But based off what we're seeing online right now, we just saw a play during a break that literally 3-by-1, it looks like DK is breaking in the middle of the field, which could possibly give you a completion right around the 40-yard line-ish, 35 to 40-yard line, and then you possibly can set up a field goal because you had a timeout in that situation. So it's going to be real interesting when the All-22 comes out and people take a look at it to why you did not attempt to throw that pass there.
0: Yeah, and also there was numbers of times where the referees, they called Metcalf one time. He got hit right in the back before he caught the ball. They called a penalty, and then they took the penalty back. And then there was two or three times that happened. And when Boswell missed that kick, I think one of them ran in. He could see they were going to run into him, and they did. They, like, ran into his leg or something, didn't they? And I think that's what it was. He knew the guy was going to run into him.
14: I think what you're referring to on the field goal was after he missed it. Jared Verse, the defensive end for Cleveland, slugged one of the Steelers players well after the play. But as the officiating expert on the broadcast, is that Terry McCauley? I can't remember.
16: Yeah, I'm not sure, yeah.
14: He said it still would have been missed field goal, and then it just would have been 15 yards on the Browns because the play had already ended. But appreciate the call, Tony. Let's get one more in before our next break and go to Dave in Florida. How are you tonight, Dave?
1: Hey, guys. Disappointed. Yeah, that was a dead ball foul, so it wouldn't give us a first down or anything like that. So, but, you know, that's why I didn't get too high last week, because it's like the same pattern here. Steelers beat themselves tonight. And, you know, the running game was there. I mean, you know, like everybody else, I'm wondering why they didn't stick with it a little bit more. Aaron was a little bit off on a couple plays. They took a couple sacks where he shouldn't have, where we got out of field goal range. Those missed field goal opportunities hurt us because it only came down to 3 points. So, looks like Cleveland found themselves a coach and a field goal kicker. But one thing I want to say is that I'm not too happy with is how the Joey Porter situation went down. I don't think the Steelers handled that very well, and Joey Porter didn't handle that very well. And that's a big void right now for this team, that he's gone. And I just don't see... I mean, they're going to need help on the back end. It's a big void. And I don't see how they're going to get where they want to go without a player like him. You know, we keep losing our talent. And it's just... That's why I said a couple weeks ago, front office needs to re-examine themselves and, you know, make exceptions to some things that they do. They got to re-look at themselves. You know, because... I don't know, a lot of talent just walking out the door.
14: Yeah, well, I'll say this, Dave. Joey Porter didn't want to play. Every time it was time to play, his back hurt. And clearly the disconnect was he thinks he deserves X amount of guaranteed dollars and the Steelers don't think he does. And that, unfortunately, doesn't change that he would be their best cornerback. And... well, now that the injuries are starting to mount up, you lose Jamal Dean tonight, and you wind up with the rookie Daylon Everett out there. All of a sudden, Charlie, what was considered a position of strength is now thin.
16: Yeah, it definitely is thin. And one thing about the Steelers, they always work players out on the off day. So expect that to happen. They're still going to kick tires on who may be out there when it comes to that. And who knows? There may be a possible trade at the deadline that they may identify that somebody becomes available. So this is not something that's going to end anytime soon. With the injuries that are mounting up, they're going to continue to work players out. And It may not necessarily be public, but it is always on the transaction report from the NFL on generally on Tuesday. So we'll monitor that, and if you have access to that, you'll be able to see it as well.
14: Appreciate the call, Dave. 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
14: 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And Caliente Pizza and Draft House, the pizza champions here on the Steelers Audio Network. 833-412-9383 is our number. Back to the phones we go. Fritz in Yawk Lake. Welcome to the program. Are you there, Fritz? Hello?
24: Yeah. So a couple things I wanted to talk about. They already touched on it earlier. We got rid
14: Fritz, try to call back. We'll get you back to the front of the line. Phone was cutting out on us. Jim in Napa, you're up with Mike and Charlie. How are you, Jim?
25: Hey, how you doing?
14: Doing well. What's on your mind tonight?
25: Okay. Oh, several things. Let's you. Sorry. Wasn't ready. The offensive line is not being coached to handle defensive line stunts. Every time defenders loop around the scrum, they got a free run at the quarterback. That has to be fixed. That's been going on for every game this season and even last season with a different staff. Receivers need to be practicing repeatedly of handling up for grabs comeback catches, particularly the art of breaking up an interception when the defender has the edge. Especially, you know, Metcalf and Pittman, obviously. They finally tried to leverage their nightmare mismatch named Mount Washington at the end of the game. If they want him to be the weapon he can be, then they need to feed him every offensive series or two, at least. And there were several cases when the Steelers had second and one or two. It was a perfect time to try a long pass downfield because you have you'll have a third and short if it misses. They chose to run the ball and they got the first down easily, so that opportunity was lost. You'd think the coaches would recognize situations like that where they can afford to get aggressive, but they did. And here's a question for Charlie. There was a delay game call in the red zone, but Rodgers moved Warren. And I don't know, he might have made some other changes or barking out some changes or something. But then he started clapping his hands very rapidly. And then time ran out. You see this happen around the league quite often. And sometimes the refs even miss the clock going hitting zero. But when that happens, Shirley, is the QB responsible for having that? Maybe they're too late in signaling for the snap, but they start clapping. Is it the center's responsibility to recognize the situation and listen to that and feel that slapping, wanting the ball, and reacting to it and snapping it?
16: Yeah, on that play there, me and Mike was talking about it in studio. That's that cat and mouse game that's going on. He's moving Jaylen Warren from one side to another. He moved him to the left side to remove one defender because he knew he wanted to go to the right side there, maybe a post or a corner route to the receiver working there. It's always the quarterback's responsibility to look at the play clock to make sure you get the ball off. When you're on the road, it's hard to communicate. And at that particular point, he realized it was under 3 seconds. He starts clapping, hoping that the center hears that and realizes the play clock is running down. I'm expecting the ball right now. And unfortunately, it didn't happen. And sometimes when you're on the road, the referees allow the clock to go to zero, then to go 1,001, and then they throw the flag. It was just it's a judgment call by the referee on whether he's going to call the delay a game. But that's why Aaron was clapping, because you realize he was running out of time.
14: Jim, hope that cleared it up for you. We are up against the break, but we appreciate the phone call. And we also appreciate Calanti Pizza and Draft House, the Pizza of Champions, and RE/MAX Select Realty, Get Seen, Get Sold, for bringing us this hour of the Pittsburgh Steelers Audio Network postgame show. The show continues right here on the Steelers Audio Network.
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11: Rodgers under center, has Warren as the lone setback, tapping both sides of his helmet. 4-3. Rodgers quarterback sneak, and Rodgers in for the 2-point conversion. Sneaks it in, and we are tied with 1:42 remaining in Cleveland.
12: I felt like there was no chance they'd be expecting that. 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And they came out in a shade and a three technique. I was like, I think I can probably get a yard.
14: And they say he's got no ability to run the football. Welcome back to the Steelers Post Game Show, brought to you by RE/MAX Select Realty. 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And Caliente Pizza and Draft House, the pizza champions, here on the Steelers Audio Network. 27-24 Browns over the Steelers tonight. Keys to the game are brought to you by South Hills Kia. South Hills Kia has the ride and a price you'll love. Charlie, I've said this before, but the same thing happened tonight. The Steelers, I thought, had a profound advantage, their defensive line against Cleveland's makeshift offensive line, and yet there are the Browns running for 112 yards, averaging 4.1 yards a carry and two rushing touchdowns, including a ridiculous long run that should never happen. The key to the game was Cleveland ran the ball.
16: And for me, the offensive line had to have clean communication, and it did not happen, unfortunately. Got off to a good start, but yet these things are starting to slowly creep in. You had a bad game against the Patriots. You have opportunity to second on the road. Didn't happen, and they allowed pressure, and they just weren't able to get things going consistently throughout the course of the game.
14: Let's go back to the phones and see if we got things figured out with Fritz. Fritz, can you hear me now?
26: Yeah, can you hear me?
14: You sound great.
16: A lot better, yes.
26: All right. So they already touched on a little bit. I thought we got to run away from the running game too early, and we could have, you know, pressured that more. The second thing on the offensive side, why do we always go right down to the end of the play clock? Like, it seems like we always get down to 1 or 2 seconds, and the defensive line, if they're in, you know, if they know what they're doing, they know they can get off on the snap. There's no they don't have to worry about when it's being snapped. On the defensive line, the rushing side, well, when we have TJ Watt and everybody spread out, we have a 4-man up front. We don't do any twists or anything. Like, they're so wide that gives rushing lanes all the way through the defensive line. Like, that's why they're just running up through there. And then our linebackers, I don't even know where they're going to be. And then on the secondary side, why are we playing so far off of the wide receivers? Like, we're giving so much cushion. They're throwing 4, 5, 6, 7 yard, it's a 3rd and 5 and we're giving up 7 yards and they're catching the ball. I just want to hear your,
16: I think when you look at it, I mean, Todd Monken, he's very familiar with this Steelers defense, even though it's a new regime. He was the Ravens coordinator for years over there. So he wasn't afraid of what they were going to do, even though you had a new guy, a play caller. So I think those are things that was to his advantage. But I would like to see them play a little bit closer. But a lot of that depends on what the defensive coverage is in that particular manner. So that's something that you hope that it gets cleaned up in a hurry.
14: Yeah, not just I'm going to repeat myself, but the tackling tonight just was below the line. Too many plays gained too many yards that they shouldn't have, and made easier downs and distances and easier conversions And again, in the case of that long touchdown run, I'm flabbergasted.
16: Yeah, a lot of missed tackling. And the other point that I was going to say, and you asked about the play clock goes down to zero, and this is earlier in the game when you saw the bickering going between Aaron Rodgers and Mike McCarthy. It wasn't a disrespect thing. When the play calls are just long, so you want to get as much time as possible, get in the huddle, get to the line of scrimmage, and when that delays, because the play clock runs out at 15 seconds. But sometimes the play caller, in this case Mike McCarthy, may still press the button while he's talking to coaches or somebody else beside him, and guess what? The quarterback hears that. So Aaron is like, get your finger off the button because I cannot hear. And when you step into the huddle, it creates an echo. So that's what that is. And I said, that's nothing for me to be have a raise my antennas on, because that's just part of communication there. But to the play calls, they are very lengthy. And I'll give you one, and this is a play call in this offense. It's red right switch, Z right, sprint right, GU corner halfback flat. You got to get that in the huddle. Get in and out of the huddle, and you only can say it one time. So you have to make sure that everybody in that huddle gets it, because once you break the huddle, you do not want anybody to say, what did you say again? Can you repeat that? I don't have enough time. I have to get to the line of scrimmage. That's why people were trying to make that particular instance a focal point, and it wasn't. I've been there before.
14: It was kind of funny.
16: It was kind of funny. Absolutely it was, but it was nothing to the point where both of those two were bickering. It's just a fact from a communication perspective, you need as much time to get to the huddle, and that's something that you just remind the coach, please take your finger off the button.
14: Then again, sometimes when you've been in a relationship as long as Aaron Rodgers and Mike McCarthy, you bicker, Charlie.
16: Yeah, it can bicker, but I'm also challenging you. Hey, man, I know you better than that. You used to get me to the line of scrimmage at 18 seconds. Now it's happening at 15. So if I'm losing those 3 seconds, I have to hold you accountable as well. And both of them will they'll laugh about it, shake hands, and keep it moving.
14: Fritz, appreciate you calling back. Thanks also to Caliente Pizza and Draft House, the Pizza of Champions and RE/MAX Select Realty. Get seen, get sold. For bringing us this hour, the Pittsburgh Steelers Audio Network postgame show. The show continues right here in the Steelers Audio Network.
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14: 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And Caliente Pizza and Draft House, the pizza champions, here on the Steelers Audio Network. 833-412-9383 is our number. Back to the phones we go. Jim in Southern California. Thanks for hanging in there, Jim. What's on your mind tonight?
4: Hey, Mark and Charlie. Thanks, Mike and Charlie. Thanks for taking my call again. I got to say, I noticed that the announcers were talking about it, and I've seen it the last few games myself. But I don't know if you guys have noticed that whenever T.J. Watt is out, there are significant run plays against our defense. There are big chunks against our defense when T.J. is not in. I think he actually has a huge impact on the running game. And I see it every week as well. The one run that you were talking about earlier, Mike, that first touchdown, that multiple missed tackles. I don't believe TJ or Highsmith were in the game during that play. And I just gotta say,
14: you know who was in the game on that play, Jim? Patrick Queen, and he got blocked by the same receiver three times. I'm gonna repeat that.
4: A linebacker got blocked
14: by a rookie receiver three times.
4: Three times. Oh, yeah. No, I saw that as well. I've watched the play a couple times now because I have it on my TV. And I will tell you this, though. I love T.J. Watt, but I got to be honest with you. Someone's got to tell him, because I saw him in the second quarter with the headset on talking to the guys upstairs because he was fired up. And he didn't like what he was seeing, and he didn't like the calls that were going on. And obviously something changed dramatically in that second half when you're only giving up 6 points on defense, and then you gave up 21 before. I don't know what that change was. It's hard for me from the TV angle to tell exactly what they're doing differently. But I've got to say, Mike and Charlie, I got to call it out. T.J. Watt is not in the game enough. And I like Sawyer, and I like Herbig, but they are not T.J. Watt, and they are not Alex Highsmith. And I just want to know from your standpoint, at what point did we decide that our starting outside linebackers are just not going to play as significant a role in these games anymore and only play 50% of the time? I got to be honest with you. When TJ's in there, they don't run to the right. And when they do, it's a 2 or 3 yard loss. And so the defense can kind of get a figure as to where they're going. In fact, if you notice before the strip sack, he actually busted in and stopped the run because the quarterback made the wrong call and gave it to the running back. And he actually told the quarterback, hey, you better not hold that ball and come my way. And they actually smiled at each other. And about two plays later, he held that ball, and there was a strip sack, if you will, or a run and a strip of that ball by TJ on their quarterback. So he makes a huge difference on the running plays as well. And I hope our new defensive coordinator will have a heart-to-heart with TJ and say, hey, I think I need you in there another 10 or 15 plays a game.
14: Yeah, I don't think that's happening, Jim. The plan is
4: But why not? Why not, Mike? He's getting paid millions of dollars. Why not?
14: The plan is to play him fewer snaps and hope you get more from him in the snaps that he plays based on the last 2 years where for TJ Watt. I mean, they weren't bad years for most people, but for TJ Watt, they were substandard. They're subbing out Watt, Cam Hayward, Alex Highsmith. They trust their backups, but they also want these guys fresher, not just at the end of games, but at the end of the season.
16: Yeah, and to your point,
4: Mike, can we agree that when TJ is not in there and Highsmith's not in there, our defense is weaker? Can we just agree on that?
14: Well, I'll flash back to the Cincinnati game, the play on which Joe Burrow fumbled. Cam Hayward, TJ Watt, and Alex Highsmith were not on the field.
16: And this is
4: Harmon was, and we didn't have Harmon in the fourth quarter today.
14: Well, right, because he got hurt.
4: But ultimately, I will say this as well. If you're going to play, if you're not going to have TJ for some of those plays, and not going to have Alex for some of those plays, you've got to. The Graham has got to dial something up where there's more pressure up the middle during those pass rushes. Because what's going to happen is what happened today. If you let those quarterbacks just have a little bit of time right up the middle, they're going to dink off to the right. They're going to dink off to the left. They're going to dink for that 7-8 yard play up the middle. And that's what kind of killed us today. But even when TJ and Highsmith are in there, Charlie, I'd love to know your impression. If we dial up more consistent pressure up the middle on those passing plays, isn't that going to limit? Isn't that what they do to us? Isn't that what they do to Aaron Rodgers? There's pressure in his face in the A and B gaps.
16: Yeah, no, I'm with you on it, and I agree that they need to be on the field. And the one thing, there has been more than a couple plays that have been big plays that have happened New England and in this particular game when T.J. Watt is not on the field. And when that big run happened, you'll see T.J. wasn't on the field. Jack Sawyer was in that rotational group that he has that's subbing in for them. But I promise you this. TJ doesn't want to come out the game. That's not his say. This is Mike McCarthy because he is a big analytic guy. And he looks at the snaps and he's saying, I want you on the field a certain amount so you're fresher in the fourth quarter. You would like that to change. Hopefully it does. And that's something that we hope that continues to happen. But that's just not the philosophy that McCarthy has up until this point because, again, the rotations are what they are. This is not TJ or Alex Highsmith's decision. This is an analytics decision, and this is what they're going to do up until this point. Hopefully it changes moving forward.
14: They're also trying to get more snaps for Nick Herbig.
16: Yeah. And they're trying. They believe in their backups. Yeah. They truly do. And I'm okay with that. But again, if you are the starter, allow me the opportunity to sub myself out, not analytics. That's just going to be the position that TJ will ultimately try to take.
14: Jim, thanks for the phone call. And thanks to Caliente Peach and Draft House, the Peach of Champions, and RE/MAX Select Realty. 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
5: 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Back to the telephones we go. Sergel in Dallas. Did I pronounce your name right, Sergel?
6: Yes, sir. How you doing?
5: Good. How's it going?
6: Doing all right. How about yourself?
5: No complaints other than frustrating loss tonight. What's on your mind?
6: I know it's a hard pill to swallow, brother. It's a hard pill to swallow, definitely.
7: What you got for us?
6: How you doing, Charlie? Have the Steelers abandoned the no-huddle offense, the quick plays? I mean, come to the two-minute warning, the first two games, and now this one, I haven't seen any no-huddle or let Rodgers call his own plays, you know, especially when they're down. They're, you know, playing against the clock and trying to either tie or go ahead. I just want to hear your thoughts on that.
7: Yeah, I think, well, I would assume that he has full autonomy at the line of scrimmage to change a play if he sees something that's out there. So, yes, that's on one sense. But the no huddle and the manner that you're seeing, we're not seeing that a lot. You see 2 minute, but not necessarily no huddle as change of pace. So that's just something that's, I'm pretty sure it's in the offense. They just had it. They just haven't used it yet up until this point.
6: And also, man, go into your bag of tricks. I mean, if these are division opponents, you know, you want to win those games, especially on the road. But I don't see no urgency from the offense, the coach. You know, I don't, big man. And I know we were talking about years ago. I mean, he had that offense. He would click, you know. Whether they're trying to make a comeback, whether, you know, he would call zone plays or do a no huddle, and I just, or trick plays. But yeah, I just want to know if they just don't want to do it or don't want to get Rodgers hurt.
7: No, I know it's in the offense, that's for sure. So we just have not seen it consistently throughout. Now, you might have a play or two where you hurry up and get to the line of scrimmage because you like the personnel group on there.
5: In series, I've seen it a couple times.
7: Yeah, but that's not a whole series of the no huddle,
5: correct,
7: which you're referring to at this particular point.
6: Yeah, because we normally see them, especially in the 2 minutes before the half or towards the end of the game, especially they're down. But I'm just shocked that they haven't done it, you know, even on the first game of the season. You know, just to see what they can come up with, if it works or not.
5: Yeah, it's a good point. I will say I like the way they rallied tonight. And when they're going to Cleveland, I'm thinking 24 points should have been enough to win this game. I'm putting this one on the defense.
7: Yeah, I agree with you on that.
5: And I know they got a couple turnovers.
6: Yeah, that's true.
5: Running the ball and letting them drive down for the field goal at the end of the game. And 21 unanswered is –

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1: You're right. Well, that's all I had, guys.
0: Appreciate the phone call. 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
0: 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Let's get back to some phone calls. Alan in Orlando, thank you for your patience. Alan, what's on your mind tonight?
9: Hey, Mike and Charlie. Thanks for taking my call. Hey, I just want to ask a couple of questions. With how this trade with Joey Porter, why didn't they make this trade like after the game? Do you think this was like a distraction? I mean, all you heard all day was Joey Porter Jr. is traded. Like, why did they make this move right before this game? Also, where is Mike Munchak? Can the Steelers organization get him back in as maybe a consultant to help this offensive line be consistent? I mean, I know we got some young guys, but I think we got a good offensive line. But I just think we need some consistency. And I remember when we had Lev Bell and Mike Munchak adjusted the offensive line to his style of running. Man, that was genius. And I was just wondering, is there any way we can get Mike Munchak back in here? And also, before I go, Aaron Rodgers did leave a lot of plays on the field. His accuracy is not where it used to be. But that's all I wanted to say. Hey, I hope this 10 days, we get these 10 days and people heal up and also get Michael Pittman in the game, because right now, this trade, I mean, us picking him up is doing us no good. All right, guys, you have a good night. Thank you.
0: Appreciate it. I thought Pittman actually got his snaps decreased tonight.
18: Yeah.
0: And then he was back in late. Roman Wilson got banged up. But, yeah, that hasn't worked out. But then again, we finally saw DK Metcalf erupt a little bit tonight and be more of an impact player that they were hoping he would be. So, got to be better. I've seen flashes on both sides of the ball. It's just not consistent on either side of the ball.
18: Yeah, it definitely is. Michael Pittman, he had 2 catches, 15 yards here today. And I think, if I'm not mistaken, he may only have 8 catches on the season and does not have 100 yards for the season. So that production has to be there based on the expectations on how they brought him onto this team. And you can't afford to have your snaps decrease. The other point that you mentioned about Mike Munchak probably is on a beach somewhere with an umbrella in his drink. He is not thinking about football at this particular point, so I would not bank on the fact on whether he would come back as a consultant.
0: Well, I'll tell you what, though, if he wanted to, I'd certainly listen.
18: No question about it. There's no question about it. But he is far off into retirement.
0: The man knows his stuff. You're listening to the Steelers Audio Network. I'm Mike Pursuit along with Charlie Batch. Thanks for joining us. Our next broadcast will be at 11 a.m. on Sunday, October the 11th. That's before the Steelers host the Indianapolis Colts. The postgame show continues locally right here on your home of the Steelers, 102.5 DVE.
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19: Here's a story about a guy by the name of David Jenrath. He's 24. He turned himself into authorities on Monday.
18: Uh-oh.
19: He was a former Auburn football staff member. He was accused of stealing trade secrets from the Tigers and sending them to their competitors, according to court records. Here's the best part of the story. Jenrath, referring to himself as, quote, Don Julio, when he sent the email, and the front office staff member believed it was only recruiting spam. So, I don't know where Don Julio lands for you guys on an alias to try and scam somebody or to try and send out some information you should be handing out. It's no Joey Freshwater.
20: What would be your alias?
19: Michael Vick's got the best one. Ron Mexico's the best one.
17: 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Two pros, LeVar Arrington, Brady Quinn, and a cup of Joe. Jonas Knox. 6 a.m. Eastern, 3 a.m. Pacific on Fox Sports Radio. 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
19: 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I go to social media and I see Dave Portnoy. 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
19: 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Respectfully, the Red Sox should be embarrassed. You got outscored like 19-2. 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
19: 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I left the comment, so my money is where my mouth is, all right? I left this right under his page. I'm sure he won't even see it. 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
1: 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And so thank you, thank you, thank you, thank you. That's on YouTube at Ben Maller Show. Back to it. Well, back to it. Time now for the Insta Trivia. Quarterback Blank is 1-10 against the spread in the first four games of a season over the last three seasons, failing to cover his team by 4.4 points per game. That is the worst mark out of 17 quarterbacks with at least 10 such games in that span. And what is the name of that quarterback? Let's see. Does anyone know the answer? Tim Couch from Alf the Alien O'Ponnor. Boy, you save every photo I took. Who else do we have? Mac Jones from Eek in Roseville, Minnesota. Mr. Brittany Rogers from JT the Wingman. Who else do we have? Page down, Jim Plunkett from Dat Dude, Mr. Unlimited, Russell Wilson from Walker from New Hampshire. Let's see here, page down, Chad Tracy from Frankhauser, the worst of the 17 quarterbacks, Mark Malone from Donkey Sausage, Jared Goff, guessed by Rob on the 3-2-1, Danny Almonte from James. Who else do you have? Page down, Bubby Brister from Mediocre Kabuki, Geno Smith from Johnny Q. What say you? Analog Al says Joe Burrow. What say you?
2: Sean Lovely. King.
1: Sean, I know that guy. No, that is incorrect. Sean King, former Bucks quarterback. It is C.J. Stroud of the Houston Texans. C.J. Stroud. Here we go. Back to it. Let's get to it. Two games to go. Benny versus Penny. Island game, Sunday night. Not a great Sunday night game. Detroit 2-1 at Carolina 1-2. Lions a 3.5-point favorite on DraftKings. It's on NBC. With Mike Tirico and Chris Collinsworth. Chance of rain in Charlotte on Sunday night. Temps in the 60s. I'm going to go with the Lions here. Bryce Young has started three games in primetime with the Panthers, Carolina Panthers, and they are 0-3 straight up. Carolina scoring 17 points or less in all three games. Detroit is the stronger team. Here's why I'm taking the Lions. They're the stronger team. They have more offensive firepower. And Carolina, all kinds of injuries. Remember, go with the healthier team on offense. Running back, receiver, offensive line depth, all hurting there. Carolina secondary also without J.C. Horn. He's injured. Fellow starting quarterback Mike Jackson's been dealing with a groin injury. I'm taking Carolina. The penny picks. Sorry, I'm taking the Lions back there. Penny picks. Here we go.
3: The penny is going with Carolina.
1: All right, next up, Atlanta and New Orleans. It's on ABC. Joe Buck, Troy Aikman, and it's in a dome in New Orleans. I'm going to take the Falcons here. The Dirty Birds, again, the healthier team. Saints are banged up. Travis Achane is out, injured running back, offensive line, two offensive linemen injured. Give me Atlanta here, and the penny picks.
3: Penny's going with the Saints. Going to be some separation.
1: All right, we got disagreement, baby. Benny versus the Penny. All the picks we have this weekend. All the picks. All of them. All of them. All of them.
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26: Thursday Night Football saw the Browns and the Steelers go down to the wire, but Cleveland's Andre Schmidt hit a 56-yard field goal, and the Browns held on to win in 27-24. Cleveland is 3-1 for the first time since 2021. The Eagles are likely to be without wide receiver Devontae Smith because of his hamstring injury for Week 4 against the Rams, while L.A. is expected to have wide receiver Puka Nacua back. In baseball, the Braves are headed to the NLDS to face the Dodgers after after defeating the Phillies 6-2. It all started with a Michael Harris 3-run homer in the first inning. In the NBA, All-NBA center Jalen Duren has agreed to a 5-year, $200 million contract to return to the Detroit Pistons. And in the WNBA, the Aces eliminated the Fever from the playoffs, coming out on top 94-83. Asia Wilson dropped 36 points to go along with 10 rebounds. I'm Monsi Bolaños.
0: Pay attention, you just may learn something
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0: 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It's been cannibalized into little bite-sized pieces. Also today, you have the fifth hour podcast. Our first pod of the weekend will drop later on, and then we'll have new episodes on Saturday and Sunday. There's a rumor that Doc Mike, the crazy guy from Chicago, is going to be on the mailbag. We'll see if he actually answers his phone. Otherwise, it'll just be Robbie the Mariner fan yet again. So check out the fifth hour Ben Maller Show. Thank you, thank you, thank you, thank you.
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0: And a reminder, there is no time like October. The NLDS is here streaming live on Fox 1. Both NLDS series can be seen on Fox 1. The Bravos, the Atlanta Braves, trying to tomahawk chop the Dodgers. That begins tomorrow at 1 p.m. Pacific, 4 p.m. Eastern. Padres and Brewers from Wisconsin. 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Every hit could be the one that changes everything. Stream the MLB postseason live on Fox 1. Let's welcome in our contestants. We've got Eeny, Meeny, Miny, Moe. Benjamin in Ohio is going to play. Hello, Benjamin. Welcome.
6: Hello, ain't no in Ohio. I'm in New Orleans, man.
0: Oh, I'm sorry. I screwed that up. That's a bad job by me. I know. I know who you are. That's a bad job by me. All right, you're going to play, and then Lorena picked one, two, or three. Quickly, Lorena.
7: Number three.
0: All right, you picked, you did pick Josh in Ohio. Hello, Josh. Welcome.
8: Yo, Ben, you buried the lead. I don't know if Elena is really a random number or not, but I'm happy to be on.
0: Oh, okay. Okay, well let's listen, we will play the game. Categories are number one and leaderboard, Benjamin in the Bayou. Which one do you want, Benjamin?
6: Number one.
0: Number one. All right, these athletes were all selected number one overall in their respective drafts. Your name is your buzzer, gentlemen. If you know the answer, just say your name. $200. This legend out of St. Vincent St. Mary's High School appeared on the cover of Sport. Josh.
8: LeBron James.
0: That is correct. His junior year in high school. $400. This running back was the first overall pick in 1969. He's a member of the 2,000-yard club, and he only needed 14 games to do it. Yes?
9: Ben.
6: Ben.
9: He got it.
0: He got O.J. Simpson. Yeah, more famous for cutting people's heads off, but O.J. Simpson. $600. This former number one overall pick, Pittsburgh Pirates, is looking to make his return to playoff baseball for the Yankees after he spent last season recovering from Tommy John surgery. He's won some Cy Young awards, at least one. Ben.
6: Garrett Cole.
0: Good job by you, Benjamin. All right, $800. This former All-Star and World Series champion was Major League Baseball's first ever draft pick in 1965. He'd go on to serve as a Dodger broadcaster on television radio. He also saved the American flag while playing for the Chicago Cubs back in the day.
6: Ben.
0: Benjamin.
6: Al Mundy.
0: Oh, well, you were close. It's want to change that now? All right. Anything? Our buddy Ben in Ohio? Mundy. What'd you say? No, it's... All right, we're out of time. It was Rick Monday, the great Rick Monday. Benjamin, you win, and that means you get a golden ticket. You get a golden ticket. Gabagool and the Baba Ganoush.
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20: Hey, you know how the world's kind of in a real scary place right now with the horrible stories we hear about every week? 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I'm a journalist, and I cover the international fascist movement. And in 2019, July of that year, I decided to do something a little bit different. Instead of covering horror, I wanted to go look for hope. And I found it in a place you might find kind of unlikely, northeastern Syria. The region I visited is known as Rojava, and when the Western media covers it, they mostly just refer to these people as the Kurds. Since 2013, a loose alliance of revolutionaries over there have been fighting to not just drive back ISIS, but to establish something of a utopia, an egalitarian, feminist, eco-conscious community in a place that previously had known mostly war and terror. 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
26: Yeah!

0: might be more of a prestigious position to have. So where we are now, it just makes me wonder, was he successful enough to leverage getting what he got with the Chicago Bears before maybe it showed itself that maybe you shouldn't hire him? I don't really know his resume well enough to kind of be too critical of him. I just know, just listening to, you know, the conversations that we've had about him since, you know, since doing the show and since he's taken over the Chicago Bears, that the results haven't been there, and all you can be judged by are your results. So I don't know. It'd be interesting to see if this gets done, how much credit will, you know, fall to his feet, or how much credit will go to Goodell and seemingly others who are now getting involved to try to push this thing forward to keep him in Chicago.
1: Do you guys remember that they did a thing? There was a team president in the NFL where they chronicled his day, what his day was like from start to finish, getting up, putting on his tie and everything. Do you remember that? Like, they did that year.
0: No. Only you would know that.
1: Yes, and you know the
0: you're a Bears fan.
1: And you know the why, you know the reason why you don't remember that? Because Kevin Warren was the only guy to ever do that. Who needs to chronicle Kevin Warren's day as he puts a tie on and drives into the office? For what? Why? but he wants to, and every time they draft a player.
0: What else?
1: They're going to
0: happen in that special.
1: They're going to. Who cares?
2: Not much.
0: Saying, like, you remembered
1: because
0: the tie. What else?
1: Because
0: what else
1: nobody
0: happened?
1: In Chicago
0: did he have a towel in that.
1: No, he did not. Nobody in Chicago could figure out why is for what. Like, I can understand Ben Johnson. Hey, I get it. You want to chronicle a coach? Totally understand. Or a player? I totally understand. I kind of understand if you wanted to chronicle a GM's day. But Kevin Warren and chronicling his day as he heads to the office for work, it just seems like somebody. It's why whenever there's a draft video, you can go watch any player that's been drafted in the first, second round, early draft picks. They'll hand the phone over to the coach. They'll hand the phone over to Ryan Poles to make the call. They'll hand the phone over to the coach, and then he's got to hand it over to Kevin Warren. Like, he's got to be the guy to talk to the player. It's everything to showcase him. He wants to be seen, and all anybody wants
0: brand
1: for him
0: building. That's what Brady Quinn preaches about brands and brands.
1: So then the Giants, I'll be honest,
0: you know,
2: what has been talked about, his desire is, to your point, LeVar, is he wants to be commissioner of the NFL. That was one of the thoughts of why, when you go from commissioner of the Big Ten to then president of a team, and if you could get this deal done with Hammond, Indiana, that you would eventually take over, or you would have a shot at being one of those people looked at as a commissioner of the NFL, or put your hat in the ring for it. That was what some of the rumors were.
0: You don't think he's too old?
2: I don't know. I'm not sure how his age compares to Goodell. I mean, that's a fair question. I'm just telling you what people have told me.
0: Because
2: I thought it was odd after you did the Big Ten media rights deal. I'm like, man, why would you just want to go to like one professional sports franchise in the NFL as opposed to continuing to running, you know, the Big Ten with where the Big Ten's at, how college football looks, still growing, expanding. And there was a thought of like, well, you have to be able to prove yourself at the NFL level. And the way of doing that is being a team president. And especially if you're, you know, building a new stadium. So that was some of the thought behind the move in the first place.
0: But it doesn't sound like he's fitting the bill for what the plan was.
2: No, absolutely not.
1: No. I would imagine his resume is taking a hit here. By the way,
0: get us out of here.
1: The wait is over. Football's here, and so is DraftKings. Jeez. DraftKings is now live in all 50 states. One app, every
2: He's
1: sport, all 50
2: younger,
1: states. Right now, use the promo code 2PROS to claim your special offer at DraftKings. Again, that's promo code 2PROS at DraftKings. The crown is yours. All right, it's coming up next here. A headline we have not ever said on this show, and we're going to drag you through it right here on FSR. 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
21: Here's something pretty disturbing I discovered while researching this podcast. This is what it actually says on the Los Angeles Police Department website. The site states that the Adult Missing Persons Unit investigates 3,200 cases a month, and 70% of those missing people are found or returned voluntarily within 2 or 3 days. It goes on to explain, and I quote here, "Since being a missing person is not a crime, police are given a very limited role while conducting these types of investigations." At the bottom of the webpage, it gets more disturbing. There's a section titled, "What if they never returned?" And here's the official police advice. In such situations, you may want to enlist the services of a private investigator to assist in your search. If you can't afford a PI, the police elaborate, quote, "Another option would be to contact the Salvation Army, which has a missing persons locator program." There is not a single sentence on the LAPD website that would lead a loved one of a missing person to have any faith that the police would properly investigate it. What the LAPD is basically saying is, if someone you love goes missing, don't overreact. They'll probably turn up, unless they don't, in which case you should get someone besides the police to look into it. All this is my way of saying, if the police took missing persons cases as seriously as they do, say, bank robberies, I wouldn't have had to do this podcast in the first place and end up chasing a violent criminal halfway around the country. 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

0: Highway's in good shape for you so far this morning. 80, 680, 11, 711, and the Turnpike light. And moving up to speed, expect delays with ongoing work on 46 in between 422 and East Market Street. If you spot any problems, let us know on the traffic tip line, 330-305-1159. I'm Pat Butler from the Total Traffic Center.
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8: The Atlanta Braves are moving on.
9: 2-2. Got it, swinging, strike three. The Braves win. And it's off to Los Angeles. It was do or die for the Braves. And they said, we ain't dying today. And they bury the Phillies right here in Atlanta, Georgia. And the Braves are off to take on the Dodgers.
8: You heard it all on the Braves radio network. The final score was 6-2. The NLDS starts on Saturday. In the NFL, the Browns and the Steelers kicked off week four. And it was Cleveland who came out on top thanks to Andre Schmidt's 56-yard field goal. The Browns won it 27-24. They're 3-1 for the first time since 2021. In the WNBA, the Aces eliminated the Fever from the playoffs, coming out on top 94-83. Asia Wilson led the way with 36 points and 10 rebounds in a must-win game. I'm Monsi Bolaños.
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8: White victim, female, pretty, wealthy.
7: A white woman's murder shocks the city. A black man from the projects comes forward with information about the case.
9: He says the police are his friends.
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7: 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Lee Harris is sentenced to 90 years.
10: I get 90 years for killing somebody I have never seen.
7: Behind bars, Lee finds an unlikely ally in his cellie, Robert. The pair are like chalk and cheese. There's no way their paths would ever cross on the outside. But as a fellow inmate, Robert sees through the lies and vows to do the unthinkable. Clear Lee's name.
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3: 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LeVar Arrington, Brady Quinn, Jonas Knox with you here. Coming up top of next hour, a little over 12 minutes from now, we are going to hand out more winners on this show. Bounce back opportunity. Coming up here a little over 10 minutes from now. Before we get to Ray Ray's Roulette, though, a reminder, you can check out our YouTube channel for this show. 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
1: 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Where the ball lands, only Ray Ray knows. It's Radio Roulette. And this week, it's
26: Two Truths and a Lie.
3: I love Two Truths and a Lie.
27: Yes! I know you do. Woo! You love figuring things out,
3: yes!
27: Jonas.
3: Yes.
28: This is a great one. This is fun.
27: I'm glad you enjoy it too, Brady. Now, I wasn't sure how long this segment was going to be, so we'll go through my two, and, you know, we might get a bonus What's in My Box segment just to fill in some space. Oh. To fill the box.
3: Well,
27: anyways.
3: After last second, I think we know.
27: Don't say that.
29: E on this show. E.
27: That's for a truth. Everybody.
29: That's a truth.
27: Anyways, so our first two truths and a lie is going to be about Buffalo Bills quarterback Josh Allen. Been so impressed with him this season. Anyway, here's the two truths and the lie. You guys get to decide which is which. Number one. Turns out he's pretty good with all balls. Yes, Josh Allen is also known to be a really good juggler. Our next one. He's never had any cavities. And number three. He believes pigeons are robotic drones controlled by the government and they recharge when perched on power lines. Boys, what is the two truths and what is the lie?
28: Man, I know he's a good juggler. That's true. I think this one's easy. You're trying to set us up. I think the other truth is that he's had no cavities. I think he believes the last one.
29: Yeah, I agree.
28: So I'll say truth, lie.
3: I'm going to say truth, lie, truth. I think the last one is true. I think the cavities is a lie.
29: Cavities is two. So you're right.
28: Yeah, that's what I meant.
29: You just went out of order. That's all, you're right. My bad. You explained it at least. Yeah.
28: Yeah.
29: It's truth. So, truth. Lie. Truth.
28: I'm truth.
29: With the guys.
28: Correct.
29: Yeah.
27: Is that everyone answering now?
29: Yeah.
27: Okay. That's truth, lie, you truth. Are right. He has never had any cavities.
28: There you go.
3: So he believes that pigeons are charged up on power lines.
27: Yeah.
3: Drones
27: set up by the government to surveillance us. But they don't need pigeons anymore. We got flock cameras. So what does that mean?
29: Yeah, and you got drones.
3: And you got UFOs, man. Yeah. Some bad stuff coming out.
29: Apple phones.
3: That's right. All right, what's the next one?
27: Our next one is going to focus on Lamar Jackson. Two truths and a lie. He has his own clothing line and his own fragrance called Nightlights. Number two. He grew up and went to the same elementary school as rapper Lil Yachty. They were actually friends back in elementary school. And finally, his favorite pregame meal is shrimp Alfredo pasta.
2: Who is this?
27: Lamar Jackson.
28: Lamar Jackson.
3: Who this?
28: I'm going to say lie, truth, truth. I feel like I heard something about where he grew up and who he grew up with. And then I've also remember seeing something about a pregame meal. And I was like, wait, what? Like, I'd be scared about, as much as he runs, getting the runs. Why, if you're eating that before a game.
2: And it has happened.
3: Yeah, and
2: before,
3: it did
2: right?
3: happen, yeah.
28: Oh, that's right.
2: So I'm going
28: was that
2: say
28: in Cleveland?
2: That true.
28: Was that in Cleveland?
3: When I don't remember.
28: Puckered up and had to go to the bathroom?
3: Yeah, and then he tried to say, oh, no, it wasn't that.
28: Cramps.
3: Yeah.
28: Why do you have to go to the bathroom? That it's cramps, you know?
3: I went to
4: school with Lil Yachty, huh?
3: I'm going to say the lie is Lil Yachty because I actually think it was Lil Canoe that he went to school with.
4: Who's Lil Canoe? Is just smaller than the yacht? Okay.
27: He's just smaller than the yacht.
4: What was the first one again? He has a fragrance.
27: Yeah,
4: and
27: he has his own clothing line and his own fragrance called Nightlights.
4: Ooh.
27: That's a good rapper name. I hope someone takes that. That's good.
3: I'll take it.
4: I'm going to say that one is false because he's a pretty normal dude, down to earth dude. And that just seems like that wouldn't be in his wheelhouse to do that. So I'm going to say lie, truth, truth, like Brady.
27: Okay. Well, it turns out the lie is who he went to elementary school with. He actually went to elementary school with Kodak Black.
3: Oh.
28: Okay. Here's what I don't understand is I know he's got an apparel company called like Era 8 or something. Mm-hmm. You didn't say that.
27: I did say he has his own clothing line and his own fragrance. I did not say the name of his clothing line, though.
28: Oh, I thought you said it was line something or something along those lines.
3: By the way, I think Brady went to elementary school with Kodak White, if anybody's familiar with his work.
4: I mean,
28: well, I'll put it this way.
4: Kodak was a big thing altogether.
28: I'll say,
4: you
28: know, a lot of people did Kodak back when I went to high school. So, yeah.
4: I mean, I
28: did go
4: Kodak.
28: with many of tins of Kodak. Yes. That was back when dipping was a thing. And guys loved Kodak, man. Copenhagen, Kodak, the whole thing. You're not wrong.
4: You're talking about...
27: Isn't it
28: about dip, man?
27: Talking about dip? Oh.
28: Yeah. Talking about some hog's legs.
3: By the way,
28: about a hog leg.
3: My buddy thought it was... My buddy did a horseshoe top and bottom of Kodiak.
28: Jeez.
3: And like was starting to get the spins within 3 minutes. Like literally hit his bloodstream.
4: Well, I only needed a bottom to get the spins.
27: That's a lot.
3: It's disgusting.
4: But I mean, Kodak film, like photos, you know, like snap and wind. Like there was a time people out there where you snap.
27: What were those cameras called?
4: Disposable.
27: Disposable cameras. Yeah. Oh my
4: disposable
27: gosh, what a flashback.
4: Kodaks.
3: Yeah. Yes. You take the little cylinder, you take it in to get it developed afterwards.
4: You take the whole thing in there and you drop it in the Dropbox. They had like a little seal package. You put it in there, you take it to the drugstore, you come back a couple hours later.
3: What a
4: maybe
3: pain
4: a day,
3: in the ass.
4: You get it.
3: Yeah. What a pain
27: and
3: in
27: what
3: the
27: if
3: ass.
27: Your photos are blurry? That's so bad.
4: Yeah. Oh, well, there's no going back.
27: His you eyes are closed.
4: No going back.
5: We are.
4: Bye, y'all.
3: If you're spending.
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0: Still moving pretty well this morning on 80, 680, 11, 711, and the Turnpike. It's getting a little busy on 82 eastbound and westbound approaching Holland Wilson. If you do see any problems, let us know on the traffic tip line at 330-305-1159. I'm Pat Butler from the Toll Traffic Center.
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6: Weather.

0: Thursday afternoon, expect partly to mostly cloudy skies. Temperatures warm, right around 80. A mild night tonight, mostly cloudy skies. Temperatures in the mid to upper 60s. Rain showers likely for your Friday, but they taper off into the mid-afternoon. Our temperatures stay mild in the mid-60s to start, but then we start to see those cool off into your late afternoon, into the upper 50s and low 60s, heading on into the evening. With your Storm Team 27 forecast, I'm meteorologist Hannah Erdman.
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6: Braves are headed to the NLDS to face the Dodgers after defeating the Phillies 6-2. It all started with a Michael Harris three-run homer in the first inning. In the NBA, all-NBA center Jalen Duren has agreed to a five-year, $200 million contract to return to the Detroit Pistons. And in the WNBA, the Aces eliminated the Fever from the playoffs, coming out on top 94-83. Asia Wilson dropped 36 points to go along with 10 rebounds. I'm Monsi Bolaños.
7: Hello!
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4: 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Here's Brady Quinn, LeVar Arrington, and Jonas Knox.

0: hospital. It's like, that feels like it's kind of funny. You know? Maybe the doctors and nurses would enjoy it.
1: Hey, but by the way, you know what you didn't also hear after that story is anything about him returning it. Like, there was no, so I don't know. I don't know who kept that, but.
0: I didn't get a refund. I'll put it that way.
1: It's just unbelievable. By the way, I've been there before. I got some, some gummy candy a little while back from Brady, and they were delicious and comfortable. Yeah. I'll say so.
0: A big old bag. By the way, there. If you have not seen this, there is actually these. Do you remember from Austin Powers like the fembots that they had in that movie? Do you guys remember that?
1: Not really.
0: You don't. You never watched Austin Powers, did you? This is probably like too early for Pat, but Lorraine is my only hope of remembering this.
1: I'm looking at him now. Oh, they got are those
0: like the fembots? I think
1: yeah. Are those sparklers coming out of her? Top?
0: Yes. Yes. Oh, those are the tassels. Yes. But anyway, the point is, they've supposedly made they're like mass producing these robots that are essentially that, man. They're essentially that.
1: Really?
0: Yes, it is crazy.
1: Well, send me the link.
0: What people are coming up with.
1: Well, send me the link. What do you?
0: All right, here. Okay. Well, give me some time.
1: All right, so yeah,
0: send got a break over. Coming up. So
1: yeah, definitely do. It is Two Pros and a Cup of Joe here on Fox Sports Radio. It's Brady Quinn, Jonas Knox with you. We're going to close up shop on this crazy football Friday with another edition of The Leftovers right here on FSR. Psst. 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
21: 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She was rich and beautiful and loved by all who knew her. For decades, despite intense media scrutiny, police failed to make an arrest. In 2000, 25 years after Martha's murder, her one-time neighbor, Michael Skakel, was arrested. He'd been 15, like her, at the time of the crime. He was also a cousin of the Kennedys.
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21: 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My name is Andrew Goldman. 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

0: Still looking good on your highway drive this morning. 80, 680, 11, 711, and the turnpike moving up to speed. It's a little busy on 82 heading westbound in between 11 and Holland Wilson. If you do see any problems, let us know on the traffic tip line, 330-305-1159. I'm Pat Butler from the Total Traffic Center.
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7: May 2018, a desperate call for help.
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9: 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And I said, no, I don't have guns here in Venezuela.
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3: Outkast is teaming up with Waffle House for a collaboration. Earlier this week, the duo teased the partnership by sharing a photo of the chain sign that had a line from their song So Fresh, So Clean on display underneath it. The collaboration is a limited edition of Atlanta-themed merchandise that's inspired by the group's 2000 hit. It includes hats, socks, jerseys, and more.
5: And tell me that there's more to life. Just what I can see.
3: Brooks and Dunn and Ella Langley are confirmed as the headliners for the 2027 edition of Two Step In. The festival will take place on April 17th and 18th in Georgetown, Texas. That's not far from Austin. Tickets are available now. That's entertainment. I'm Daria Albinger.
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0: Was he from Helix High School in La Mesa? Was Brian Sipe? I mean, this is your hero.
1: Yeah, that's a great question. I know he's from San Diego.
0: I think he might have gone to Bill Walton's high school.
1: Wow.
0: Maybe I'm making that up. But I think he might have been from La Mesa, but Bill went to Helix High. And Bill's brother played for the Cowboys.
1: Yeah.
0: Bruce Walton there.
1: Yeah. I know Brian Sipe was the catcher on a Little League baseball team that went to Williamsport. I think he was 10 and everybody else was 12.
0: Yeah.
1: You know, and my dad's great line was you could hit him in the face with a shovel and he'd keep coming back. You know, and that's what he was. And I just love the guy so much.
0: It was tough. How's the restaurant?
1: The restaurant's coming. It really is. We got to get you down here. Sicilian.
0: Luca's.
1: Yeah, we're actually starting brunch this weekend. Cafe Luca.
0: All right. Awesome.
1: So we're going to get you down there. If I have to come up to Connecticut and get you on a plane and come down, we'll come down together. We'll do a show down there.
0: Why don't you get Troy to send his plane or Jerry Jones to send his plane and then I'll come down there.
1: Boy, that'd be nice. We'll get that done.
0: You know, NBC jet.
1: Yeah, I think you probably have more pull than I do at NBC to get that jet.
0: You'd be surprised. Hey, great to talk to you. Thanks for sharing, and safe travels.
1: Always enjoy it. Great seeing
0: you. That's Jason Garrett. Jason Garrett, Football Night in America. Lions and the Panthers coming up this weekend on NBC and Peacock. Did you see his face when he started talking about Brian Sipe? Oh, my gosh. It's like you're 11 years old again. All right, we'll take a break. Your phone calls coming up. The most must-win game of the weekend. We'll have that for you as well back after this. Sometimes.
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8: It's August 2023, a county government meeting in Pennsylvania's Lehigh Valley. A young woman, early 20s, steps up to the mic to speak.
9: My two-month-old son was happily drinking milk from his bottle when he quickly started choking, turned blue, and went limp. My boyfriend transported our son to the changing table as I grabbed an anti-choking device and my boyfriend began assembling it. 2 pumps of the device and my son was conscious, gasping for air and coughing up milk.
8: They all went to the ER to make sure the baby was okay.
9: But upon arriving at Lehigh Valley Hospital, the diagnosis quickly became something so different.
8: One of the doctors had a theory.
9: She stated to my father and mother-in-law that we are young, first-time parents who got frustrated with our baby and violently shook him to make him stop crying, and a confession would only make things easier for us.
8: The parents were told to leave the hospital without their son, and he wouldn't come home for 7 whole months.
9: I'm a postpartum mom dealing with the grief and the trauma of my son being ripped from my arms, and I'm a mom who lost everything in less than 24 hours due to one doctor's misdiagnosis. Enough is enough.
8: And then the next person speaks, and the next one. The stories they tell form a pattern of parents walking into a Lehigh Valley hospital to get help for a child

0: 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And the same doctor's name kept coming up again and again. A pediatrician.
1: I ask you, what kind of doctor does this?
0: That's what I wanted to know, too. From Serial Productions and The New York Times, I'm Diane Neary. And this is The Preventionist, a story about a doctor and the rise of a powerful field of pediatric medicine.
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12: In baseball, the Braves used the long ball and strong pitching to punch their ticket to the NLDS, beating the Phillies in Game 3, 6-2. The Braves won a postseason series for the first time since winning the 2021 World Series and earned their first playoff series win against the Phillies. They will now face the Dodgers tomorrow. In the NFL, the Browns took down the Steelers 27-24 as Andre Schmidt's career-long 56-yard field goal with 10 seconds left gave Cleveland the win. Cleveland has won 8 straight Thursday night games, the longest active streak and 4th longest in NFL history. They also sit atop the AFC North at 3-1. And in the NBA, NBA center Jalen Duren has agreed to a 5-year, $200 million fully guaranteed contract to return to the Detroit Pistons. The agreement ends a 4-month contract standoff. I'm Andy West with your iHeartRadio Sports Report.
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2: 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Those men, trusted educators, football coaches, and twins, are now facing more than 50 charges related to alleged child sex abuse. 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This is a story about a group of women who say they survived the abuse, who took matters into their own hands and are still fighting for the girls they used to be.
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0: Like Sam Darnold made the Super Bowl with the 49ers. Nobody gives Sam Darnold credit for making the Super Bowl with the 49ers.
1: No.
2: Yeah, but now you do, right? After he made it with Seattle, he was a starter. He's one of the main reasons. Now you can look back. After he's done with his career, you can look back and say Darnold made it to two Super Bowls, right?
1: No.
2: If he doesn't make another?
1: What do you do? You make practice that much better as the backup quarterback? What, you're pushing the starter? Like, you're really going to have to reach
0: to get the backup quarterback. If you didn't play in the game, you didn't really make the Super Bowl.
2: Put that on the poll. Exactly like that. 877-99 on Fox. We'll take a quick timeout. Taylor has a word from one of our great sponsors.
0: Into Sports Cards, four of them are sold every second on Whatnot. 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
7: The different color noises, white noise, brown noise, pink noise. Brown noise is deeper, has lower frequencies, it's got more bass, minimalizes that higher frequency. Mm-hmm. And I didn't really know this, but apparently you can liken some of these to sounds in nature. And apparently brown noise is more akin to like a river rapid or a heavy rainfall or thunder.
8: Because there's also white noise and pink noise, you think brown noise is just named after the color brown. Wrong. There was a scientist named Robert Brown from Scotland.
7: White noise is used, aside from just sleeping, a lot of times with like noise-canceling headphones and stuff, mm-hmm. masking other sounds.
8: Pink noise is a little different. It's kind of like the compromise between white noise and brown noise.
7: As far as which one is best for sleep, there have been some very middling studies over the years. But at Oxford in 2017, they said that they fell asleep 40% faster listening to white noise, but their overall sleep was about the same.
8: Okay.
7: There was a study in 2017 from Northwestern of 13 older adults, and they said pink noise provided deeper sleep overall and improved ability to recall words.
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scattered showers this afternoon, tapering off into your late afternoon. Temperatures sitting in the low to mid 60s. Heading into tonight, I do expect clearing skies.

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10: What's the doomsday clock, Josh?
11: So the doomsday clock is a metaphorical clock that is overseen by the Bulletin of Atomic Scientists. It's a graphic representation of how close humanity is to self-inflicted disaster.
10: They moved the second hand on the clock forward to 89 seconds to midnight, which means it's the closest that clock has ever been to midnight since they started.
11: In 1947, when the U.S. and Russia were starting the Cold War, it was 7 minutes to midnight. We're now less than 2 minutes away from midnight. The furthest away it was from midnight was 1991, after the Soviet Union dissolved. It was all the way back from 17 minutes to midnight.
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11: All these things that have been developing for a while have been accelerated because of the threat multiplier of misinformation and disinformation and conspiracy theories.
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7: In 2005, investigators in Palm Beach, Florida began uncovering a dark secret.
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7: There was a wealthy man in Palm Beach who was offering young girls a way to make money. That man was Jeffrey Epstein, and he had set up a system designed to bring him underage girls. 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Epstein would become one of the world's most infamous predators, a man who could have faced decades in prison but served just 13 months in his own wing of a county jail.
10: Why would you cut this deal with Jeffrey Epstein?
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11: New York, Palm Beach, New Mexico, Paris, Virgin Islands, and each one of those residences is an alleged crime scene.
7: 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Truth and Lies, Jeffrey Epstein.
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13: VSiN. I will point this out about the Major League Baseball schedule. When they started the playoffs on Tuesday, and now it's set up for no games on a Friday, this used to be an epic day. On this Friday, right, where you would have four games back to back to back to back, and now they're going to go against college football tomorrow. Little weird. Might want to retinker because Friday was so good in years past. Am I nitpicking? I don't think I am.
14: Yeah, that's fair. I think it's a bad move to go four games Saturday. You're going against the NFL Sunday, Monday night as well.
13: Yeah. Please share your incredible numbers here on the Yankees.
14: The Yankees in the Aaron Judge era are 2-8 in a series when they don't have home field. I was stunned by that. Wow. Yankees $1.20 favorite. I know there'll be a ton of Yankee fans there, but I'm with Chris Bennett. I did not like how Cole looked down the stretch, and Rasmussen was unbelievable. Didn't lose. 9-0 since the All-Star break. Really like Tampa tomorrow in game one. But also, if I'm Boone and Cashman, I don't do a thing. I just say, you know what?

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1: Week 6 of the high school football season, it is now in the books, and the Mahoning Valley enjoyed another strong week of high school action last week, including Canfield defeating West Branch. Score there was 24-14. It was Brookfield topping Crestview 34-6, and Athens, they beat Warren 40-7. Week 7 coming up, rankings are out. 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
2: For 50 years, Sherrod Brown voted how he was told. 1975 to today, different presidents, different issues, but Sherrod Brown's vote never changed. Higher taxes, Brown voted for them. Open borders, Brown voted for them. Sex changes, for kids, Sherrod Brown supported that too. When Washington Democrats needed Brown's vote, he gave it every time. Sherrod Brown voted with Biden, 97%. Schumer, 95. Bernie Sanders, 92. That was the Democrat Party he joined 50 years ago. But times have...
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4: Well, we continue to shift into higher gear through the high school football season, and here we are now at week 7. You believe that, Bob? He shakes his head no. He's ordering a pizza on the phone.
5: No, it is hard to believe. Yeah, week 7 already, and once again, games are heating up. There's a lot of big games, and the computer points are coming into position here.
4: They sure are. Well, tonight from YSU Stambaugh Stadium, we've got what we think is a pretty good matchup as Cardinal Mooney looks to get back on the win track as they host Cleveland Benedictine. Hi again, I'm Jim Evans along with Bob Gavalier. And welcome again to the Audio Technica pregame report. I lost my little tag.
5: There, your notes.
4: Now I got it. All right. The Bengals coached by Matt Wilson. They come in at 4-2 and come off a tough loss against St. Ignatius, 42-6. In fact, they've only scored 12 points in their last two games, although the previous one they threw a 6-0 shutout. They had the 9 position in Division 3, Region 9, which has some local traffic, of course. And the Cardinals are coached by Frank Culliprey in his second season. They're even up 3-3. And they come off that tough loss last week, 34-22 to New York State power, St. Francis. But the Cardinals also hold the 9 position, that in Division 5, Region 9. It's been a while since these two teams have matched up, 12 years, in fact. And the last time that happened was in the 2014 playoffs, Round 2. Benedictine won that one 56-16 the previous season, when the Cardinals made the state championship run and came up short against Clinton Massey to finish runner-up. And Mooney comes out on top on that one, 28-21. That was in round 3. But that was then. This is now, Bob. And again, big game tonight for the Cardinals to try and get back on that win track, as we mentioned.
5: Yeah, and this has been an up-down season, I think, for Mooney. I mean, they look good a couple games, and they struggle a little bit. And, you know, looking at that game last week against St. Francis, they're kind of in that game, and the second half got away from them a little bit. So, but they need to kind of start picking it up a little bit. They're 9th right now. If they want to kind of get a home game, they got to kind of win some games here. They do have Harding and Ursuline coming up, or it's going to be big games for them. But I think it starts tonight. I think the playoffs start tonight. You don't want to go 3-4 on the season, and then you kind of got to fight your way back into the playoffs just to make it in.
4: Well, on top of all that, it's been a very difficult week at Cardinal Mooney, and anybody listening and no doubt knows the story of the tragic accident that took the life of a Mooney freshman, Luke Durst. And it's been a tough week for the whole Mooney community, and actually people in the area as well. Anytime something like that happens to a young person still with all their life ahead, that's a unsettling thing. And I talked to Coach Culliprey last night.

0: And he said, you know, yeah, it's been a difficult week for everyone. But the players have taken care of business as far as practice is concerned. He felt they had some good workouts, and they're poised and ready to go for tonight's game. One of the big ones on the schedule here, Week 7, we'll take a break and take a look at a few of those games as we continue here on the Audio-Technica pregame report on the Stadium GM Superstore. 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
2: 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Score there was 24-14. It was Brookfield topping Crestview 34-6, and Athens, they beat Warren 40-7. 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
0: Back at YSU Stanbaugh Stadium, gearing up for Cardinal Mooney and Cleveland Benedictine. Now, I was corrected on how to pronounce Benedictine some years back.
6: I think I was
0: in
6: with
0: the press
6: you.
0: Box.
6: Yeah, I was with you.
0: And a gentleman from the school came over right in the middle of the broadcast and tapped me on the shoulder. And I had to wait for a break, and I thought he had something really significant to tell me. And I took the headset off, and he says, "It's Benedictine. You've been saying Benedictine." Now, I work with someone who's from Cleveland, and she said, everybody says Benedictine up there, so yeah, I don't know.
6: I would say Benedictine, too. It's the saint's his name, Benedictine, so. But yeah. I guess it's the way.
0: That's what, he was pretty adamant about it.
6: So local lore, so we, as you mentioned, we just follow along with the locals.
0: We talked about both teams in the 9th position, the computer rankings, so they are in playoff position. We have 20 local teams that are in playoff position in our area. And that includes,
6: some,
0: and I dropped
6: notes
0: another
6: and,
0: note.
6: You dropped some notes
0: note,
6: again, yes.
0: Notepad again. But I've had that committed to memory. We have six unbeaten teams. Top seeds Salem and South Range, along with McDonald. And then you have Girard and Liberty, along with Mineral Ridge. And we look at some of the games here tonight. Girard at home with South Range, one of the monster matchups. Both teams at 6-0. Fitch is at home with Perry. Now, we were scheduled to do that game, but we had to make a switch for a lot of different reasons. We can't get into the particulars, but we plan on seeing the Falcons next week. So,
6: 2 weeks.
0: In 2 weeks. The situation is fluid.
6: Maybe next
0: maybe,
6: week.
0: Maybe. You know, who knows? The situation is fluid. What else is going on? Bourbon's at home with Warren Harding. Canfield hosts Louisville. Youngstown has some homework against Maple Heights. Allen is at Alliance, and Salem hosts Marlington. What else, Bob?
6: Yeah, a couple of their big games. Liberty, Garfield, both teams undefeated. They're going to play each other. La Brea goes to Brookfield, both teams at 4-2. Lowville, 4-2, goes to undefeated Mineral Ridge. And you talking about McDonald, they already got a win because Waterloo canceled on them. So they are already undefeated.
0: I saw that.
6: Yep. Yes. And then looking down, Warren JFK goes to Columbia Station. JFK 4-2, Columbia Station 6-0. And then yesterday, Ursland, a big win against Steubenville yesterday, 44-40. So
0: that was right here.
6: That was right here at YSU.
0: Because I know you didn't drive down to Steubenville.
6: No. I might not have made it back if I drove down to Steubenville.
0: But you were up having pizza in the big booth across the other way.
6: I was having pizza and some wings across the other way and refreshments. Yes.
0: All right. We're closing in our kickoff. We'll take another break. We'll be back with starters and the kickoff of tonight's game from YSU Stambaugh Stadium. It's Cardinal Moody and Cleveland Benedictine here on...
6: Benedictine.
0: The Audio Technica pregame report on 1390 The Gambler.
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0: Well, it didn't look good earlier, but it's worked out to be a pretty nice evening, certainly for high school football. Much cooler than we've had in recent weeks, but we'll take it. It's 57 degrees right now, and skies are partly cloudy. Looks like they're breaking up off on the horizon. No wind to speak of, so we're ready to go here for Cardinal Moody and Cleveland Benedictine. One more break, and then we'll be back with our kickoff from YSU Stambaugh Stadium here on the Audio Technica pregame report on 1390 The Gambler.
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0: Thank you. And may Luke rest in eternal peace. To honor America, please stand for the playing of our national anthem.
1: Well, we had a moment of silence and prayer for, in the memory of freshman Luke Durst. Both teams out.
2: Yeah, I was going to say that midfield. Was nice.
1: What a great gesture out, yep. That was. Taking a knee in honor. The best to his family and friends in the Cardinal Mooney community. Now our national anthem.

0: All right, Benedictine won the coin toss, and the Bengals deferred. They'll get the ball in the second half, so Mooney on offense first, scoring 28 points per game, led by senior quarterback Vince Gentile. They'll show multiple looks in their 21 personnel with two backs and one tight end. Brady Desmond's the fullback, Tyree Dawson the running back. Dom Letlow is the tight end, and the two wides in that set, Braden Bryant, 6'2 senior, and Mike Schiraldi, 5'10 senior. We'll also see junior Senator Johnson in the rotation up front for the Cardinals. A little bit of a size advantage. Delonte Carter, JT Smith, Braden Rios, Devon Perry, a D1 recruit, 6'1", 300 junior, and Darren Simpson on the other side, 6'4", 290. He's a senior and getting a lot of looks for sure. Benedictine in their 3-3-5 defense, allowing 15 points per game coming in. Up front, Dontrell Wilson, Andy DeLeon, Marquise Norman. The linebackers, Will Eggshee, Brennan O'Connell, and Gabe Donlin. And in the secondary, Antoine Smith, Kellen Donnelly, Owen Slemsis, Antoine Livingston, and Isaiah Charlton. The Bengals in their traveling white jerseys, powder blue pants, their white helmets with blue striping and numerals and lettering and trim. And the Cardinals with a new look tonight. They're wearing these uniforms, which were donated to them last year. They'll wear their black jerseys tonight, white pants with black helmets and their white numerals lettering and trim. You like that look, Bob? The numbers are nice.
1: The numbers are nice, but
0: legible.
1: For Cardinals tradition.
0: Well, this is a one game thing.
1: It is a one game thing, but yep. But you know, something's got to give tonight. Both these defenses are very good offenses. You could say both offenses kind of struggling on the season so far. We saw Mooney against Canfield; they struggled a little bit offensively. So both defenses, I think, something's got to give where a turnover is going to break this game.
0: Bryant and Guerrero back deep to return the kickoff from Nate Majors, and he hits it down on the 4, and it's taken by Guerrero up the left side on the hash. It's traffic and goes down to 25. Cardinals will work from right to left towards campus here at YSU Stambaugh Stadium. Jim Evans along with Bob Gavalier. And again, we were originally scheduled to bring you Fitch and Maslin Perry, but we had to make a switch. And right now the plan is to catch the Falcons in a couple weeks. That would be in week 9 before we return here for Cardinal Mooney and Ursuline. That's going to be pretty good, Bob, that we get to that point.
1: Yeah, and it's once again, we thought maybe it'd be a little bit of a mismatch, but the way Ursuline has kind of rebounded
0: from last year,
1: they've been playing well and knocked off Steubenville yesterday. I was here, Fecko is running good, the offensive line doing a good job, and they throw it all over the
0: Cardinals
1: place.
0: Cardinals lost to Steubenville earlier by 5. And on first down from the 25, they're going to try and run power off right tackle, and it'll get a yard, and that's it. That's Desmond on the carry, fullback. Guerrero opened up at tailback. He comes out. And Rocco Zabo will check in into the backfield as if he doesn't do enough on defense.
1: Yeah, I was going to say, you're going to hear him a lot on defense. But
0: call his name all the time.
1: Getting a little bit of work at the tight end position, looks like here.
0: Actually, he's going to be an H-back. Letlow's in a tight end.
1: Yep.
0: And they'll shift from left to right. It's a stack set. Gentile of the gun, play action fake, looking to throw, has time. Unloads deep down the middle for one of his receivers, and the ball's overthrown and picked off at the 35 of the Bengals. And on the pick, that's Kellen Donnelly. And Schiraldi was the intended receiver. They had under and over coverage, and the ball was just overthrown. And just like that, on the game's second play from scrimmage, we have our first turnover.
1: At that time, I think he just panicked a little bit, Gentile did, because he had a lot of time. The offensive line did a good job. And then, like I said, you just overthrew Schiraldi, who, to me, wasn't really open. I mean, he just kind of overthrew him. And then the safety was back there. Donnelly able to pick that off, almost being like a center fielder catching a fly ball there.
0: Here comes the Bengals. 17 and a half points per game on offense. Giovanni Iacampo is the quarterback. He's a senior. The running back is Caden Forte. We'll get to the rest as we move forward here. First down from their 43 after the pick. Motion left to right. Play action fake. Campbell throws on the comeback screen, and it's caught by one of the wideouts. That's Kai Caldwell. The other wides in their turn personnel, Tramell Reese and James Jackson Jr. The tight end is Santino Sonny Arrieta. Up front, Matt Wilson, Jalen Good, Cameron Henderson, Jermaine Scruggs, and Eric Charmley.
1: Yeah, just a nice little play, like a receiver screen.
0: And they're going to hand it off on a tight jet to Caldwell again. He curls up off the left edge. And he'll pick up a couple more to the 49.
1: Looks like they're trying to get Caldwell involved in this game early on. Once again, they're running a receiver screen to him and now do a jet sweep, bringing up a third and about five. I'll check that third and four here.
0: Three on that game. Offset pistol to the right. And they're going to hand it off to the running back. And that is Forte. A-gap right side. He slices into Mooney's space and is brought down at the 48.
1: Early decision. Looks like they're going to go for this right away. Nice size offensive line. So
0: Anthony Brock on the tackle along with Zobel. Cardinals allowing 13.5 points per game. We'll see if we can set their defense. Well, we'll see what's going to happen here after the Bengals line up to go for it on fourth and yard. See, they're going to try and hard count them. Nope. They're going to run it off the left edge, and they're not going to get it. Brady Desmond knifes in and chops down the quarterback, Gio Iacampo, on the keep. And the Cardinals get it back.
1: Yeah, good job by the defense up front there. As you mentioned, they tried to run off left side with the quarterback keeper, and Desmond came up, undercut him, and forced him and dropped him short. So turnover on downs, and then a turnover for Mooney early on. And as I mentioned, the pregame, both these defenses are playing very well right now. Once again, the sunset looking pretty nice.
0: Yeah, not bad.
1: Yep.
0: Turned out to be a nice evening. Again, more fall-like now this first Friday of October. We've been spoiled at this point.
1: Yeah, we've been very spoiled. Even last night, I was watching the game outside, a Brown-Steeler game out in the patio.
0: Play action fake. Gentile throw. Fires down the right side. Caught by Letlow inside the 30. And he's wrapped up and whipped to the turf, but he rumbles all the way down to the 11-yard line.
1: And I think they were trying to find him that first time out, and that time they just snuck him out against the linebacker, and he was wide open. A good job. He's a huge target, has a lot of speed as well.
0: 6'3", 225, Donnelly on the tackle. They'll mark it at the 11. 40 yards on the pickup. And the game's first down. Two wides come to the right. That's Shirelli in the slot and Brian out on the boundary. One back, that's Desmond. He gets a handoff, takes it wide right to the 5-2 to the pylon and in. Touchdown, Brady Desmond.
1: Oh, that looked really easy. They did a good job, yes. That whole right side got to be commended. The receivers, the tight end, everybody just caved in that right side and there was no one there. Desmond didn't get hit till he was across the goal line there.
0: Well, both teams have a Geo. This is a Geo Whetstone on for the extra point attempt for the Cardinals. We take advantage of the big defensive stop. Two plays, 51 yards. Whetstone soccer from the right, snap spot, kick on the way. He's got the distance and the accuracy. It's good. We're going to keep it here, won't we?
1: We keep it early on.
0: 8:37 first quarter. And the Cardinals, after turning the ball over on their first set, come up with a big defensive stop at midfield and then cash in. And they made it look easily.
1: Yeah, two big plays. They go right down the field. And
0: Gentile to Letlow for 40 yards, and then Desmond on the 11-yard run to the right pylon.
1: And like I mentioned, he didn't get hit till he got into the end zone, that whole right side. Guard, the tackle, the tight end, and the receiver down. Just a great job of blocking and pushing everybody into the middle.
0: The Bengals with one deep man inside the 10-yard line, and that is Reese.
1: A couple guys around the 15.
0: Yeah, two up backs on the 15.
1: One of them's Antoine Smith. Number one is on the close to the 20 now.
0: He's a far,
1: yeah, far
0: left. Yep. 7-0 Cardinal Mooney, and Brady Desmond will kick off. He'll also do the punting for the Cardinals. Here's the approach. And the kick's away. And it's taken by Forte at the 12. Comes up to the inside on the hash. It's at 20, and then he's hit down. And making the tackle in kick cover is Massimino Furr.
1: Good job that time. Nice
0: Sebastian
1: hang time.
0: Pryor, yep.
1: Nice hang time on the play. Allowed the defenders to get down the field. And Forte kind of got a running start, but it stopped. With our mark that's around the 21, looks like.
0: Right on the 20.
1: Yep, right on the 20. A lot of footballs flying around.
0: All over the place. All right, here are the Bengals, their second set. They move left to right towards the big scoreboard away from campus. They're going to shift, and they're going to go heavy with a bunch. Short split to the right. Now they're going to curl off a receiver and run the quick hand off to Forte, and he has space off the left edge and crosses the 25 and tripped up and goes down at the 28. Furr is there on the stop. And he got help from Jack Kohler.
1: It's a good job on the left side of that one that time. Forte just went off the block of the tight end there and was able to pick up some nice yardage.
0: Furr's that linebacker tonight, along with Zobel and Desmond. Up front, Anthony Brock, Devon Perry, JT Smith, and Dom Letlow. And we'll set the secondary after this play on second down and a long two. And they'll try and run A-gap right side, and maybe the second effort will get the first down, and it does. Forte, Caden Forte, 5'9", junior on the carry. Letlow on the tackle in the secondary for the Cardinals. Braden Bryant, Tyree Dawson, Jack Kohler, and Senator Johnson. Bengals with their initial first down. They trail 7-0 from the 31. Forte with a handoff, bangs off left guard, straight ahead, and he's going to be stopped just shy of the 35.
1: That time looked like Letler had some good penetration and the back was able to run right by him and get some good yardage out of it.
0: Mm-hmm. They give him the 34. Three on the game. Perry also helping out on the tackle. Second down and 7. Offset pistol right, motion left to right. Whistles blow, flags fly on the snap. Procedure will be called on the Bengals.
2: False start against the Bengals. 5-yard penalty. Repeat the down.
0: 6:53, first quarter. 7-0, Carter Mooney. Jim Evans along with Bob Gavalier from YSU Stambaugh Stadium. We'll talk about the Penguins in a moment here to update you on their situation in terms of their game tomorrow. Two wides left, split to the right. They go 10 personnel on second and 12. And Iacampo's going to gun it up the right side, and it's caught. And the receiver yanked out of bounds by Kohler. And on the grab is Tramell Reese, the 6'1 senior. This is one of the things that Coach Calabrese told me last night that they had to think about. They have big wide receivers. They are long, as he described them, and they can run.
1: Yeah,
0: it's going to be a challenge for the secondary.
1: Yeah, he just came across all the way across the field. They rolled DeCampo out to the left, and he was wide open down the center there.
0: 16 on the game. And they're going to throw square out, short right side, incomplete. Iacampo's throw too wide for Caldwell. Incomplete, second down. From midfield.
1: Impressive so far, these Bengals team looking the way they're running the ball well, and then even a couple of throws.
0: They trail 7-0. Yep. On the move, though, Forte with the handoff, and he bangs straight ahead off right guard inside the 45 and tackle of the 42. Collar's there again, along with Schiraldi and JT Smith for the Cards.
1: That was just right up the gut, center guard, just right up the middle there. They took the linebacker and the defensive, the nose tackle out, and there was no one around until the secondary comes up.
0: Third and a long two.
1: Got a new Deuce back.
0: Split out wide to the right. And a wing off the right side.
1: New back in the backfield.
0: Who is that? Can't get a read on his number.
1: Earl Jackson, 32.
0: Okay. Good read. He gets the handoff off the right edge, has the first down, threads his way inside the 40, and stopped at the 36. Six on that gain. And they will move the chains for the third time.
1: I thought they were going to have to call a timeout. They had too many guys on the field, but able to get the receiver off.
0: Caldwell got off just in time.
1: Yep. Jackson remains in there.
0: Oh, 5'11 junior.
1: Caldwell's going to sneak back in here.
0: He's out wide right as a flanker. Tight end's off the line on the right side. And they're going to run off the right side again with
1: Jackson. Yeah.
0: And he breaks it back wide to the left. And he's finally brought down all the way down to 26.
1: That was a nice run by him. He was going to be dropped for a loss in the backfield. Two defenders there for Mooney. Couldn't bring him down. And he improvised, went all the way back to the left. No one was there. And finally, Brady Desmond able to trail him down.
0: 10 on that game. They move the chains again. Jackson remains at running back.
1: Yeah, that was all Jackson that time because the blocking definitely broke down.
0: Offset pistol right. Jackson gets the handoff. B gap left side. Only a couple on this one to the 25. It looks like just a yard on that gain. Right side of the defense led by Anthony Brock, sophomore. 6 foot, 195. There to hit him first.
1: And then we're rotating Brock and Letlow, kind of switching sides. I think the strong side, Letlow goes to the stronger side with the tight end and the tackle that time because he's was on the right side for a little bit. Now he's over on the left.
0: 10th play of the drive coming up. Iacampo's going to throw short left sideline. It's caught, and the receiver steps out of bounds. And on the grab, James Jackson, Jr. They will mark it, looks like, around the 19. Sustained drive here for the Bengals, trailing 7-0. They have a third and four from the Cardinal Mooney 19-yard line, so officially in the red zone. They're going to try and run off right tackle, and what looked like a drop in the backfield turned out to be a positive yard, or at least back to the line of scrimmage, and that was Forte on the carry. He was hit and managed to keep his balance and push forward. And get back to the 19.
1: Davon Perry had him in the backfield, and like you said, he just was strong enough to get back and get a yard out of it. Now, a fourth down, they're going to go for it.
0: For the second time, they were stuffed earlier at midfield on fourth and yard. This is a fourth and four. Forte gets a handoff. He's going to try the left edge, and he will be stopped.
1: Yes.
0: Won't even be close. Bryant's there, along with Schiraldi and associates. To shut that one down.
1: And once again, they try to go to that left side with Forte that time. And as you mentioned, that right side really came up big and was able to stop him. So for the second drive in a row, they get turned over on downs. And a good drive that time. They started their own 20 and went all the way down.
0: 12 plays.
1: Yep, going to be stopped at the Mooney 18.
0: 3:31 first quarter, 7-0. Cardinal Mooney with the lead. And they got the ball back at their 18. So it was a yard pickup for what that's worth.
1: Frustrating drive for the Bengals that time as they go all the way down and then get stopped.
0: Here are the Cardinals on the right hash. Gentile and Gunner back to his right. That's Guerrieri. He gets the handoff and nothing up the middle. Now breaks off out of traffic and has the ball knocked away as he comes out wide to the left and it rolls out of bounds.
1: I have no idea. There was three
0: white jerseys.
1: And they couldn't get it, and it goes out of bounds. So Guerrieri survives there, had the fumble, and they're going to knock it, take it back to right about the
0: Well, he was shut down initially, and he found space coming out to the left, and someone got a hand in and knocked the ball out of his from behind, out of his hand. And
1: it looks like it's going to be a loss of yardage.
0: Back to the 17. Quick throw left side to Letlow, and he gets out on the numbers and is tripped up and goes down at the 30.
1: Yeah, second catch of the night for Letlow. That one for 13.
0: Up to the 29. And their second first down of the game, leading 7-0. Gentile on the gun. Hands it off to Desmond. Takes it wide right outside the numbers and to the sideline and yanked out of bounds, and a flag is down. Back at the 28.
1: And we get a holding on the side.
0: That's
1: but that was
0: the preliminary call, yep.
1: Same play. They scored the touchdown on it. It worked very well, but this time they got a holding call on him.
0: That's our first flag, I believe. 2:54 first quarter at YSU Stambaugh Stadium. 7-0. Cardinal Mooney up on Cleveland Benedictine.
1: Taking it back to the 19, so.
0: Near the original line of scrimmage. Yep. Gentile on the gun and back to his left. Low snap. Vince picks it up, fires left side to the slant. Caught by Senator Johnson, and he's double-teamed. It goes down, but all the way up across the 35 to the 38.
1: That was just a great play. They ran everybody. He was on one-on-one on the left side, just ran a little slant, and Gentile hit him right down the middle.
0: Just that two route. We saw them do that against Canfield. And they get most of that back after the penalty, and have a second down and a yard. And they're going to run off right guard, and we'll have the first down just maybe just across the 40. Desmond on the carry, fullback.
1: I've not seen Tyree Dawson. Maybe he's banged up a little bit. Coach wouldn't say anything about that, but we've seen Guerrero and then Desmond a lot here tonight so far.
0: Yeah, he did not mention that last night in our conversation on the phone. Gentile to throw, time in the pocket, fires deep down the right sideline, and it's overthrown. No chance for Schiraldi or anybody else for that matter at the 30 of the Bengals with 1:58 to play here in the first quarter. Second and 10.
1: Gentile kind of rebounded since that bad throw, the first throw of the game, but been hit Letlow a couple times. That time he was trying to get Schiraldi.
0: A touchdown pass last week in that game against St. Francis. Whistles blow on the snap as Gentile lines up under center.
1: We're going to get a false start.
0: And again, Logan Guerrero, the senior at running back tonight, 5'9", 175.
1: Putting down the right one this time.
0: What's that?
1: You potted down the right one. Yeah.
0: You can still hear me in the background.
1: Once again, this drive up and down for Mooney here. The roller coaster continues as they get a offside here on second down.
0: Second down and 15.
1: Referee's trying to figure something out, too. I'm not sure what the holdup in play is.
0: Scoreboard clock. It shows 1:56, first quarter.
1: Yeah, they're, maybe they want to reset it. Okay.
0: 1:58. Game two more seconds.
1: He was looking at the wrong side of the field, though. I mean, he got to come to this side.
0: Two wide to the right. A wing off the right side. Now, Schiraldi in motion. People jump before the gun.
1: It looks like Dontrell Wilson, number 19. Nope, they're going to call him.
0: That's against Mooney. Couple of self-inflicted wounds here for the Cardinals on this drive.
1: I think this frustrates Coach Calipari right now. You're already in week 7 here. You don't need things like that, especially in a big game like this where both these teams are so even.
0: Pre-snap. Mm-hmm. You'll get those holds out on the perimeter once in a while, as they had a few plays ago. Do split to each side. 10 personnel with one back. Gentile hums a fastball on the hitch to the 35, maybe the 36. And that's Bryant making the catch. And tackled at the 36. Brought down by Antoine Livingston, senior corner.
1: Surprised I don't use that more. I mean, you got to respect Bryant's speed, and so you got to give him a little bit of room. Just a little hitch route, and then let's see, maybe he can break a tackle.
0: Six on that gain, third down and 14. Gentile on the gun, pressure coming off the right side, and he won't get away. He's ripped to the turf as flags fly in late, and it'll be marked back to the 30. Actually, further than that, back to the, are they going to step it up? Yep, they'll put it back at the 30. And there's going to be a penalty on the Bengals. A major.
1: Was that a rough, maybe a rough in the quarterback? Maybe threw him
0: that
1: down?
0: That was upfield. I don't, the sack looked clean to me.
1: So once again, now Mooney gets helped out by, like I said, don't see what this referee is going towards the home stand, so we don't see it. We kind of look his back.
0: Right?
1: Yeah, the official call is to the back of us.
0: Here the Cardinals going retro. Stack eye, double tight, play action fake. Gentile back to throw under heavy pressure. Drifts to his left, now back to his right, and will be able to throw the ball out of bounds with Bryant coming back up to the 40, but he was just getting rid of that one. That was Anthony Brock.
1: I think Moody got away with a holding call there on that right side, but good job of Gentile able to scramble around and get away from him.
0: Like Gentile eight looked like zero across the other side. 54 seconds, first quarter. 7-0. Cards with the lead. Center to Johnson out wide to the right. Here's Bryant. Split to the left. Schwally in the slot to the left. Now motions to the right. Gentile, or check that. That's Massimino Fur now in the Wildcat, and he threads his way only to the 50. That's not very much threading.
1: Yeah, back to the line of scrimmage. That's about it. As you mentioned, they tried to run a little bit of the Wildcat there. Now Gentile comes back in.
0: And it's third down.
1: Be interesting to see if they get like half of this, whether they decide to go for it or not.
0: Right.
1: They're right at the 50 right now.
0: Third and 10 from midfield. Gentile with a snap in the gun. Pressure again. Coming off both edges. He's going to escape. Comes out wide the right out of the numbers. And we'll get to the 40 or near there. Maybe to the 39 of the Bengals. That'll move the chains. Great work by Vince Gentile, the senior quarterback.
1: Almost got caught twice in the backfield there on sacks, and he was able to regain his footing. And as you mentioned, just got right to the 40, so a first down.
0: Boy, they're really coming with pressure here these last several pass attempts.
1: And I think that's going to be it. They're going to.
0: Time will wind down here in the first quarter. And that's the end of the first quarter. All right, we'll head to the second from YSU Stambaugh Stadium with our score. Cardinal Mooney 7, Cleveland Benedictine nothing. Here on the Stadium GM Superstore Game of the Week on 1390 The Gambler from iHeartRadio Sports.
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0: And our thanks to Valentine Roofing again for jumping on board and joining the team to help bring you high school football 2026. Jim Evans along with Bob Gavalier from YSU Stambaugh Stadium. 7-0, Cardinal Mooney leading Cleveland Benedictine. And the Cardinals, after a big first down pickup run out of the pocket from Gentile, set up shot at the Bengals 40. They're going to run counter. As Gentile gets up under center, they give it off to Desmond coming to the left, and he's cut off with the pass, cuts it back up the middle, and hits a pile and goes down to the 38.
1: Hey, good job by the Bengals not being fooled that time to stay in their ground. The only thing, a missed tackle, instead of being a two-yard loss, it's a two-yard gain. So good job by Desmond breaking the tackle and just getting something out of nothing.
0: Andy De Leon along with Brendan O'Connell on that tackle.
1: Looks like Caldwell's in the backfield first trying to bring it down.
0: Yeah. He checks in. He did not get the start on the defensive side. Kai Caldwell. Second down and 8. Delay handoff to Desmond. Space off left tackle. He weaves his way inside the 35 and tackled at the 34. Third down and a long 4. Left hash from the Bengals 34. 7-0, Carter Mooney.
1: It's been a strange drive. They had a whole bunch of penalties, and then they got bailed out by the personal foul penalty on Benedictine.
0: Gentile throw. There's that slant right side and through the hands of Johnson at the 30 and then almost picked off. There were two defenders there, and Livingston almost came with the takeaway. That was just a drop ball.
1: A lot of traffic, too. I'm not sure if somebody ran the wrong route. Maybe Schiraldi should have ran a route to clear that out, but there was a lot of white shirts in the
0: fourth
1: in the
0: down.
1: Area.
0: They're going for it. Gentile throw. They'll throw the slant left side to Bryant, and it's off his hands and then intercepted. And
1: Caldwell looks like.
0: And the throw was a little behind Bryant. He wasn't able to pull it in. That was Caldwell on the pick.
1: And that would have been enough for first down. Like you mentioned, a little bit behind him, couldn't come up with it, and it popped right up in the air. Caldwell able to bring it down. So the second interception of the night for Gentile kind of makes out a little bit, because if he would have dropped it, they would have been back probably up, 5 or 6 more yards. So,
0: but the Bengals will get it at their 25. Trailing 7-0, 10:34 to play in the first half. Campbell brings him out. He's an offset pistol to the right. Motion now with Reeves from left to right. And they'll try and run the quick hitter up the middle, and it's a minimal gain.
1: Has Zabel in there again.
0: Rocco Zabel, the All-State senior linebacker.
1: So Sebastian.
0: First team All-State.
1: Sebastian Pryor, number 9 in the tackle as well. But that was looked like that was going to go for a big gain, and Zabel just closed that up.
0: Pickup of a yard. Offset pistol left. They're going to motion out of the slot, left side, to the boundary. Iacampo back to throw. He's under heavy pressure and is just able to get the ball away. A knuckleball flutters out of bounds at the 30.
1: Yeah, if he could have a little bit more on that time, Jackson Jr. over there was wide open on the play, so the defense kind of lost coverage on him.
0: Brock was there on the pressure along with Pryor, Bob just mentioned.
1: Pressure was just too much. He couldn't get enough on it.
0: And he's running for his life. Campbell back to throw. Fires down the middle, and it's incomplete. Just overthrown out of the reach of James Jackson. Running the skinny post right up the middle, fourth down.
1: And Brady Desmond actually made that play because they were trying to, as you mentioned, get that post. And Desmond jumped right in front of him and forced the quarterback to overthrow. Try to get over Desmond, and then he just overthrew it. So good job by Desmond playing your ground, dropping back into coverage and taking away that slant.
0: Fourth and 9, first punt of the game. Looks like Majors to punt. High snap. He just pulls it down. Rushes on, they block it. It's loose inside the 10. 4 black jerseys are there. They scoop it up and in. That's Massimino Fur on the recover. And they'll give him the touchdown.
1: And the snap was high. And as you mentioned, there was 3 black shirts. Not sure who got it, but Fur was able to pick up the loose ball and take it in for an easy touchdown.
0: Just bounced right up in his hands at the four. Coach Calipari also told me it, special teams had to do a better job this week from last week, and boy, they came up there. Whetstone for the extra point kick. 2-touchdown lead now for the Cardinals. Shirali to hold. Long count. Kick is on the way. And he drills it good. We're going to do a break.
1: Yeah, we take one.
0: 9:48 to play first half. And it now reads Cardinal Mooney 14, Cleveland Benedictine nothing on the Stadium GM Superstore Game of the Week on 1390 The Gambler.
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0: Back at Weiser's Tambaugh Stadium, 14-0. Cardinal Mooney, senior Massimino Fur, recovering the blocked punt, strolling in from 4 yards out. 14-0 Cards. Here's the kick by Desmond, taken at the 8-yard line, then right up the middle, and in heavy traffic across the 25 and stopped at the 28. And that's Tramell Reeves on the return. It looks like they'll give him the 28.
1: So, yeah, back in that play, once again, just threw the timing off with the high snap.
0: Yep.
1: And Mooney did a good job of
0: coming. They brought pressure.
1: Yep.
0: That was by design to try and get to the punter, but able to take advantage of that high snap, throwing the timing off. Gio Iacampo still at the cue, offset pistol to the left, and they'll run it or try to, and nowhere to go for Forte. He is wrapped up and whipped to the turf, and it was Rocco Clock.
1: Yes.
0: Rocco Szabo again with another tackle. Double digits every game.
1: Yeah, that time he was in the backfield, the linebacker. He was he almost took the handoff. He was so fast on that play.
0: Machine. Did that as a freshman.
1: Just the eye for the football there at that time.
0: Second down and 12. Quarterback keep. Nowhere to go. Right at the middle for Iacampo. And he's drilled and dropped at the 27. Rock on the tackle, 6-foot sophomore. Working at one of the defensive ends along with Dom Letlow.
1: Yeah, so Benedict in a tough spot here, third and long, and they really need to get a first down to kind of stay on the field.
0: From the 26, third and 12. Iacampo in the gun and back to his left. Two wides left, split to the right. With the snap, throws on the out, up to the 30. Out of the reach of the intended receiver. No chance. And the intended receiver was Giovanni Williams. Fourth down. Bryant was there in coverage, but no chance for anyone on that throw wide and high to the left.
1: And trying to do that little out pattern. As you mentioned, just a little bit too far in front. Pressure from Mooney able to force that as well.
0: Here's Majors to try another punt. High snap again. He pulls it down and just gets the kick away. knuckleball down the middle, bounces at the 35, and Guerrero might have reached out and touched it. He did. He peeled back and grabbed it before the cavalry arrived, and he goes down back at the Mooney 20.
1: Yeah, almost disaster. Guerrero's having a rough night here so far. And that fumble and then that one, just get away from it that time. It was bouncing around. Just let it settle where it was at. Once again, as he mentioned, he touched it and had to go back and recover it.
0: I think the Bengals are going to be on the sideline here working with the center on the punt snap.
1: Yeah, I think that too. And it was almost surprised we didn't get running into the kicker. The kicker, the punter did fall down, but no penalty.
0: They came with a rush again. 8:19 to go first half from YSU Stambaugh Stadium, 14-0. Cardinal Mooney, speaking of YSU, Penguins on the road tomorrow. We're going to go 4-2 at Southern Illinois. 5 o'clock kickoff. All the action on 570 WKBN. Before that, here on 1390 The Gambler, Ohio State at Iowa. 5th-ranked Buckeyes take on the Hawkeyes. 3:30 kickoff for that one. Gentile back to throw. Just a little swing pass in the right flat to Brady Desmond, and he threads his way up the right hash and is tripped up across the 30.
1: Yeah, good job
0: by the 33.
1: Good job by Senator Johnson that time, getting a block downfield. Brady Desmond just coming out of the backfield, got by one defender, then got a nice block by Johnson to free him up.
0: 13 on that gain. Their 5th first down. Livingston on the tackle. From the right hash, offset pistol left. Gentile will turn around and call timeout. We have a break here scores. For some scores. Yep. Some big games tonight here in Week 7. They get bigger each week and some matchups of unbeatens.
1: Right now, Alliance leads Holland 13-7. Fitch all over Perry 21-0. Harding leads Boardman 13-7. LaBrae 7, Brookfield 6. Louisville over Canfield 10-0. Matthews all over Cardinal 21-0. West Branch leads Carrollton 16-0. Columbia leads Jet Warren JFK 14-0. United over East Palestine 29-0. Garfield leads Liberty 15-0. And Girard all over South Range. Girard leads South Range 21-7. That's
0: wow.
1: In the second quarter. Right now, Grand Valley shutting out Latonia 26-0. Hubbard leads Beaver Local 7-0. Springfield leads Jackson Milton 13-0. Lowville, Middle Ridge, a good one. Lowville 14, Middle Ridge 14. Crestview all over Newton Falls 21-6. Poland shutting out Niles 14-0. It's Salem 6, Marlington.

0: he lost a little leverage there. It's second down and 7. Quick outlet to Letlow off the left side. He's got a first down as he hits midfield and bangs over a defender across the 50 into Bengal space and finally brought down at the 45. Dom Letlow, 6'3", 225. And somebody felt all of that.
1: Yeah, usually guys try to run away from the defense that time. Letlow ran right into the middle of like 5 guys and just took them all on.
0: He's like, bring it, boys.
1: Third catch in the night for Letlow. So I think they saw something on film. They've been using him effectively here tonight.
0: That was just a quick hitter. Short left side.
1: 7 of 11 for 109 for Gentile.
0: 22 on that game. Whistles blow, timeout Mooney. From the 45 of the Bengals. 6:40 to play in the first half. 14-0, Carter Mooney. They have 7 home games this year.
1: Yeah, they've been lucky. I think last year, it was the reverse. I think they were on the road a lot last year and didn't have a lot of home games.
0: Warren Harding next week here, and they'll finish up as the home team.
1: Yeah, the home team against Ursulines. But that's looking to be a great matchup now. A lot of playoff points. Probably both teams playing for, either a bye. You get the top 4 get a bye, and then the top 5 or 6 get a home game. So they'll be playing for a home game or a bye, both those teams, and just a great rivalry all around.
0: Both of these teams coming in the 9 position in their respective regions this week's computer rankings. Carter Mooney in Division 5, Region 17. The Bengals in Division 3, Region 9, which includes Ursuline.
1: I think the top four get a bye, and then yes. 5 through 8 get a home game. So,
0: yep.
1: So right now, Mooney sitting in that 9th. If they win this one, this is a 2 divisions up. Benedictine is, so that'll give them some points.
0: After the Cardinals timeout, first down from the Bengals 45. They're going to go heavy with a bunch wing off the right side, and they smash right ahead with Desmond A-gap to the 38-yard line. Brady Desmond on the carry, brought down by Connolly along with O'Connell and De Leon.
1: Yeah, they looked like they were going to go power right, and then he just went right back up the middle. So good job by the center guard that time, opening a big hole.
0: 6 on that gain. Desmond remains in the backfield, offset pistol to the right. He gets the handoff, and they will follow the heavy set off the left edge with Desmond again. He curls to the 35, tripped up at that point.
1: Yeah, you got Brock over there. You got Letlow. You got Zobel on that left side there. And as you mentioned, they got the first down out of it.
0: Conlon on the tackle along with Norman. It's first down at the 35, and that's the Cardinals' 7th first down.
1: It's one of those old school Mooney drives. You're just going to go power up with them and just go right down the field on them.
0: Clock rolling, 5:40 first half. First down, Cardinals. They're going to run that same set to the right, play action fake, flags fly, and Gentile unloads deep down the middle, overthrown, intended for Schiraldi running the deep post at the 5-yard line.
1: Yeah, that's going to be legal motion.
0: Yep.
1: I think they didn't let all those guys get set.
0: They're taking 3 guys. Bigs
1: and going left to right
0: off the edge on a wing with a bunch.
1: They're even doing fancy set. They're doing spin moves and all that stuff.
0: Did you turn on the heat in here?
1: I didn't, but it probably is on. It is.
0: Somebody turned up the thermostat.
1: We are down to 56 degrees. So.
0: Well, we started at 57. So. Yeah. Gentile under center. 2 wides to the left. They give it off to Desmond. Hit the left edge and gets it out wide on the numbers and has space to roar all the way down to the 25-yard line and angled out of bounds.
1: At that time, they went a little bit wider. They had a couple of receivers come in, and they just once again hit that gap on the left side. Letlow was over there and just followed him.
0: Brady with the vision to get it out wide. Get that extra yardage. 14 on that gain. He gets the handoff again.

0: and off the left side, and we'll get to the sideline and chop down around the 20. Smith on the tackle. They'll give him the 19, so it's a six-yard gain.
1: 56 yards right now on 10 carries.
0: I was just going to ask you what his unofficial count is. Cards working left to right, away from campus here at YSU, from the left hash. Two wides left, that's Bryant and Schiraldi, and Letlow, the wing off the left side. Guerreri's in the backfield. Gentile back to throw. And he's going to keep it. And he's has big space open down the left side. Slashed him for the cash in. And he's got it. Touchdown, Gentile. And the Cardinals with a 3-touchdown lead.
1: Yeah, not sure if that's designed that way, but that was a great job. They had all the receivers going from the left to the right side. And then he rolled out to his left. And there was no one there. All the defense was already over on the right side.
0: I think he was throw first. And he saw that all that space out on the left side and just took off. Here's Whetstone for his third extra point attempt. 19 yards for the senior Vince Gentile on the touchdown to make it 20-0. Giraldi to hold. Here's the kick. And he's got another one. Gio Whetstone making it 21-0. Do we need to do a break?
1: We can take one, yep.
0: All right, we're 4:35 to go. First half from YSU Stambaugh Stadium. Cardinals rolling 21-0 on the Benedictine Bengals here on the Stadium GM Game of the Week on 1390 The Gambler.
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0: Six plays, 80 yards for the Cardinals. Laying down some sledgehammer now on Benedictine, 21-0. And Vince Gentile with a quarterback keep from 19 yards out. Whetstone with another extra point kick, 21-0.
1: Just got an update, 28-7, Girard leads South Range.
0: Here's a kick by Desmond, and it's muffed at the 8-yard line, and right out the middle is Reese, and he hits heavy traffic and is smashed down at the 16.
1: Yeah, muffed it, as you mentioned, and picked it up and got met by a host of Gardner Moody Cardinals. A lot of momentum here, and this is a Bengal team that is not good playing catch-up. We'll see what they have in their arsenal here.
0: Tough one last week, getting blown out by Ignatius, now taking it on the chops here against the Cardinals. They're going to set this up back at the 11-yard line.
1: Jackson in the backfield again.
0: Good read. He gets the handoff. B-gap left side. Nowhere to go. Maybe to the 12.
1: Yeah, it looks like Mooney has made some adjustments here, that running game. The last drive, and then now this time so far non-existent here, and they're really struggling to get things going.
0: There on the tackle, and help from Tyrus Sheeler in the game along the defensive line. The Cards 4-3, allowing 13.5 per game so far. They're going to improve on that. We're 4 minutes to play in the first half. Campo and offset pistol to the right. It's going to throw, man open left side. It is caught and rolling down the left side, just inside the numbers on the yak is James Jackson, the 5'8 senior.
1: That was a nice throw by Acampo because he had to throw over the linebacker again and was able to hit his receiver that time.
0: Desmond on the tackle. Up to the 46. 34 on that gain. Speed option left side. It's fumbled by Jackson and scooped up by the Cardinals. That's Schiraldi. And he's coming down the right sideline. They're going to say he stepped out of bounds. Back up field, but it should be Mooney ball.
1: It'll be Mooney recovery, but he stepped out when he recovered it, so they're going to mark it back. But still, as you mentioned, the turnover, Mooney gets it back here after a big play by Benedictine, and now they fumble the ball away, and Mooney comes up with it.
0: That was just a quick option. The quarterback didn't even come down the line. Took the snap option off, and Jackson couldn't handle it. Schiraldi on the recovery.
1: That's one of those where he probably was looking up to see who was coming after him, and he just took his eye off the ball just a little bit, looking to see what defenders are coming at him or what move to make, and he took the eye off the ball, and good job by the Cardinals there to come up with a loose ball.
0: Their second turnover, even in that department. And the Cardinals here in big business from the 37 of the Bengals, leading 21-0, 3:35 first half. Jim Evans along with Bob Gavalier. Gentile will get up under center. Here's a double wing with Guerrieri, his hand down as the running back. He gets the handoff, left tackle, big pile. He'll be stopped at the 34. Three on the game. Right side of the Bengals defense, closing the door on that one. Led by De Leon, 250-pound junior. And we have a player down for the Cardinals.
1: Yep.
0: Is that Schiraldi?
1: Yeah, it looks cramp? Like Schiraldi. Yep. I'm not sure if it's a cramp or not. Looks like maybe a shin. So let's take a timeout while we have the chance.
0: Take a break. 3:14, first half. 21-0 Mooney here on 1390 The Gambler.
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0: Well, they have a lot to talk about this weekend, huh, after that win last night over the Steelers, 27-24.
1: Yeah, good win for them, and they're in first place right now until...
0: Well, for a couple days.
1: Yeah, for a couple days, but we'll see. Maybe if the Ravens kind of trip up a little bit, they could be in first place by themselves.
0: 3-1, Steelers 2-2. Of course, all the Steelers action coming way right here. The Gambler, Guerrieri with the handoff off left tackle. Man, that door is slammed shut on second down and 7. He'll lose yards back to the 36. He'll lose 2. Guerrieri on the carry. Third down, Danny. And he was swallowed up by big old Dontrell Wilson, 6'2 junior.
1: Dontrell Wilson looked like he swallowed him up.
0: 260.
1: Saw Guerrieri go in and then just saw Wilson kind of
0: that was
1: engulf him.
0: A mismatch there. Yeah. Guerrieri, at 5'9", 175. He remains in at running back to the left of Gentile in the gun. 3rd and 9. Vince back to throw. Now drifts to his right. Fires right sideline out of the reach of intended receiver Kolar at the 27.
1: It really down. Nobody was open on that play. Yeah. Good job by Benedictine. The good coverage as he tried to get someone, just threw it out of bounds.
0: Like fourth down, the punt team will seemingly come on. Well, they do. to seemingly punt. I guess that's the better way to frame that.
1: Yeah, I'm sure they'll punt.
0: On fourth and nine, they will. He's going to kick here. Desmond to kick. Hits it. Wobbler down the middle, but it bounces inside the 10, inside the 5, and covered by the Cardinals at the 3.
1: And good job of coverage at getting down there. Just a perfect punt by Desmond that time.
0: Their first punt of the night.
1: Braden Rios, number 52, was in on the play. Looks like they're marking about the 2-yard line, maybe the 3.
0: 21-0, Cardinals.
1: Oh, if you're Coach Colapreet, all the distractions of the week, you got to be happy with the way this first half has come out.
0: You're not kidding.
1: You had a little bit of a sloppy one drive where you had a couple penalties, but then you got helped out by Benedictine with the personal foul, and then they got the block punt for a touchdown. So you got to be happy with the way the defense is playing right now, and the offense is moving the ball really well.
0: Here are the Bengals from their 3. They'll run up the middle, and nowhere to go. There's Brady Desmond to wrap up the ball carrier. Line of scrimmage, and that's it. Was that Jackson on the carry?
1: Yeah, trying to get a number. It's kind of hard, yeah. But that was Jackson. That time, Jackson was supposed to go up the middle. Good job by Desmond not going for the fake inside, just sticking his ground, because then Jackson bounced to the outside. Desmond was there to beat him.
0: They lost the yard back to the 2. Second down and 11. Iacampo out of the end zone in the gun. He's going to keep it right up the middle, and he'll maybe get back to the 3.
1: Wouldn't be surprised if Mooney takes a timeout here.
0: Letlow was there. Hit him first. Gio Iacampo.
1: Surprised Mooney didn't take a timeout here. Maybe this third down.
0: Iacampo, 5'8", senior. We're at 1:15 to play in the first half. Back in the gun again. Long count. Oh, offset pistol left wide to each side. And they'll run it up the middle again to Jackson. And he gets the line of scrimmage again. And that's it. The middle of the Cardinals defense. Just plugging it up.
1: Yeah, he just looked over. That's the reason why they didn't call it on second down, is because they only had one timeout left. Right. So they're on third down.
0: Sebastian Pryor there to lead the charge inside for the Cards defense. Go ahead.
1: I mean, I wouldn't be surprised if they go after this punt again. They've been having trouble with the snap, and it's going to be a little bit trickier here because the punter really can't go back anymore.
0: He only has 12 yards.
1: Yep.
0: Normal punt depth around 15.
1: This will be interesting to see. And worse comes to worse, they'll still get some good field position. They probably will get this around the 45 or 40.
0: So are you jonesing right now? Every place we go, there's pizza for you, it seems, anymore. And
1: where's the pizza at?
0: You were working it over last week at Fitch.
1: Oh, I ate that all week.
0: He took the box home, folks.
1: I took a whole box
0: home. That's what they tell you. Hey, it's up there.
1: They told me. The guy told me, like, hey, take it. So I had it for lunch the next day. I had it for lunch a couple times during the week.
0: Cold pizza, though, you can't go wrong.
1: Well, no, I put it in the oven. Got it a little crispy.
0: Okay.
1: Yeah.
0: We all have our.
1: Yep. Oh, I like it. Thing. Like a little crispy. I put it in the oven for about 20 minutes.
0: Now, fresh, I like it extra crispy, as you know.
1: Yeah. Yeah. So, yeah, you do. Yeah. You like it extra crispy. Yeah.
0: All right. Here's Majors to punt all the way back the end line. The Cardinals will not come with a rush. He gets the kick away, and it's taken and then muffed by Schiraldi, and it is tapped out of bounds around the 28.
1: Yeah, some great field position. But, yeah, if he could have kind of just got a hold of that, he probably would have picked up about 10 or 15 more yards. He just couldn't bring it in and had to stop momentarily to regain himself. But still.
0: They had plenty of time, 46 seconds first half. They added their lead.
1: It was a high punt, but it was really, really short. And once again, Mooney kind of at the 28 right now. 46 seconds, they do have no timeouts.
0: Senator Johnson in the game. He'll be a wideout to the right, it looks like. Desmond will be the running back.
1: Looks like it's country night here at the stadium.
0: It's off and on. It's a sledgehammer earlier. Short splits to the left with a deuce. Gentile back to throw. Fires left side, man wide open. That